Bebe Rexha, David Guetta and Sad Girls on BFBS, the Forces station. And before that, the formidable Ed Sheeran and Sing. How's it going? How was your weekend? Hope you had a good one. My name is Jess Bracey with you for the next couple of hours right across the Forces world. In Germany, Gibraltar, Cyprus, down in the Falkland Islands, across the UK, with music still to come from Razor Lights. But now, some Lewis Capaldi and Forget Me.

The time when indie well and truly took over the UK charts is Razorlight and Somewhere Else on a BFBS The Forces station. Now, more teenagers in the UK could have the opportunity to join the armed forces if the government follows through on early plans to create a second dedicated training establishment just for 16 and 17-year-old recruits. Now, each year, roughly one in four recruits to the British Army are under the age of 18. Known as junior soldiers, they complete their phase one training with parental consent at the Army Foundation College in Harrogate in North Yorkshire. So this could be absolutely monumental. So you can read more about that. If you've got young ones in the family that have aspirations of joining the military, find out more information on our news website, forcesnews.com. BTS now. This is Swim.

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Turn up the beat. Back to the music. 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

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Fisher and What a Life on BFBS. So looking ahead to some Monday sporting highlights then. US Open tennis on Sky Sports at 3:30pm UK time. And then if you're into your MLB, Atlanta Braves taking on Philadelphia Phillies. 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Ellie Goulden now. This is Army.

Ariana Grande and Petal on a BFBS. It really was quite an emotional moment seeing her final gig in London last week. What an incredible talent, but much needed rest indeed. And from one iconic female performer to another, this is Whitney Houston. I'm Every Woman on BFBS.

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REM, Imitation of Life on BFBS, the Forces station. Now, the countdown is well and truly on for our BFBS Pro League final. If you're into your esports, you do not want to miss out on this one. 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BFBSesports.com.

Who doesn't love a bit of old school Green Day? It's Basket Case on a BFBS, the Forces station. Got Adele and Easy on Me taking you up to all your latest headlines. But now, if you're having a bit of a moment, you want to just ease into Monday, this'll do you. JLS, love you more.

0: At least five people have been killed after an Amazon cargo plane overshot the runway and crashed at Miami International Airport. Mayor Daniela Levine Carver has this update.
1: Earlier today, Prime Air Flight 7598 overran the runway. Five people lost their lives and five others were injured. My heart is with all of the families affected and to everyone who is grieving tonight. And we're also praying for the injured and for their families.
0: The Boeing aircraft, which was coming in from Puerto Rico, struck several vehicles before bursting into flames. Two US envoys say they've had encouraging talks in Kyiv as Washington renews efforts to end the war with Russia. Steve Witkoff and Jared Kushner went there after meeting Vladimir Putin in Moscow on Saturday. With aerial attacks escalating, they travelled between the capitals by train. Mr. Kushner insists they're looking for more than just a stopgap deal.
2: Not just to figure out how do we end the current war, but how do we create the right conditions and arrangements for a long-term durable peace that allows Ukraine to use the amazing bravery, ingenuity, strength that is used to get through the last years of war.
0: The Unite Union says it will leave no stone unturned to support Jaguar Land Rover workers over reports of up to 4,000 jobs going. The car makers opened a voluntary redundancy program for salaried and management staff. It's looking to cut around £1.7 billion in costs. The business secretary is due to meet JLR leaders tomorrow. The UK Armed Forces have finished a strategic operation in the High North. They've been on a 10-day deployment to the remote Arctic island of Jan Mayen. Victoria Lawrence has more.
3: Royal Marine Commandos and RAF personnel worked alongside Norwegian and US allies during Operation Atlantic City. The volcanic island serves as a strategic surveillance outpost for the Scandinavian country and is vital to the defence of Northern Europe. UK personnel involved were tested in harsh Arctic conditions where weather and terrain demand meticulous planning. The operation saw forces integrate various sensor and communication systems, preparing NATO for potential threats.
0: The new Oasis film gets its London premiere later after the brothers brought some Manchester swagger to Venice this weekend. Asked how it felt to be in Italy, Liam Gallagher called it biblical, while Noel went for bellissimo. The documentary follows how the pair finally made up after years of feuding. Peaky Blinders creator Stephen Knight wrote and produced Don't Look Back in Anger.
4: Who wouldn't? It's a dream to do this, and I was a big fan of the band, and speaking first of all to Noel and Noel saying that they were astonished at the response to the announcement of the tour.
0: That's the latest. I'm Susan Bookbinder.

Teddy Swims, Mr. Know It All on BFBS, the Forces Station. Before that, some Lady Gaga and Bad Romance. How's it going? It is Jess Bracey with you right across the Forces world. I hope you had a great weekend, whether you were having a relaxing one after the kids finally went back to school, you were working, or whether you're out exploring. So good to have you company with us in Cyprus, Germany, Gibraltar, on Okbrit in Estonia, down in the Falkland Islands, with music still to come from the incredibly talented Sienna Spyro, some Billy Gillis, but now some Arrested Development. Yes, we're going old school with Mr. Wendell.

Sienna Spiro and Great Expectation. What an incredible voice. It's BFBS, the Forces Station. Now, if you're thinking, oh, Monday comes around far too quickly, and yes, I do need to work off some of the guilt from the weekend, so heading back to the gym later on today. But as I'm sure you're all aware, daily phys training is a cornerstone of military life, and there are some personnel who take it even further. And for those particular individuals, there's an invitation to RF Cosford and the first Functional Fitness Championships of the Royal Air Force. Now, after years of hard work, dedication, and of course, a lot of sweat, comes the opportunity to earn the accolade as the fittest in the RAF. Can you imagine that trophy with just five grueling events to contend with the first? If you listen to this and can, you know what, I'm up for the challenge. You can read more about that on our sports page, forcesnews.com.

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takes Dan Hung and Sunshine on BFBS. One place certainly is sunny this week is Gibraltar, which is getting ready for its National Gibraltar Day on the 10th of September. If you do fancy going along, down at Casemates Square, there is going to be entertainment, children's fancy dress, rock concert, fireworks, and a drone display. Honestly, if you've never seen a drone display, this is your chance. It is just incredible. For more information, search the Gibraltar Cultural Services on Facebook.

Doobie, sun has set on a BFBS. It's Jess Bracey with you for your Monday. And if you're thinking about having a bit of a chilled evening going, do you know what? I've had a really busy weekend and need some downtime. Ride of the Planet of the Apes is on a BFBS Extra if you're serving overseas at the moment, 9 p.m. A substance designed to help the brain repair itself gives advanced intelligence to a chimpanzee who leads an ape uprising. I don't want to give too much away, but definitely a one to watch. And it is a fantastic watch, if I do say so myself. 9 p.m. UK time tonight. Rise of the Planet of the Apes.

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Kaiser Chiefs and Modern Way on BFBS, the Forces station. Got plenty of great tunes coming up for you, including the likes of Race and Marshmallow. But now going over some jungle someday, somewhere.

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It's Ray and Call On Me on a VFBS, the Forces station. Now, I know we are well and truly into September, but looking ahead to October, it is National Album Day. Yes, this is a real thing on the 17th of October. And they have revealed that the legendary Melanie C is going to be the latest album champion for this year's event, celebrating artist icons. And of course, we love her so much from the 90s group Spice Girls. I met her on the Brit Awards red carpet a few years ago, and she is just such a delight. So humble, so down to earth, and so talented. So yes, National Album Day this year, 17th of October.

Zara Larsson, Pink Pantheress and Midnight Sun on BFBS, the Forces station. Now we are just over a month away until Big Salute Day 2026. And this year it's all about Operation Summit. So if you have a certain mountain range on your doorstep, if you're in the Falklands, if you're in North Wales, if you're in Cyprus, or you fancy taking on a virtual challenge in the gym, we are up for it. We are ready to raise a mountain of cash for some incredible military charities. To get involved, to let us know what you're up to raise awareness, just head on over to bfbs.com/summit. All Saints Now, this is Under the Bridge on BFBS.

All Saints taking on that classic Red Hot Chili Peppers track and Under the Bridge on BFBS. Right then, Nahoran Meltdown taking you out to all your latest headlines, but a lady who has dominated the World Cup this year, going back to her roots with Whenever, Wherever, is Shakira on BFBS.

0: I have heard the airplane did strike a couple of vehicles that required a couple of victims that were actually trapped in the vehicles. So a complex extrication with our technical rescue team started to occur. In addition to that, we had a very complex fire. Engine compartments that were on fire, including a search and rescue of the pilot and co-pilot that were trapped in this aircraft.
1: Two U.S. envoys say they've had encouraging talks in Kyiv as Washington renews efforts to end the war with Russia. Steve Witkoff and Jared Kushner went there after meeting Vladimir Putin in Moscow on Saturday. It's still unclear whether the AfD has enough votes to win an outright majority in elections in eastern Germany. Exit polls predict it's on track to become the first far-right party to win a state since World War II. It's a major blow for the Chancellor's centre-right CDU, which has led Saxony-Anhalt for 24 years. AfD co-leader Alex Weidel says it's a landmark result.
2: The people want political change. They don't want politics run against the interests of Germany. They want to finally feel that they are represented. And that's why they have voted for us and given us this sensational electoral mandate. And it will keep on going.
1: Jamaica's culture minister will petition the king later to try to advance her country's claims for repatriations for slavery. In a legal first, Olivia Grange is in London to ask Charles to refer questions to the Privy Council, Jamaica's highest court of appeal. She believes more people than ever are calling for answers.
3: Jamaica is still impacted by the legacy from slavery. A damage was done, and that damage needs to be repaired. And we are committed to pursuing this journey until we get answers.
1: Buckingham Palace has released a statement acknowledging the request. Carlos Alcaraz feels he's back to playing some of his best tennis at the US Open after reaching the quarterfinals. The defending champion eased past Tommy Paul in straight sets to remain on course for a third title. Alcaraz says he's back to full power after missing 4.5 months with a wrist injury.
4: I think except 1 year since 2021, I make almost quarterfinal here. So that means, you know, how special this place is to me. That means how good I'm playing every time that I come here.
1: That's the latest. I'm Susan Bookbinder.

entering the top five in the UK singles charts. She is just such an incredible talent, repping the Country Music Alliance. It is Stella Lefty and Boston on the BFBS, the Forces Station. Jess Bracey with you for your

Sabrina Carpenter and a Busy Woman on BFBS. Now, if you're into your drones and technology and autonomous weapons systems, you might want to read this article over on forcesnews.com, all about the UK-based innovators who have been tasked to come up with some new weapons systems. It's such a fascinating insight into what is going to be the future of the military. Forcesnews.com for that one.

0: Think about the last time your plans at work suddenly changed. New priorities, new technology, fewer resources, a challenge you hadn't expected. How did you adapt? 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

She has the most incredible voice, Emily Sandé and My Kind of Love on BFBS, the Forces station. Now, if you're heading to the gym, you need that extra motivation to get you out of bed, to get you motivated, to get you in the mood for a run on the weights, this track will do it. Slater.

The lyrics of this song get me every single time, Somba, and my body isn't ready on BFBS. Now, we knew that 2026 was going to be such an epic year for this talent, and he has just announced a brand new European headline tour, You Are The Reason. Kicking off in Oslo, Norway, he will be heading to London's O2 Arena on the 22nd of June next year with some friends in tow, Raven Lanay, Jesse Maiden, and Suki Waterhouse. What a lineup that is going to be.

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Becky Hill and Outside of Love. It's the FBS, the Forces Station. Now, the UK Armed Forces men's and women's basketball teams have taken on the Australian Defence Force as they embark on their latest tour down under. What an incredible opportunity. UK Armed Forces trailing behind by 15-17 out of the first quarter before they swung the scoreline to 26-21 lead before halftime. So huge congratulations to them as they continue that epic tour in Australia.

It's a feeling, and I love it when you call on BFBS, the Forces station. Thank you so much, everyone who got involved with our fresh new music poll last week. You chose Alex Warren as your favourite track, Emerald Eye. So really looking forward to hearing more of that on BFBS. But seconds came to this lady, Olivia Rodrigo, with her latest track, Serena Joy, but throwing it back now with some Drop Dead. It was absolutely all over TikTok this year, wasn't it? It's BFBS, the Forces station.

Charlie Poof and How Long on BFBS, the Forces Station. That is it from me. Thank you so much for your company. However you're spending the rest of your Monday, hope it's a good one. This is The Young Disciples.

0: 5 dead in Amazon cargo plane crash in Miami.
1: The 67, Northwest 67, is actually right next to the runway, so it's easy to see how the chaos was formed.
0: No breakthrough in Ukraine talks as President Trump's envoys visit Kyiv for the first time.
2: We reached the point when we are absolutely exhausted as a society, but we don't have any other choice. We need to keep going.

0: land the runway number 30. It came to rest at a field adjacent to the airport. At this time, we can confirm that we have at least 5 deceased individuals, and we have multiple individuals that were transported to local hospitals with unknown injuries.
1: The Miami-Dade Mayor Diana Levine Carver has been speaking to reporters.
2: Earlier today, we know that the Prime Air Flight 7598 overran the runway, and now we know that 5 people lost their lives and 5 others were injured. Right now, our focus is on the families, those who are injured, and the ongoing response at Miami International Airport and the investigation.
1: The BBC's Rafael Rojas is at the airport.
3: The incident happened on the northwest part of the airport, which interestingly is next to a highway, right? And so this is what caused the incident to be as serious as it was, because the road, the 67, Northwest 67, is actually right next to the runway. So it's easy to see how the chaos was formed.
4: Forces News.
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1: Ukrainian President Volodymyr Zelensky has said he expects the war with Russia to continue into the winter following talks with Donald Trump's top envoys in Kyiv. The discussions finished without an announcement of a major breakthrough after Steve Witkoff and Jared Kushner travelled to Ukraine for the first time since Russia's full-scale invasion. Mr. Kushner insists they're looking for more than just a stopgap deal.
6: Not just to figure out how do we end the current war, but how do we create the right conditions and arrangements for a long-term durable peace that allows Ukraine to use the amazing bravery, ingenuity, strength that it's used to get through the last years of war.
1: The previous day, the pair had held talks with Vladimir Putin in Moscow. Former UK defence attaché to Kyiv, John Foreman, says a speedy breakthrough is unlikely.
7: The two sides are far apart in the approach. The Ukrainians want a ceasefire first and then talks, an agreement. The Russians want an agreement before there's a ceasefire. And President Putin has not changed that position once at all over the last 4 years. So I think more likely than not, the fighting is going to continue over the winter because the two sides remain far apart and neither side wish to compromise.
1: The Ukrainian MP Lisa Yasko says President Trump has better supported Ukraine more recently.
8: We see a big change from what was he saying and doing more than a year ago and right now. But I think that we reached the point when we are absolutely exhausted as a society, but we don't have any other choice. We need to keep going.
1: A far-right party could govern a state in Germany for the first time since the Second World War. It's after exit polls predicted a landslide victory for AfD in Saxony-Anhalt. The BBC's Jessica Parker reports from the AfD celebration.
9: Die AfD 44% mehr als verdoppelt.
10: Populist, pro-Russia and anti-immigration. The AfD's led an energetic campaign in this small eastern state, led by their charismatic frontman Ulrich Siegmund. Now projections show the AfD at around a whopping 44%. The possibilities include the AfD taking a majority in Parliament, even though they appeared just shy of that in an initial exit poll. Alternatively, could other parties try to cobble together some kind of minority coalition government, excluding the AfD? If so, that would likely fuel the AfD's claims that they are being wrongly kept from power by a self-preserving establishment. The party is classed as right-wing extremist by domestic intelligence in Saxony-Anhalt, a designation it rejects. And it's dominated both the campaign and now the result. Some supporters see the AfD as the party that can save Germany, while some critics openly compare them to the Nazis. Even so, its rise continues. Chancellor Friedrich Merz's conservative CDU party have had a terrible night, polling, it seems, at under 20%. The result will be a fresh headache for the embattled Chancellor.
4: This is Forces News.
1: A police dispersal order is in place after hundreds of protesters gathered in Portsmouth. It's after 140 migrants in one small boat were intercepted in the English Channel yesterday and taken there. Demonstrators are trying to stop the new arrivals being sent to a processing centre in Kent, vowing to stay all night, blocking routes away from the marina. MPs and peers are warning the government's new approach to dealing with the legacy of the Troubles still needs significant changes. Parliament's Joint Committee on Human Rights says the proposed system must be more independent and give more relatives the right to get

0: answers. Its chairman, Lord Alton, says time's running out for families to find out what happened and hold people accountable. Business Secretary Jonathan Reynolds will meet Jaguar Land Rover bosses and the Unite Union to discuss the impact of thousands of expected job cuts at the car maker. JLR's reported to be shedding up to 4,000 positions due to the impact of tariffs and a drop in sales. Chancellor John Healey's set to unveil a £150 million fund for companies in the north of England as part of a wider plan to generate more economic growth around the UK. The new Oasis film gets its London premiere later for the brothers who brought some Manchester swagger to Venice this weekend. Asked how it felt to be in Italy, Liam Gallagher called it biblical, while Noel went for bellissimo. The documentary follows how the pair finally made up after years of feuding. Peaky Blinders creator Stephen Knight wrote and produced Don't Look Back in Anger.
1: Who wouldn't? It's a dream to do this. And I was a big fan of the band. And speaking, first of all, to Noel and Noel saying that they were astonished at the response to the announcement of the tour.
2: This is Forces News.
0: The UK armed forces have finished a strategic operation in the High North. They've been on a 10-day deployment to the remote Arctic island of Jan Mayen. Victoria Lawrence has more details.
3: Royal Marine Commandos and RAF personnel worked alongside Norwegian and US allies during Operation Atlantic City. The volcanic island has no civilian population and sits in an isolated stretch of the Norwegian Sea, roughly 620 miles from mainland Norway. It serves as a strategic surveillance outpost for the Scandinavian country and is vital to the defence of Northern Europe. UK personnel involved were tested in harsh Arctic conditions where weather and terrain demand meticulous planning. The operation saw forces integrate various sensor and communication systems, preparing NATO for potential threats. Defence Secretary Wes Streeting said the UK's involvement is a clear signal of the country's enduring commitment to the security of the alliance. The trilateral deployment formed part of Arctic Sentry, NATO's enhanced vigilance activity for the High North. The operation also ran concurrently with naval manoeuvres during Operation Northern Viking 26, maximising resources across the European theatre.
2: Forces News Sports.
0: Reigning Premier League champions Arsenal came from a goal down to get a 2-1 win at home to Chelsea. Manager Mikel Arteta.
4: I think from start to finish, it was an absolute joy to watch our team play, compete, the composure, the personality, the threat that we generated. Some huge individual performance as well. And the atmosphere in the stadium is just something great to witness.
0: Man United were denied all 3 points, despite leading twice in a 2-2 draw at Everton. Hearts are up to second in the Scottish Premiership with a dramatic 2-1 victory at home to Dundee. And Carlos Alcaraz feels he's back to playing some of his best tennis at the US Open after reaching the quarterfinals.
2: Forces News Headlines.
0: At least 5 people have been killed and 5 others injured after a cargo plane sped off a runway at Miami International Airport. 2 envoys say they've had encouraging talks in Kyiv as Washington renews efforts to end the war with Russia. And that is the latest. I'm Susan Bookbinder.

That one is from Hugel and Move Into the Sun on BFBS, the Forces Station. Welcome along. It's Elliot Darby with you here on Ops Breakfast. Hope you had a good weekend. Welcome to a brand new week. Coming up, music from Royal Blood, Tiësto as well. And this right now is Suicide Blonde from In Excess.

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It's Royal Blood there with 10 over 10 on BFBS, the Forces Station Ops Breakfast, then with myself, Elliot Darby. Oh, Oasis fans, they have spent the last couple of days doing what Oasis fans apparently do whenever the band posts anything online, turning into detectives. So they put out this fairly innocent looking video of two lads sitting in a chip shop. But of course, people immediately started analysing absolutely everything in the background of this post. And fans reckon numbers hidden on posters in the shop actually point to coordinates of Celtic Park in Glasgow. So obviously the theory is Oasis are teasing another tour for 2027. Nothing's actually been confirmed yet. I really do enjoy, though, the idea that announcing a gig now apparently requires the same level of investigation as solving a murder mystery. What happened to just like putting a poster up that's saying Oasis Glasgow tickets Friday? You know what I mean? Also, this kind of feeds into the wider sort of rumours that are circulating around Glastonbury. Glastonbury rumours as well out last week, some suggesting that it could be Oasis that potentially headlines. Also, Robbie Williams is one of those names thrown about, and Harry Styles as well. I don't know about you, but I did see, to be fair, in Edinburgh, Oasis last year, and they were amazing. I would happily see them at Glastonbury if I'm lucky enough to get tickets. Robbie Williams, though, definitely, I think, one of those artists that's up there for me in terms of like maybe that legend slot on a Sunday would be perfect to go and see Robbie Williams. But then again, I don't know, I think maybe he suits more of a late night set. Do you know what I mean? Like kind of proper headline territory on a Saturday. Anyway, we'll see. Coming up in just a couple of minutes' time, got your latest headlines. And then music from the likes of actually Oasis band member Liam Gallagher. Also going to play you some dance tunes as well from Jazzy. Right now, though, this one's from Tiësto and it's called The Business. Playing for you here on BFBS, the Forces Station.

0: five people are dead and five others seriously injured after an Amazon cargo plane overshot the runway while attempting to land in Miami. The Boeing 767-300 is coming in to land from Puerto Rico and hit vehicles on the ground. The AfD has fallen short in its conquest to form Germany's first far-right state government since World War II. It appears to be three seats short of an outright victory. President Zelensky expects the war with Russia to continue into the winter following talks with Donald Trump's top envoys in Kyiv. The discussions finished without a major breakthrough. Chelsea's winning start to the Premier League is over after a 2-1 defeat at Champions Arsenal. The visitors went ahead after just 2 minutes but conceded in each half. Boss Xavi Alonso.
1: A defeat has to hurt. It has been a very intense game with different moments for everything. We had chances to equalise in first half as well, a couple of chances. So it was tight game with details, but never happy if you lose.
0: Man United also let a lead slip as they were held 2-2 at Everton. Hearts are 3 points off the top of the Scottish Premiership thanks to a 2-1 win at home to Dundee. Carlos Alcaraz feels he's back to playing some of his best tennis at the US Open after reaching the quarterfinals. The defending champion eased past Tommy Paul in straight sets to remain on course for a third title. Alcaraz says he's back to full power after missing 4.5 months with a wrist injury.
2: I think except 1 year since 2021, I make almost quarterfinal here. So that means, you know, how special this place is to me. That means how good I'm playing every time that I come here. So I just try to enjoy my time on the court.
0: That's the latest. I'm Susan Bookbinder.
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That's Liam Gallagher with one of us on BFBS, the Forces Station. It's Ops Breakfast, Elliot Darby with you. And coming up in the next 10, we are going to be finding out about how the Met Office plays a crucial role in military operations. We've been to the Met Office to find out. Coming up now, though, this is Jazzy and Chris Lorenzo with Invisible.

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0: Slowly Young and Messi with myself, Elliot Darby, here on BFBS. Now, the Met Office plays a crucial role in military operations, and our very own Carl Lambert has been to the Met Office to find out more about the relationship with the military. He spoke to Sergeant John Seddon, an engineer in the mobile Met unit for the RAF, about balancing his civilian role and reservist life.
1: Because we're a sponsored reservist through the Met Office, then Met Office is really understanding and releases us when we're needed. And then, yeah, family, yeah, fortunately, very understanding too, yeah.
2: Fantastic. Yeah. And your job with as a reservist, can you explain what the day-to-day looks like for that? What does it entail?
1: So I'm an engineer, so I tend to dash out, the team of engineers dash out at the start of a deployment or exercise. We'll set up the observing equipment, the SATCOMs, any comms equipment, and then the IT equipment that they need to do their specialist role, because they use a lot of data that needs to be sent to them.
2: We've seen a lot of equipment today. Yeah. Can you explain some of the equipment that you would go out on operations or countries that you would be expected to set up?
1: So it really depends where we're going and where they're at. If there's really good host nation support, then we might not need observing equipment. We can use our own permanent observing equipment. If we're out at a really remote site, then we can set up the observing equipment that's required to provide aircraft safety and to give the meteorologist the understanding of the environment around them. So that's the observing equipment. In the past, we also launched balloons and radio sondes in data sparse areas to give a profile up through the atmosphere to improve the accuracy of the forecast model.
2: Can you tell me some of the challenges you would run into doing your job?
1: The communications can be interesting. If we're at some locations, we've got a really good internet connection to get our data out to them. Other places, we have to set up our own to get the data out to them, and then yes, SATCOMs are never reliable. If someone parks a tank or a C-17 in front of it, then it all goes down. So we've got to ensure that everything's resilient, and the forecasters, the meteorologists, have got the data they require to do their job.
2: Have you been anywhere interesting, like where have they sent you to?
1: The most interesting place I've probably been to is Brunei, and then I've regularly done exercises throughout the UK as well. Colleagues are regularly out at Cyprus and Eastern Europe for the air policing missions.
2: So what's the difference between defence meteorologists and the MMU?
1: So a lot of the MMU members are already defence meteorologists at RAF and Army Air Corps stations around the UK and around the world. But then there's locations we go to on operations and exercises where a standard civil servant can't go. However, because we've had the additional training, then we can go anywhere in the world where we're required.
0: You can check out the BFBS YouTube for more information about the collaboration between the Met Office and the military. It's Elliot Darby with you here on Ops Breakfast. On the way, music from MGMT and Silver Bumper with his huge breakout tune on tonight. Right now, though, don't know about it, we're scouting for girls. This ain't a love song.

It's Silver Bumper on tonight on BFBS, the Forces Station, with myself, Elliot Darby. Now, coming up in just under 10 minutes' time, going to get your latest headlines. Then I'll be back with you with music from the likes of Cat's Eye, The Weeknd, and Barry Can't Swim 2, with a title that needs no introduction, really. And this one now from MGMT. It's called Kids Real Throwback Tune, this one. 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

0: Five people are dead after an Amazon Air cargo plane overshot the runway while attempting to land at Miami International Airport. Five others are seriously injured. The Boeing 767-300 cargo aircraft also hit several vehicles on the ground. CBS reporter Ted Scouten says it's been a complex rescue operation.
1: Very difficult for the firefighters to get to those people who were trapped in the car. At the same time, there were the pilot and co-pilot trapped inside the plane, that at that point the engine was on fire. In terms of the outcome of the pilot and co-pilot, I asked that question of the fire chief and he was not able to answer it.
0: The AfD has fallen short of its quest to form Germany's first far-right state government since World War II. It appears to be three seats short of an outright victory, but still has around 44% of the vote. It's a major blow for the Chancellor's centre-right CDU, which has led Saxony-Anhalt for 24 years. AfD co-leader Alex Weidel says it's a landmark result.
2: The people want political change. They don't want politics run against the interests of Germany. They want to finally feel that they

0: from slavery. A damage was done, and that damage needs to be repaired. And we are committed to pursuing this journey until we get answers.
1: Buckingham Palace has released a statement acknowledging the request. £1.5 million is being invested in new research into Duchenne muscular dystrophy, a muscle wasting condition which mainly affects boys. Muscular Dystrophy UK is funding 10 new projects as World Duchenne Awareness Day is marked today. Jed Thurkettle was diagnosed when he was 8.
2: I'm weaker than your average Joe, and my muscles are constantly deteriorating day by day. So my body is just in a constant state of breaking down. But ultimately, this is an incurable muscle wasting condition. So there's still a lot more that we need to do.
1: And that's the latest. I'm Susan Bookbinder.

That is Cat's Eye with Animal on BFBS, the Forces Station. And hello and welcome, it's Elliot Darby with you right across the Forces world on Ops Breakfast. Coming up, music from Barry Can't Swim, Dance, Dance, Dance, which is pretty self-explanatory. Also, The Killers on the way for you too. But right now, Alana Miles with Black Velvet.

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1: This is a game. Whatever I play to you, you play back to me. Back to me. You play back to me.

Barry Can't Swim with Dance, Dance, Dance on BFBS, the Forces Station. Celia Darby with you. Now, here's one to stick in the diary if gaming is your thing. We're now only a few weeks from the BFBS Pro League Grand Final with the Rocket League Final happening at the RAF Museum in Hendon on Sunday, the 27th of September. And the latest episode of The Lobby is basically your form guide. So Danny G has been speaking to Owen Williams about the teams who've made it through, who he thinks can actually win it, and Kieran as well from the SEA Dragons, I think that's Sea Dragons, isn't it, is on there as well. So yeah, they're the only civilian team in the competition. You can get The Lobby through bfbs.com, the BFBS app, or wherever you normally get your podcasts from, and then we'll find out later this month whether any of those predictions were actually worth listening to. The Killers now with When You Were Young.

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0: Zoe Larson, Ruin My Life. It's one of our old school tracks, that. The next news coming up in just a few minutes after this one from Alex Warren. It's called Rescuer. Celia Darby with you.
1: Cover my truck

0: Five people have died and five others are seriously injured after an Amazon cargo plane overshot the runway while attempting to land in Miami. The Boeing 767 was coming into land from Puerto Rico and hit vehicles on the ground. The AfD has fallen short in its quest to form Germany's first far-right state government since the Second World War. It appears to be three seats short of an outright victory, but still has around 44% of the vote. And President Zelensky expects the war with Russia to continue into winter. Following talks with Donald Trump's top envoys in Kyiv, the discussions finished without a major breakthrough. Chelsea's winning start to the Premier League is over after a 2-1 defeat at the champions Arsenal. The visitors went ahead after just 2 minutes but conceded in each half. Chelsea boss Xavi Alonso says it's a disappointing result.
1: A defeat has to hurt. It has been a very intense game with different moments for everything. We had chances to equalise in the first half as well. A couple of chances, so it was a tight game with the chairs, but never happy if you lose.
0: Manchester United also let a lead slip twice as they were held 2-2 at Everton. Hearts are 3 points off the top of the Scottish Premiership thanks to a 2-1 victory at home to Dundee. Edinburgh rivals Hibs suffered a 2-1 defeat to St Johnstone. Carlos Alcaraz feels he's back to playing some of his best tennis at the US Open after reaching the quarterfinals. The defending champion eased past Tommy Paul in straight sets, remaining on course for a third US title. Alcaraz says he's back to full power after missing 4 months with a wrist injury.
2: I think except 1 year since 2021, I make almost quarterfinal here. So that means, you know, how special this place is to me. That means how good I'm playing every time that I come here. So I'm just trying to enjoy my time on the court.
0: British driver George Russell's Formula One title hopes have suffered a huge blow after a second-place finish at the Italian Grand Prix. He was overtaken by Mercedes teammate Kimi Antonelli in the closing stages to drop 66 points behind. That's the latest. I'm Adam Gilchrist.

That is NSYNC with Bye Bye Bye on BFBS, the Forces Station. Welcome back then. Your latest headlines just then, and more to come in another half an hour or so. Well, before half an hour, to be fair. 25 minutes. Harry Styles on the way before that. Another two, and this is Tyler with Chanel.

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Sari Styles there with Adore You on BFBS, the Forces Station. And yeah, I wonder if one day he'll go by the name just Harry, because actually Miley Cyrus has started a bit of a new era. Although technically, apparently I now need to call her Miley, because she has dropped the Cyrus professionally. And yeah, she's got her 10th album coming out later this month called Brass Persuades. And yeah, she now goes by Miley. The track, title track for this came out Friday, and it's very big, sort of synthy dance pop Miley. So yeah, I don't know why, but dropping your surname feels like the ultimate pop star move, doesn't it? You know, Madonna, Beyonce, Adele, you kind of reach a certain level of fame and apparently the surname becomes unnecessary admin. I'm not sure if it works for everyone, mind, you know. For example, Harry Styles, like, there's a lot of Harrys in the world, isn't there? You can't just be like, oh, I'm going to change my name to just Harry. Although, to be fair, if there's one Harry that could do that, it's Harry Styles. But anyway, oh, I'm getting distracted. Coming up, music from Lewis Capaldi, who's been very busy touring. Of course, took a bit of time off, didn't he? But he's been touring again this year and seems to be loving it, which is really, really good to see. Calvin Harris coming up as well. And yeah, another 54 Ultra for you now. This is Talk To You. BFBS, the Forces Station. Stops Breakfast.

That's Lewis Capaldi there, and Hold Me While You Wait on BFBS, The Forces Station. It's Elliot Darby with you then on Ops Breakfast, and I hope you're well. If you missed yesterday's BFBS chart, well, you've missed a huge change at the top, because over the last couple of weeks, and months to be fair, Sam Fender and Olivia Dean have been dominating at the top of the singles charts, and they were overtaken on Sunday. And you know what? I don't think they'll even be mad at who they were overtaken by. Obviously, we heard all about the sad passing, the sad news of Dolly Parton passing. And yeah, it was her 9 to 5 that got to the top of the chart this week. So yeah, really nice moment. If you'd like to listen back to the full chart, you can do. If you head over to bfbs.com/chart, you can find it there. Or of course, you can download the BFBS radio app and listen back on that. Yeah, talking of TV over the weekend as well, the Grand Tour is back, which is an interesting one, isn't it? Because obviously the Grand Tour is a bit like Top Gear, really. You know, when they got rid of Jeremy Clarkson and James May and Richard Hammond, and then it kind of just went downhill a little bit. Well, Amazon have taken a bit of a gamble here, because the Grand Tour is back, but not really as you know it, because Clarkson, Hammond, May, they're gone. And yeah, Amazon has basically hit the reset button with 3 completely new presenters, which is a brave move. But the difference is this time, they've got the backing of Clarkson, Hammond and May, and there's actually a bit of a handover period in this latest series. So yeah, that you can watch now if you fancy it, obviously on Amazon Prime, but also on the BFBS TV player. Right, so let's get into this now from Calvin Harris and Kasabian. It's called Release the Pressure.

0: Hundreds of demonstrators have been in a standoff with police in Portsmouth overnight. It's after the arrival of a migrant boat. The BBC's Vincent McElhenney reports.
1: Early yesterday, a migrant boat with around 140 people on board left the western end of the Bay of the Seine in France, some 170 miles from the usual crossing point near Calais. Once in British waters, the migrants accepted help from two RNLI lifeboats. Coaches were arranged to transport the migrants 150 miles to the holding facility at Manston in Kent for processing. However, a large crowd of protesters, some wearing masks, blocked the access road and challenged police officers wearing riot gear.
0: Five people are dead and five others seriously injured after an Amazon cargo plane overshot the runway while attempting to land in Miami. The Boeing 767-300 was coming into land from Puerto Rico. Miami's fire chief, Raid Jadala.
2: What we found was a very complex situation here. The airplane did strike a couple of vehicles that required a couple of victims that were actually trapped in the vehicles. So a complex extrication with our technical rescue teams started to occur. In addition to that, we had a very complex fire. Engine compartments that were on fire, including a search and rescue of the pilot and co-pilot that were trapped in this aircraft.
0: A German far-right party has surged to a resounding victory in a regional election. The AfD has won around 44% of the vote in Saxony-Anhalt, but appears to be three seats short of an outright majority. It wants to become the country's first hard-right party to run a state since the Second World War. Sky reporter Alistair Bunkle, who's in the capital Magdeburg, says members are celebrating.
3: What they are very clear about is that they have won the popularity contest that has been this election, and they have won it big, and they are clear that they do have a mandate to govern.
0: Ukrainian President Volodymyr Zelensky says he expects the war with Russia to continue into winter following talks

0: speaking first of all to Noel and Noel saying that they were astonished at the response to the announcement of the tour.
1: That's the latest. I'm Adam Gilchrist.
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Lee Bianca with People, BFBS, the Forces Station, Ops Breakfast, Elliot Darby with you, and I hope you are well. Coming up, music from Miles Smith, Miley Cyrus as well, who now, like I said earlier, if you didn't catch me, she's changed her name, so she now goes by just Miley. Fair enough. But anyway, Miley is coming up after this. Josh Baker and Poppy Bascom. Josh Baker having a brilliant time at Reading and Leeds. One of those artists that I was saying that there's this like hype again around dance music. It's great to see. Josh Baker's set at Reading and Leeds. Absolutely packed out. This is called My Place.

It's Miles Smith there, and stay on BFBS, the Forces Station, Ops Breakfast with myself, Elliot Darby. Now, here is something I didn't actually know until I saw this. Why is a military tattoo called a tattoo? Because obviously it has nothing, absolutely nothing to do with somebody getting an anchor drawn on their arm, does it? The latest episode of Daily Dits actually gets into exactly that. While looking ahead to Tattoo Cymru in Wrexham, the show brings together more Royal Marines, musicians, pipers, drummers, dancers and drill teams. And the podcast also gets into the history behind military tattoos and why pipers will actually lead people to their seats at the event. So yeah, it's one of those words I've heard hundreds of times and never once stopped to question. You can hear the full thing at bfbs.com/dailydits or wherever you get your podcasts from. Coming up, music from Edwyn Collins and Charlie XCX as well. But yeah, here's Miley with Malibu. I knew.

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That's Edwyn Collins and A Girl Like You on BFBS, the Forces station. It's Elliot Darby with you right across the Forces world. Now, this could be genuinely useful if social media is part of your job, or maybe you want it to be. 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And they are covering the stuff that businesses actually struggle with. How algorithms work, planning campaigns, working out whether something you've posted is actually performing well, making content for platforms like TikTok and LinkedIn. Because let's be honest, we've somehow reached a point where posting on social media professionally is about 10% making the thing and 90% trying to work out why the algorithm has decided nobody is allowed to see it. So yeah, if you want to get on this course, you can find them at bfbs.com/ms. I knew I was going to get that wrong. bfbs.com/SMS. They are, right? That's my dyslexia. Sorry. Right, this is a newish one from Charlie XCX now called Camera. The latest news coming up.

everything I wanna be. And I can feel the things I don't normally feel. Yeah, I can finally be totally honest. It's like I'm looking down.

0: Hundreds of demonstrators have been in a standoff with police in Portsmouth overnight after the arrival of a small boat carrying migrants. Five people have been killed and five injured after an Amazon cargo plane careened off the runway at Miami International Airport. And Germany's AfD is just short of a majority as it tries to form the country's first far-right state government since the Second World War. Arsenal have joined Manchester City on 9 points from their opening three Premier League games after a 2-1 win at home to Chelsea. Mikel Arteta's champions conceded after just 2 minutes, but they hit back in each half.
1: It depends on if we maintain and sustain that desire, that humbleness, and continue every day to try to find a better version of myself and the team. We still have a lot to grow and a lot to offer, and this is the ambition of the team.
0: Everton remain unbeaten after a stoppage time equaliser in their 2-2 home draw with Manchester United. Hearts sit 3 points off the top of the Scottish Premiership after a 2-1 win at home to Dundee. Hibs suffered a 2-1 defeat to St Johnstone, heaping more pressure on boss David Gray. The Hibs boss admits hard work is needed to turn it round.
2: I believe in the group, I believe in what we've got in there, but it's going to take everybody to really take responsibility as an individual and collectively to put it right, and it starts straight away in the training pitch.
0: Manchester City have got their Women's Super League title defence off to a winning start with a 3-1 victory over Birmingham. There were also WSL wins for Tottenham and West Ham. George Russell's Formula One title hopes are looking slim. He's now 66 points behind Kimi Antonelli after the Italian won his home Grand Prix at Monza. Carlos Alcaraz remains on course for a third US Open tennis title. He beat Tommy Paul to reach the quarterfinals. In the women's draw, top seed Arina Sabalenka will face Linda Noskova for a place in the last four. That's after a comfortable victory over Taylor Townsend. And England's women cricketers wrapped up their summer with a one-day international series whitewash over Ireland. England won the third ODI by a crushing 114 runs. That's the latest. I'm Adam Gilchrist.

Morning, how are you doing? There's Galanta's David Guetta and Little Mix Heartbreak Anthem. It's Jim Gellatley with you for a Monday. BFBS, the Forces Station in Scotland, 25 minutes to 7 o'clock. In Edinburgh and Glencorris, afternoon rain with highs of 16 Celsius, 16 with thundery showers for Glasgow, Helensburgh and Faslane, Lane, 17 with drizzle and some sunny intervals for Inverness and Fort George. Good morning.

0: 22 minutes to 7. There's Adela. That's in Dinelli.
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4: 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Long journeys, tiredness, alcohol and distractions can affect your ability to drive safely. 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Military personnel are a higher than usual risk group on UK roads. So if you're tired, rest before setting off and plan breaks on longer journeys. 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If you think a mate shouldn't drive, say something. Looking out for your mates doesn't stop on the road.
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0: Jamiroquai there, Space Cowboy here on BFBS, the Forces Station. 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
0: For a Monday, it's the 2 second intro, but first, let's recap Friday's odd one out, which was. Guessing the odd one out between the French Open, the Open Championship, the US Open and the Australian Open. The odd one out there was the Open Championship because it's golf and the others are all tennis tournaments. So as I said, 2 second intro today. It's the first 2 second of a song. Can you identify what it is? I do have a further clue for you though. These northern animals might be phoning from the top of a hill. And that refers to the artist and the song title. These northern animals might be phoning from the top of a hill. If you want to give it a guess, scotland@bfbs.com. I'll have the answer for you just after 7:30 this morning.
1: The big game.

Such a good sound, Tame Impala there. That's Loser here on BFS, the Forces Station. Jim Gillitly with you at 8 minutes to seven. And Shakira with Wyclef Jean. Hips don't lie.

It's Shakira there featuring Wycliffe. That is Hips Don't Lie on BFBS, the Forces Station in Scotland. Jim Gellatley with you from Dreghorn Barracks in Edinburgh, taking us to the news at 7. Brilliant new single from Fontaines DC out of Dublin. This is Marianne.

0: Protesters block roads in Portsmouth over the arrival of a migrant boat.
1: Because why are we letting them in our country? Why are they allowed to just come over?
2: What's going on? They say we'll protect our country.
0: There's no breakthrough yet as US peace envoys visit Ukraine.
3: We are counting on the support of our European partners if the war continues in winter. And this is how it appears at the moment.
0: And Arctic Defence sees British forces on Operation Atlantic City.
4: UK personnel involved were tested in harsh Arctic conditions where weather and terrain demand meticulous planning.
5: This is Forces News with Adam Gilchrist.
0: Hundreds of protesters gathered in Portsmouth last night after around 140 migrants in a single dinghy were rescued in the English Channel. Second major anti-migrant protest of the weekend, police faced off with demonstrators as they blocked roads in an effort to stop the people who'd arrived on the small boat from leaving the city. Sky reporter Barney Papadopoulos was at the scene.
6: We're standing behind a police line here in Portsmouth and we can see more officers coming through here because there is quite a substantial crowd behind them, a crowd of protesters who have come here to protest the arrival of migrants to Portsmouth earlier today. So another wave of riot-armed officers coming through.
0: These people told us why they joined the protest.
1: Because why are we letting them in our country? Why are they allowed to just come over?
2: What's going on? They say we'll protect our country from invasion. That's what's happening. You know, from rapists to murderers. That's what's going on.
0: The government has condemned the intimidating and thuggish behaviour of some protesters, many of whom were dressed in black and wore masks. They blocked roads for several hours, with Hampshire Police putting a dispersal order in place. This local resident expressed his concerns.
7: When you hear it somewhere in Dover and it's like, well, that's somewhere else, it's kind of an issue, but it's not really my problem. But when it happens on your own doorstep, it kind of makes it very real.
5: This is Forces News.
0: The Ukrainian President Volodymyr Zelensky says he expects the war with Russia to continue into the winter, despite peace talks with Donald Trump's top envoys in Kyiv. The discussions finished without an announcement of any breakthrough after Steve Witkoff and Jared Kushner travelled to Ukraine for the first time since Russia's full invasion. Volodymyr Zelensky says he's not optimistic, but he's also not dismissive.
3: We very much hope that we will be able to reach agreements with our American partners, and we are counting on the support of our European partners if the war continues in winter. And this is how it appears at the moment.
0: Jared Kushner says America is trying to broker more than just a stopgap deal.
8: Not just to figure out how do we end the current war, but how do we create

0: more than a year ago and right now. But I think that we reached the point when we are absolutely exhausted as a society, but we don't have any other choice. We need to keep going.
1: An extremist far-right party could govern a state in Germany for the first time since the Second World War. It's after exit polls predicted a landslide victory for AfD in Saxony-Anhalt. The party's co-leader, Alice Weidel, is calling it a landmark result.
2: The people want political change. They don't want politics run against the interests of Germany. They want to finally feel that they are represented. And that's why they have voted for us and given us this sensational electoral mandate. And it will keep on going.
1: The BBC's Jessica Parker reports from the AfD celebrations in Magdeburg.
3: The AfD 44% mehr als verdoppelt.
4: Populist, pro-Russia and anti-immigration. The AfD's led an energetic campaign in this small eastern state, led by their charismatic frontman Ulrich Siegmund. Now projections show the AfD at around a whopping 44%. The possibilities include the AfD taking a majority in parliament, even though they appeared just shy of that in an initial exit poll. Alternatively, could other parties try to cobble together some kind of minority coalition government, excluding the AfD? If so, that would likely fuel the AfD's claims that they are being wrongly kept from power by a self-preserving establishment. The party is classed as right-wing extremist by domestic intelligence in Saxony-Anhalt, a designation it rejects. And it's dominated both the campaign and now the result. Some supporters see the AfD as the party that can save Germany, while some critics openly compare them to the Nazis. Even so, its rise continues. Chancellor Friedrich Merz's conservative CDU party have had a terrible night, polling, it seems, at under 20%. The result will be a fresh headache for the embattled Chancellor.
1: Five people have died and five others are seriously injured after an Amazon cargo plane overshot the runway while attempting to land in Miami. The Boeing 767 was flying in from Puerto Rico. The mayor of Miami-Dade County is Daniela Levine Carver.
5: My heart is with all of the families who were affected and to everyone who is grieving tonight. And we're also praying for the injured and for their families. And I want to thank the men and women of our fire rescue team, of our sheriff's office.
1: Parliament's Joint Committee on Human Rights says the government's new approach on dealing with the legacy of the Troubles in Northern Ireland still needs change. MPs say the proposed system must be more independent and give relatives the right to get answers. The Chancellor, John Healey, is set to unveil a £150 million plan for companies in the north of England as part of a wider plan to generate more economic growth around the UK. And the new Oasis film gets its London premiere today. The documentary Don't Look Back in Anger charts how the Gallagher brothers finally made it up after years of feuding.
6: This is Forces News.
1: The UK Armed Forces have finished a strategic operation in the High North. They've been on a 10-day deployment to the remote Arctic island of Jan Mayen. Victoria Lawrence has more on this.
7: Royal Marine Commandos and RAF personnel worked alongside Norwegian and US allies during Operation Atlantic City. The volcanic island has no civilian population and sits in an isolated stretch of the Norwegian Sea, roughly 620 miles from mainland Norway. It serves as a strategic surveillance outpost for the Scandinavian country and is vital to the defence of Northern Europe. UK personnel involved were tested in harsh Arctic conditions where weather and terrain demand meticulous planning. The operation saw forces integrate various sensor and communication systems, preparing NATO for potential threats. Defence Secretary Wes Streeting said the UK's involvement is a clear signal of the country's enduring commitment to the security of the alliance. The trilateral deployment formed part of Arctic Sentry, NATO's enhanced vigilance activity for the High North. The operation also ran concurrently with naval manoeuvres during Operation Northern Viking 26, maximising resources across the European theatre.
6: Forces News, Sports.
1: Arsenal have joined Manchester City on a perfect 9 points from their opening three Premier League games after a 2-1 win at home to Chelsea. Arsenal conceded after just 2 minutes, but they scored in each half to win the game. The Gunners manager Mikel Arteta rates it as a great match to have watched.
8: From start to finish, it was an absolute joy to watch our team play, compete, the composure, the personality, the threat that we generated. Yeah, some huge individual performance as well, and the atmosphere in the stadium is just something great to witness.
1: Manchester United twice took the lead but conceded a stoppage time equaliser to end up drawing 2-2 at Everton. It leaves Michael Carrick's United on just 4 points.
9: We were that close to coming away with 3 points today. You know, that's football. It's little moments that we can do, we

0: deal with a bit better, but we'll be fine.
1: Hearts are 3 points off the top of the Scottish Premiership after a 2-1 victory at home to Dundee. Hibs suffered a 2-1 defeat to St Johnstone, which piles more pressure on David Gray. The Hibs boss says they can work through this.
2: I believe in the group, I believe in what we've got in there, but it's going to take everybody to really take responsibility as an individual and collectively to put it right, and it starts straight away in the training pitch.
1: Manchester City are off to a winning start in defence of their Women's Super League title. They beat Birmingham 3-1. There were also WSL wins for Tottenham and West Ham. George Russell's Formula One title hopes are looking slim. He's now 66 points behind Kimi Antonelli after the Italian won his home Grand Prix at Monza. Russell finished second. And England's women cricketers have completed a 3-0 clean sweep in their one-day international series against Ireland. England won the third ODI by 114 runs.
3: 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Headlines.
1: Hundreds of demonstrators have blocked roads around Portsmouth after the arrival of a small boat carrying migrants across the channel. There's no agreement yet on how to end Russia's war with Ukraine, despite another round of talks in Kyiv. Five people have been killed and five injured after a cargo plane overshot the runway at Miami Airport in Florida and crashed into vehicles. And the extremist far-right party AfD has taken the lion's share of the vote in a regional election in Germany. That's the latest. I'm Adam Gilchrist.

7 o'clock, Sugar Babes there. That is Round Round. How you doing? Jim Gillett-Lee with you. BFS, the Forces Station in Scotland, Edinburgh and Glencourse. Afternoon rain with highs of 16 Celsius, 16 with thundery showers for Glasgow, Helensburgh and Faslane, 17 with a drizzle and some sunny intervals for Inverness and Fort George. It's a busy weekend for the 2nd Battalion, the Royal Regiment of Scotland, two Scots. We did the Freedom of Inverclyde on Saturday and yesterday Assay Day at Glencourse Barracks, hearing about both those events later on today.

0: Taylor Swift there. I knew it. I knew you on BFBS. It's 17 minutes past 7.
1: 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The big game.
0: The big game for today is the 2 second intro. First 2 seconds of a song. 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Here's a clue that relates to the artist and the song title. These northern animals might be phoning from the top of a hill. 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
0: Not looking too bad on the road so far. Usual build-up on the M74 and M77 through Glasgow. A congestion on the M8 around Junction 2. Claylands, Edinburgh City bypass queuing. Starting to queue both ways at the Sheriff Hall roundabout. Otherwise, not too bad this morning. Just the usual, really.
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that is Barbaric here on BFBS, the Forces Station in Scotland. It's Jim Gellatley with you from Dreghorn Barracks in Edinburgh. Scotland's Festival of Remembrance happening Saturday, November the 7th, the day before Remembrance Sunday. So the Usher Hall in Edinburgh, the event hosted by BFBS's very own Mark McKenzie, and including special performances from the Band of His Majesty's Royal Marines Scotland, the Band of the Royal Regiment of Scotland, as well as the Royal Air Force Central Scotland pipes and drums, and singers Amy Hawthorne and Ben Walker. You get more information and tickets at cultureedinburgh.com. This is Role Model. Here's Sally. When the wine runs out.

Role model there, Sally, when the wine runs out here on BFBS, the Forces Station in Scotland. Just over a month now until the BFBS Big Salute Day. We're doing Operation Summit to raise funds for military charities through a sponsored climb. A Big Salute Day will be on Thursday, October the 8th. 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Very exciting. 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Mark McKenzie leading in Edinburgh 7, taking on Edinburgh's Seven Hills. That's around 15 miles and 2,200 feet of ascent and descent. You can find out more about the Big Salute and Operation Summit at bfbs.com/summit. bfbs.com/summit.

0: The government has condemned what it called the intimidating and thuggish behaviour of hundreds of protesters who gathered in Portsmouth overnight, trying to block coaches carrying migrants who've been brought ashore after a small boat crossing from France. The Ukrainian President Volodymyr Zelensky says he expects the war with Russia to continue into winter, despite peace talks with Donald Trump's envoys in Kyiv. And Germany's AfD has fallen just short of a majority as it tries to form the country's first far-right state government since the Second World War. The AfD took 44% of the vote in Saxony-Anhalt. Arsenal boss Mikel Arteta says they've shown they're capable of performing at an even higher level than last season after beating Chelsea 2-1. The Premier League champions came from a goal down to make it maximum points from their opening three games, although Chelsea manager Xavi Alonso feels his team played well.
1: This is game three for us of this new start, this new phase that we are starting with Chelsea, but I'm happy with the spirit and the attitude from the players. They have given everything, they have tried, and they fought really hard.
0: Manchester United dropped more early season points as Everton equalised in added time for a 2-2 draw. His United boss Michael Carrick:
2: "We were that close to coming away with 3 points today. You know, that's football. It's little moments that we can deal with a bit better, but we'll be fine."
0: Manchester City have got their Women's Super League title defence off to a winning start with a 3-1 victory over Birmingham. Last season's runner-up, Arsenal, won 1-0 at Brighton. Britain's George Russell's Formula One title hopes have suffered a blow after finishing second behind Mercedes teammate Kimi Antonelli at the Italian Grand Prix. The gap between the two is now 66 points. It's the first time a home driver has won at Monza for 60 years. Carlos Alcaraz remains on course for a third US Open tennis title. He beat American Tommy Paul in straight sets to reach the quarterfinals. In the women's, top seed Aryna Sabalenka enjoyed a comfortable victory over Taylor Townsend. And England's women cricketers beat Ireland by 114 runs to complete a 3-0 series whitewash in their ODI series. That's the latest. I'm Adam Gilchrist.

0: Oh, yeah, there we go. Ray, along with her sisters, absolutely, and Amma. That is Joy.
1: 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The big game.
0: 25 to 8 right now. Time to reveal the answer to today's big game. It was a two-second intro, the one we do on a Monday. First 2 seconds of a song. Were you able to recognise this? The clue I gave you was these northern animals might be phoning from the top of the hill. Northern animals from the north, the Arctic. Animals are monkeys, Arctic monkeys, phoning from the top of a hill, maybe? Why'd you only call me when you're high? Yeah. Arctic monkeys, why'd you only call me when you're high? That is today's 2 second intro. Here it is in full.

0: Arctic Monkeys there. Why'd you only ever call me when you're high? Did I add another word in there? Why'd you only call me when you're high?
1: 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Travel.
0: 22 minutes to 8 o'clock right now in Glasgow. We've got the usual build-up of the AME M74 and M77. Edinburgh City Bypass is queuing both ways at the Sheriff Hall roundabout and slow westbound Sheriff Hall to Lothian Burn.
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3: Bring it back now. 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
0: Hearts are 3 points off the top of the Premiership thanks to a 2-1 win at home to my team, Dundee. They came from a goal down to make it 4 straight league victories. Not a good day for Dundee, losing the game so late, and with Joe Wesley and Finn Robertson stretchered off and Ryan Finnegan also going off injured, while Jean Bazaar Basir was sent off for an ugly challenge. Hibs suffered a 2-1 defeat to St Johnstone to heap more pressure on boss David Gray. Josh Fowler's first half double made it back-to-back home Scottish Premiership victories for St Johnstone. And Davy Martindale back in charge at Livingston after the sacked head coach Glenn Whelan. Well, that's after they were beaten by league leaders Stenhouse Muir, managed by Marvin Bartley, who was told he'd have to apply for the job he previously had at Livingston. It's come back to bite them, that's for sure. Ailish McColgan claimed a fourth victory at the Big Half in London yesterday after returning to action following 5 months out with a broken toe. The Scot suffered the injury during the London Marathon in April, crossing the line in seventh place with blood seeping through her shoe. She was forced to pull out of July's Commonwealth Games in Glasgow as well.
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0: Rihanna, there's SOS here on BFBS, the Forces Station. Yesterday at Glencourse Barracks, two Scots celebrated Assay Day. There's some more on that. You can check out the parade on the BFBS Scotland Facebook and Instagram. And we'll be hearing from one of the soldiers after 8 o'clock this morning. Also at the weekend, two Scots taking part in the Freedom of Inverclyde. More on that after nine also.
1: This is Coast, the lead singer from Invertigo. And our new track is coming up on Jim's New Music at 9:30.
2: Get the party started. See you at the bar, you was hardly talking. That's when I knew that your heart was scarring. Friends to lovers need a part to star in. Like, wait, babe, let me

featuring Thames. That's Rain Dance on BFPS, the Forces Station. Here's a tune that gets covered on shows in the past, like X Factor and things. People don't always know the original, but here it is. Goo Goo Dolls and Iris. What a song.

Goo Goo Dolls, it's Iris here on BFBS and taking us to the news at 8. Ariana Grande, Hate That I Made You Love Me here on BFBS.

0: The government has condemned what they call the intimidating and thuggish behaviour of hundreds of protesters who gathered in Portsmouth overnight. The demonstrators were trying to block coaches carrying migrants who'd been brought ashore after a crossing from France. These people told us why they'd joined the demonstration.
1: Because why are we letting them in our country? Why are they allowed to just come over?
2: What's going on? They say we'll protect our country from invasion. That's what's happening. You know, from rapists to murderers. That's what's going on.
0: Hampshire police put a dispersal order in place, meaning anyone failing to comply could be arrested. Daniel Thomas, known as Danny Tomo, an associate of far-right activist Tommy Robinson, was live-streaming from the scene. Five people have died and five others have been seriously injured after an Amazon cargo plane overshot the runway while attempting to land in Miami. The Boeing 767 was coming into land from Puerto Rico and hit vehicles on the ground. Miami's fire chief, Raya Jadala, says crews were on the scene within seconds.
3: The airplane did strike a couple of vehicles. A couple of victims are actually trapped in the vehicles. In addition to that, we had a very complex fire. Engine compartments that were on fire, including a search and rescue of the pilot and co-pilot that were trapped in this aircraft.
0: The Ukrainian President Volodymyr Zelensky says he expects the war with Russia to continue into winter, despite peace talks with Donald Trump's top envoys in Kyiv. The discussions finished without an announcement of any breakthrough after Steve Witkoff and Jared Kushner travelled to Ukraine for the first time since Russia's full-scale invasion. A German far-right party has surged to a resounding victory in a regional election. The AfD has won around 44% of the vote in Saxony-Anhalt, although they appear to be three seats short of an outright majority. It could yet, though, become the country's first hard-right party to run a state since the Second World War. Deputy leader Beatrix von Storch believes they have a mandate.
4: The result is on the table, and now Democrats have to talk to another. This is what democracy demands. And you cannot say, I do not accept the vote of the people. If they don't accept the vote of the people, then we might end in a severe chaos and maybe we have a new election.
0: Jamaica's culture minister will petition the king later to try to advance her country's claims for reparations for slavery. In a legal first, Olivia Grange is in London asking Charles to refer three questions to the Privy Council, Jamaica's highest court of appeal. She believes more people than ever are calling for answers.
5: Jamaica is still impacted by the legacy from slavery. A damage was done, and that damage needs to be repaired. And we are committed to pursuing this journey until we get answers.
0: Laughter really could be the best medicine for the lung condition COPD. A trial in Turkey has found that laughter therapy, described as a simple, low-cost technique, could be as effective as traditional breathing exercises. Around 1.7 million people in the UK are currently living with COPD. That's the latest. I'm Adam Gilchrist.

0: Pink there, that is Trouble here on BFPS, the Forza Station in Scotland. Jim Gellatley with you, fresh new music coming up. Which act will get the title of BFPS Track of the Week, currently held by Alex Warren with his new one, Emerald Eyes? This week is between Miley Cyrus, Jake Bugg, Beyonce and Pharrell Williams, Tiny Tempa as well. We'll have the first of those tracks, which is a new one from Miley, to play you just before 9 o'clock this morning.
1: Hear the clock ticking on the wall.

0: Alex Warren, Eternity. Watch out for his new one, the BFBS track of the week, which is called Emerald Eyes. Jim Gellatley with you. It is BFBS, the Forces Station in Scotland. 9 minutes past 8 o'clock. In Edinburgh, Glencore, it's afternoon rain with highs of 16 Celsius, 16 with thundery showers for Glasgow, Hillsborough, Faas Lane, 17 and drizzly with some sunny intervals for Inverness and Fort George.
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1: 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Hey, fly, boss, walk, jam, nitty gritty. 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

0: Coldplay there, that is We Pray, featuring Lil Sims, Burna Boy, and many, many more. Jim Gillitley with you. This is BFBS, the Forces Station in Scotland, from Dreghorn Barracks in Edinburgh. And yesterday at Glencorse Barracks, two Scots, 2nd Battalion, the Royal Regiment of Scotland, celebrated Assay Day, their regimental day, commemorating the historic Battle of Assay, fought on September the 23rd, 1803.
1: I'm Lieutenant Sebastian Nolans. I'm part of the colour party today at Assay Day. Today is the Assay Parade, really important for us, for our history and for basically our legacy, remembering our antecedent regiments and those that came before us. A day to celebrate with family. We're a very family regiment and a family battalion, and it gives us a chance basically to take time out of a very busy year to celebrate with our friends and loved ones here at Glencorse Barracks.
2: Being on parade at any point is a very proud moment. When you're on parade carrying or involved in the colour party, that's even more special.
1: Yes, it is. It's a big responsibility. A lot of things go through your head, mostly don't fall over or drop the colour. And there's a lot of rehearsing and stuff that goes on behind the scenes just to make it look sharp.
2: You got family here today?
1: Yeah, so I've got my parents, my girlfriend, one of my sisters here today. It's a good opportunity for them to have a look at life and what I actually do for a day-to-day job. Because, you know, all they hear is stories. But in reality, they don't get much time to experience where I work and sort of meet the people I work with. So it's a really special time when we can have that moment together.
0: And there's more from Assay Day if you get along to the BFBS Scotland Facebook and Instagram. A busy weekend for two Scots also taking part in the Freedom of Inverclyde. We'll hear about that after nine. And right now, here's Ella Langley is Choosing Texas.

0: Langley, there's Choosing Texas on BFBS, 23 minutes past 8. BFBS, travel. In Glasgow, usual build-up on the MA, M74 and M77. Edinburgh City Bypass, queuing both ways of the Sheriff Hall roundabout and slow westbound Sheriff Hall to Lothianburn. And we've got congestion on the A702 around Hill End if you're going from the bypass to Glencourse.
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0: Ministers have condemned the behaviour of anti-migrant protesters at last night's demonstration in Portsmouth. They were trying to stop the processing of migrants after reports 140 people arrived in a dinghy yesterday. Both Russia and Ukraine have resumed drone and missile attacks overnight after both sides in the conflict met with President Trump's envoys over the weekend. And the far-right Alternative for Germany has won a decisive victory in Germany's eastern state of Saxony-Anhalt, but has fallen short of an overall majority. Arsenal boss Mikel Arteta says they've shown they're capable of performing at an even higher level than last season after beating Chelsea 2-1. The Premier League champions came from a goal down to make it maximum points from their opening three games, although Chelsea boss Xabi Alonso felt his team played well.
1: This is game three for us of this new start, this new phase that we are starting with Chelsea, but I'm happy with the spirit and the attitude from the players. They have given everything, they have tried, and they fought really hard.
0: Manchester United dropped more early season points as Everton equalised in added time in their 2-2 draw on Merseyside. His United boss Michael Carrick.
2: We were that close to coming away with 3 points today, you know, that's football. So there are moments that we can deal with a bit better, but we'll be fine.
0: Hearts sit 3 points off the top of the Scottish Premiership after a 2-1 win at home to Dundee. Edinburgh rivals Hibs suffered a 2-1 defeat to St Johnstone. Manchester City are off to a winning start in defence of their Women's Super League title. They beat Birmingham 3-1. Last season's runners-up Arsenal won 1-0 at Brighton. British driver George Russell's Formula One title hopes have suffered a blow after finishing second behind Mercedes teammate Kimi Antonelli at the Italian Grand Prix. The gap between the two is 66 points. It's the first time a home driver has won at Monza for 60 years. Carlos Alcaraz is on course for a third US Open tennis title. He beat American Tommy Paul in straight sets to reach the last eight. While in the women's draw, top seed Aryna Sabalenka enjoyed a comfortable victory over Taylor Townsend. That's the latest. I'm Adam Gilchrist.

0: like that.
1: 26 minutes to 9 o'clock. Clooney, Prosper and Tristan Henry there. That is Good Girl here on BFBS, The Forces Station. Jim Gillitley with you coming up. We got fresh new music. Your first tune for this week coming from Miley, formerly known as Miley Cyrus. And this is One Republic right now.

0: One Republic there, Stop and Stare. 22 minutes to 9. SBS Travel. In Glasgow, got the usual congestion on the M8, M74 and M77. Busy on the M8 around Junction 2, Claylands, and also slow coming off the M9 there onto the M8. Edinburgh City bypass queuing both ways at the Sheriff Hall roundabout and slow westbound Sheriff Hall to Dreghorn, and congestion on the A702 around Hill End if you're going from the bypass to Glencore. BSBS. Can you feel me? 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
1: This is Breakfast. 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
0: Hearts are 3 points off the top of the Premiership thanks to a 2-1 win at home to my team Dundee. They came from a goal down to make it 4 straight league victories. Not a good day for Dundee losing the game so late, and with Joe Wesley, Ben Anderson stretchered off, and Ryan Finnegan also going off injured, while Shan Bazaar was sent off for an ugly challenge. Hibs suffered a 2-1 defeat to St Johnstone to heap more pressure on David Gray. Josh Fowler's first half double made it back-to-back home Premiership victories for St Johnstone. David Martindale is back in charge at Livingston. Glenn Whelan sacked after defeat to Stenhouse Muir, who are managed by former Livy man Marvin Bartley. And Ailish McColgan reclaimed her fourth victory at the Big Half in London yesterday after returning to action following 5 months out with a broken toe. The Scot suffered the injury during the London Marathon in April, crossing the line in seventh place with blood seeping through her shoe, and was forced to pull out of July's Commonwealth Games in Glasgow.
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Little Mix there. 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This week we have tunes from Jake Budd. The song called Never Can Tell. It's also Beyonce and Pharrell Williams. A Tiny Temper teaming up.

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3: 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Dropped the Cyrus, so she's just known as Miley these days. It's called Bass Persuades. It's the title track of her new album coming out a week on Friday. 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

0: Miley there, that is a bass persuades. That's the first of our fresh new music tunes for this week. You can also vote for Jake Bug, Never Can Tell. Beyonce featuring Pharrell Williams, Can I Watch You? And Tiny Tempa with Trop Killers and Afrojack to the floor via Descando. 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Coming up after 9 o'clock, going to be hearing about the Royal Regiment of Scotland getting the freedom of Inverclyde. Also,
1: this is Coast, the lead singer from Invertigo, and our new track is coming up on Jim's New Music at 9:30.

Wonderful stuff. There's The View. That is Same Jeans here on BFBS, the Forces Station in Scotland. Jim Gillitley with you. On Saturday, I was in Greenock for the Royal Regiment of Scotland being given the Freedom of Inverclyde. Coming up after 9 o'clock, we'll be hearing from the Inverclyde councillor that proposed the whole thing last year, and his suggestion coming to fruition on Saturday with a magnificent event in the Battery Park in Greenock. And taking us to the news at 9, this is Jungle. Someday, somewhere.

0: Ministers have condemned the behaviour of anti-migrant protesters at a demonstration in Portsmouth. Hundreds gathered overnight in a standoff with police blocking roads around Eastney Marina. They were trying to stop the processing of migrants after reports 140 people arrived on a dinghy yesterday. On Saturday, masked protesters blocked access to the port of Dover. Here's Government Minister Emma Reynolds.
1: I absolutely support the right to peaceful protest, but this has crossed the line. This is thuggish and intimidating behaviour. Can I just put on record the government's thanks to the police and other emergency services for bringing this situation under control.
0: The Ukrainian President Volodymyr Zelensky says he expects the war with Russia to continue into the winter, despite peace talks with Donald Trump's top envoys in Kyiv. The BBC's James Landale says there are concerns about recent Russian development in drone warfare.
2: When you speak to the Ukrainian armed forces and the air forces, they say they're very confident that they will be developing new, faster interceptor drones that will be able to take out these new incoming drones, but they're not there yet. If Russia manages to step up its production of these attack drones faster than Ukraine can counter them, then there potentially could be a gap, and that gap could be quite significant, particularly if it comes during a very, very cold winter alongside massive Russian strikes on Ukraine's energy infrastructure. And I think that's what's worrying people here now.
0: First results in state elections in Saxony-Anhalt in Germany show the far-right AfD party has won a decisive victory over its rivals, but has fallen short of an outright majority. The outcome is a major worry for the German Chancellor Friedrich Merz. His CDU party lost half its votes. Five people have died after an Amazon cargo plane overshot the runway at Miami Airport and crashed into a number of cars and trucks. Five other people have been seriously injured. County Sheriff Rosie Cordero-Stutz gave an update on what happened to the plane after it hit several vehicles and caught fire.
3: It came to rest at a field adjacent to the airport. At this time, we can confirm that we have at least five deceased individuals, and we have multiple individuals that were transported to local hospitals with unknown injuries.
0: The runways at Miami Airport remain closed. The new Oasis film gets its London premiere tonight, telling the story of the Gallagher brothers' bust-up and reunion. The documentary, called Don't Look Back in Anger, has been directed by the Peaky Blinders writer Stephen Knight. He says he was delighted to do it.
4: Who wouldn't? It's a dream to do this, and I was a big fan of the band. And speaking, first of all, to Noel, and Noel saying that they were astonished at the response to the announcement of the tour.
0: Middlesbrough Football Club's considering making a claim for compensation after their kit was ruined during last week's championship match against Burnley. Their all-white away strip was stained green due to a chemical on the pitch at Turf Moor, reportedly put down to treat a roundworm problem. Middlesbrough club officials say the green has been impossible to clean. That's the latest. I'm Adam Gilchrist.

That's Tayo Cruz. It's Dynamite right now, 6 minutes past nine. In Edinburgh, Glencourse, afternoon rain, highs of 16 Celsius, 16 with thunder showers for Glasgow, Helens from Faz Lane, 17 with drizzle and some sunny intervals for Inverness and Fort George.

Now, Zara Larsson featuring Pink Panthers' Midnight Sun here on BFBS. The countdown is on to Operation Summit and the BFBS Big Salute Day, which is October the 8th. And loads of people across the world taking part in this to raise funds for military charities. You can get involved as well with your own climb. Could be a hill, stairs, even using gym equipment. Get along to bfbs.com.

Facebook.com/summit for more information. Let us know what you are up to. And BFBS teams around the world also doing their own climbs here in Scotland. Mark McKenzie leading in Edinburgh 7. Edinburgh built on 7 hills, and the plan is to walk or climb them all in one day, and they're going to do that on the 30th of September, starting and finishing at Edinburgh Castle, taking in Calton Hill, Castorfin Hill, Craiglockett Hill, Braid Hill, Blackford Hill and Arthur's Seat. It's all around 15 miles and 220 feet of ascent and descent. Wow. You can get more information, as I said, about the Big Salute and Big Salute Day if you get along to bfbs.com/summit. And do let us know if you get up to something. This is Sonny Federa and Becky Hill. Here's Say Something.

0: Sonny Federa and Becky Hill, there, Say Something here on BFBS, the Forces Station. Now, on Saturday, the Royal Regiment of Scotland were given the Freedom of Inverclyde following a public parade and ceremony. The honour was agreed by councillors last year to recognise the service, dedication and sacrifice of the regiment and their strong historical ties with Inverclyde. It was originally proposed by Councillor Graham Brooks, Inverclyde Council's Armed Forces Champion.
1: When you put a motion forward to council and you get the backing of your colleagues, you're very pleased to do so. But then there's a lot of work. Then the council officers put the work together. So the ceremony itself was obviously our Lord Lieutenant who was welcoming the regiment to Inverclyde and making some very historical facts and a good understanding. And then our provost, Drew McKenzie, he was the one that obviously bestowed the freedom of Inverclyde onto the regiment.
2: Today marks the first time the freedom of Inverclyde has ever been granted. And it's fitting that it goes to the Royal Regiment of Scotland, which has such a strong and deep links with our community here in Inverclyde. Our bond is strongest with the Army through the Argyll and Southern Highlanders, which was of course amalgamated with other Scottish regiments to form the Royal Regiment of Scotland in 2006.
1: Major General Robin Lindsay, he then accepted on behalf of the regiment and said a few kind words about Inverclyde.
3: Fantastic occasion, a great turnout from local people as well.
1: Well, what was impressed by some of the people, in fact, was the Major said to me, the number of veterans that were out. We had a large number of veterans, and I think it's really important. We have over 2,300 veterans in Inverclyde, and that is the most veterans I've seen in the one place. So hopefully that's something we can build on for the future.
3: And as a veteran yourself, very proud of a day like this?
1: Yeah, very proud indeed. Yeah, I served with the Royal Engineers for a very short time, but nevertheless, I'm very proud to take the Queen's Shilling. I wear my veterans badge with pride.
3: And we've now come to Gourock Primary School. The event itself actually happened in Greenock at Battery Park. We've now moved along the road to Gourock, to the primary school here, where there's a reception going on.
1: Yeah, we have a reception, obviously, for the regiment, some refreshments, some sandwiches. I'm sure they're hungry boys and girls. And obviously, some of the dignitaries have come across as well. It was a nice place. The fact we were in Greenock, we marched from our Esplanade to the Battery Park, and then the march from the Battery Park into Gourock and to Gourock Primary School. So it was a nice size to obviously parade through the streets of Inverclyde for the public to see and to hear the wonderful things that the Royal Regiment will do for us to give our respect to them.
0: And we'll have more from the Freedom of Inverclyde on the show tomorrow. That was Councillor Graham Brooks, Inverclyde Council's Armed Forces Champion.
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0: Foo Fighters there. That is A Learn to Fly on BFPS, the Forces Station in Scotland. Jim Gellatley with you from Dreghorn Barracks in Edinburgh. Jim's new music today comes from one of my 10 for 2026 tips. That's the band In Vertigo, and a brilliant new track from them called Goodnight Starlight on the way around about 5:30.
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Ah, yes, Lost Frequencies. Are you with me here on BFBS, the Forces Station in Scotland's Jim Gellatley with you from Dreghorn Barracks in Edinburgh. 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If I forget to tell you what a song is and you're curious to see what it is, or you just can't wait to the end of the song, just say, Alexa, ask BFBS what's playing, and she'll tell you the song title and artist. So you never miss a new favourite or struggle naming that classic track either. Brilliant stuff. This coming from Stella Lefty, here's Boston on BFBS.

Lefty Boston on BFBS. We've got Jim's new music from Invertigo after this from Rudimental, along with Skepsis and Charlotte Plank. It's Green and Gold.

0: Rudimental Skepsis, Charlotte Plank there. That is Green and Gold here on BFBS. It's Jim Gellatley with you. This is The Breakfast Show on BFBS, the Forces station in Scotland. And time for Jim's new music. 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
1: BFBS. This is Coast, the lead singer from Invertigo. We are a four-piece alt-rock band from Glasgow, and we have a variety of sounds influenced by different genres and artists like Paramore, Evanescence and Linkin Park. And we are very proud of our new tune, Good Night Starlight, on BFBS Scotland. So you-

In Vertigo there, that's Good Night Starlight here on BFBS. This is Wheatus, his teenage dirtbag. Rewind on the way soon. Another mystery year, see if you can identify it from the songs and the clues from the news.

0: tweet us there. That is Teenage Dirtbag. Rewind is next. Let me introduce you to my friend.
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again. It's example there. That's Kickstarts here on BFBS, the Forces Station. Jim Gellatley with you from Dreghorn Barracks in Edinburgh. We're looking for the mystery year on Rewinding this year. Emmy, BAFTA, Golden Globe nominated actor Idris Elba embarked on a new UK TV show. He became DCI John Luther, troubled yet brilliant English police detective. Luther ran for 5 successive series and launched Elba's career to even further heights. And continuing the music with Robin, here's Dancing on My Own, but what's the year?

Robin there, dancing on my own here on BFBS, the Forces station in Scotland. We're looking for the mystery year in Rewind as Ear, the One Direction formed during the X Factor. And that's your Tiny Tempa is Frisky.

Tiny Tempa is Frisky on a BFBS The Forces Station. Jim Gellatley with you. It is Rewind. We're looking for the mystery year. It's the year that Matt Smith became the youngest Doctor Who yet, at the age of 27. And that's from Lady Gaga. Here's Alejandro.

Lady Gaga, Alejandro here on BFBS, the Forces Station. Our mystery year, the year that Prince William and Kate Middleton announced their engagement. And the final tune before I reveal the year coming from Plan B, She Said.

She said our mystery year today was 2010. Well done if you got that. Lydia Tester in for Joe on Totally Connected after the news at 10. Lauren Mitchell in for Mark McKenzie on the afternoon show today between 1 and 4.

0: The government has condemned what it's called the intimidating and thuggish behaviour of protesters. There was a demonstration in Portsmouth overnight after the arrival of 140 migrants who'd crossed the Channel. In the second major anti-migrant protest of the weekend, police faced off with hundreds of people as they blocked a road. The Hampshire and Isle of Wight Police and Crime Commissioner Donna Jones says Portsmouth must not become a flashpoint for protests.
1: Portsmouth is not set up to take and process illegal immigrants coming into the country, and that's why it's been a very complex operation. And my big concern now is that Portsmouth does not become a destination of choice for the people traffickers who are trying to bring people across to Britain. This is a real concern.
0: The Ukrainian president says he expects the war with Russia to continue for many more months, despite peace talks with Donald Trump's top envoys. The discussions finished without any breakthrough after Steve Witkoff and Jared Kushner travelled first to Moscow and then to Kiev. Volodymyr Zelensky says he's hopeful but not optimistic.
2: We very much hope that we will be able to reach agreements with our American partners, and we are counting on the support of our European partners if the war continues in winter. And this is how it appears at the moment.
0: Emergency services in Russia say at least 11 people have been killed after an avalanche struck a group of climbers in the North Caucasus. Six other people have been injured. Five people have been killed and five injured after an Amazon cargo plane careered off the runway at Miami International Airport. It struck a number of vehicles and burst into flames. A German far-right party has surged to a resounding victory in a regional election. The AfD has won around 44% of the vote in Saxony-Anhalt, but appears to be three seats short of an outright majority. It could yet become the country's first hard-right party to run a state since the Second World War. Deputy leader Beatrix von Storch believes they have a mandate from the people.
3: The result is on the table, and now Democrats have to talk to another. This is what democracy demands. And you cannot say, I do not accept the vote of the people. If they don't accept the vote of the people, then we might end in a severe chaos and maybe we have a new election.
0: John Healy's presenting the details of a £150 million fund for firms in the north of England as he delivers his first big speech as Chancellor. Mr Healy is speaking in Coventry at the same time as reports suggest up to 4,000 jobs are to go at the West Midlands-based Jaguar Land Rover. Emma Reynolds is Chief Secretary to the Treasury.
4: John Healy will set out the government's approach to driving good growth in every postcode. Central to that vision is devolving power out of Whitehall to local leaders to make sure that they have the resources and the levers that they need to pull to drive job creation and good growth in their local areas.
0: Victims of the flash floods in Nepal will be honoured with a moment's silence ahead of this week's Champions League matches. More than 1,300 have been killed, with over 5,000 people still missing. That's the latest. I'm Adam Gilchrist.

Calvin Harris and Jazzy was Satisfied. Before that, kicking off the hour, it's Jonas Blue and Perfect Strangers. How are you doing? It's Lydia Tester with you today, filling in for Joe Carden all this week. Happy Monday. It's the 7th of September, wherever you are around the forces world today. Thanks so much for hanging out with me. Well, what's on the way? We're throwing it back with some DB Boulevard and Point of View. That's coming up for you. We've got some Hosier on the way for you as well as today's takeover track. But more on that very shortly. Right now, let's get Busted on for you. It's a good one.

It's Busted and Good One. That really is one of my favourite Busted songs, which feels weird to say because that's a newer one and they're old ones. I didn't think they could be beat. Well, it's Monday, the 7th of September. We're all officially back at school, back at work. Summer holidays are over. Well, not for Joe Carden, actually, because he's gone away on holiday. He's picked the exact right time to go when the kids are back at school. But back to business. How has it been this morning? Getting the kids ready for school, getting yourself out to work, getting back into that routine. Also, the good news is that summer isn't actually over yet. I believe, now I might be wrong, but it's the end of the month that summer officially is done. But we always just consider September winter time, well, autumn time. Halloween stuff is out. Christmas stuff is out in the shops as well. It's getting a bit chaotic out here, isn't it? Let's get DB Boulevard on for you. It's Point of View.

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0: It's Hozier and Too Sweet. It's playing right here on BFBS, the Forces Station. Now, I've got your takeover track for you coming up, and today it's Beats.
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0: Yes. 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It is the perfect one. 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

It's Olivia Rodrigo and Stupid Song. This feels like the perfect time to be talking about what's been going on in the entertainment world recently, because we can start with Olivia Rodrigo. She recently held her first ever festival that she put together herself, Daisy Chains Festival. And with that, with everyone going and all the artists doing it for free, by the way, she was able to give $10 million to charities that are female-led. So that's really, really important and clever. Also, what else has been going on? X Factor's making a return. Have you heard this? X Factor is coming back. Simon Cowell's going to be there, but it's going to be a whole new lineup of judges. I can't wait. I feel like X Factor was so good when it was on TV and then it kind of dipped a bit and now we really miss it. There's nothing quite like it. So it'll be exciting to see that come back. And Glastonbury lineup is being rumoured. They're talking about maybe Taylor Swift. They're talking maybe Harry Styles might be in the 2027 lineup. So if you're into Glastonbury, who do you want to see? Let me know at connected@bfbs.com. I would love to know your thoughts on who would be your dream lineup there. And the last thing I'm going to talk about is Oasis. Yes, the boys have been posting on their Instagram recently little clips of young boys in like the chip shop or playing in the field, which I think is supposed to depict them when they were younger. And of course, it's been announced that there is a documentary coming out, Don't Look Back in Anger, which is by the creator Stephen Knight, Peaky Blinders creator. It's going to be good. It's exciting to see that the guys are back together. We get to see the story behind how they came over their feud. It's going to be amazing. So why don't we get in the mood for that with a little bit of Oasis right now? It's Morning Glory.

It's Oasis and Morning Glory. It's playing right here on BFBS Supporter Station. The boys are also rumoured to be at Glastonbury next year alongside the likes of Sabrina Carpenter, Ed Sheeran, Sam Fender, Rihanna. Rihanna's on the list. That would be amazing, wouldn't it, if Rihanna came back and did Glastonbury. That would be on no one's bingo card. Still to come, we've got some Harry Styles on the way. We've got Agnes and Release Me coming up, and we're heading over to Bryce Norton to hear more about the voluntary band. It is all to come after brand new Fisher with Florence Our Man and What a Life.

0: Totally connected. Think about the last time your plans at work suddenly changed. 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

0: It's Harry Styles and Dance No More. He absolutely would be a fantastic headliner for a festival, wouldn't he? Now, we know the RAF is pretty good at making noise, but this time it was an aircraft taking off. The RAF Brize Norton Voluntary Band and Spitfire Choir recently teamed up for an evening of live music, entertainment and fundraising for the Royal British Legion. Gemma Lee James went along to find out what happens when you put a band and a choir together. She started by speaking to Sergeant Joe Meir, musical director of the RAF Voluntary Band.
1: So tonight we've got the first ever concert of the RAF Brize Norton Voluntary Band here in Carterton.
2: And what can people expect?
1: A mix of military music, some tunes from the films, some tunes from the musicals, and some wind band classics.
2: And what instrument do you play?
1: So tonight I'm leading the band as the conductor, but usually I'm a percussionist with RAF Music Services.
2: And what's your favourite song that you're going to be conducting or playing tonight?
1: Oh, tonight I don't want to give everything away, but we're playing a medley of tunes from Star Trek tonight, which I think will go down a treat.
2: Money for the Royal British Legion. I mean, why is that important to the band?
1: So the band's made up of a lot of serving personnel, a lot of ex-serving personnel, a lot of veterans, and a mix of civil servants and civilians. And I think it's really important as a military band that we contribute to a military charity that looks after the people that play in the band.
2: And I mean, how long does it take to rehearse for a concert like tonight?
1: So we rehearse weekly on a Monday night for a couple of hours, and we've been doing so now for about 3 months in preparation for this.
3: Hello, I'm Sergeant Ellen Driscoll. I am an RAF musician, I'm a horn player, but tonight I'm going to be conducting the Spitfire Choir. Spitfire Choir are made up of people across the RAF, numerous professions, all of whom love singing. I'm really looking forward to performing a piece called Summer Rain by she's a community choir composer called Anna Sabouche. See, we do some light music, we do some 1940s style music, we love singing folk music, and we also sometimes support church services, so we do some more serious music as well. It's a great way to connect across different people in the RAF, and it's a lovely way to just enjoy making music together.
4: Hi, I'm Sophie Hobson. Tonight is going really well. We've played some of my favourite pieces. I got to conduct one of them, which I wanted to do because it's probably the last time I get to do it. So I got to conduct my favourite piece called Italian Festival. We've just played my favourite piece ever, which is the Star Trek one. Bit of a Trekkie, and I know there are a few Trekkies in the audience too, so yeah, I hope everyone enjoyed it.
2: Yeah, there was such a good reaction when that tune came on.
4: Yeah, it's really good. We only rehearse once a week, so we've been doing a little bit every week towards the concert, and it's absolutely amazing. I'm buzzing.
0: That sounds like so much fun. I've always wanted to conduct, but I feel like it looks easier than it is. I feel like I would not be able to do it at all. But if that's inspired you to unleash your inner rock star, there are plenty of ways to get involved. So check out the RAF Music Services on the RAF website, or you can search RAF Spitfires on Facebook and find out how to join their choir.
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Are you loving the tunes on BFBS? 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

Hugh Gall and Mel Angel and Ultranate with Moving to the Sun. Forces News is on the way for you. Falkland Islands, we say goodbye to you as you join lovely Tom Payne. Hopefully he tells you about his BFBS Big Salute Challenge so you can get involved. But first, it's Madonna and Like a Prayer.

0: A standoff with police as anti-migrant protesters block roads in Portsmouth.
1: I absolutely support the right to peaceful protest, but this has crossed the line. This is thuggish and intimidating behaviour.
0: There's no breakthrough yet after US envoys visit Ukraine.
2: We are counting on the support of our European partners if the war continues in winter. And this is how it appears at the moment.
0: And Arctic Defence sees British forces on operation in the Norwegian Sea.
3: UK personnel involved were tested in harsh Arctic conditions where weather and terrain demand meticulous planning.
4: This is Forces News with Adam Gilchrist.
0: The government has condemned what it's described as the intimidating and thuggish behaviour of protesters. They staged a demonstration in Portsmouth overnight after the arrival of 140 migrants who'd crossed the English Channel. In the second major anti-migrant protest of the weekend, riot police faced off with hundreds of demonstrators. Here's Government Minister Emma Reynolds.
1: I absolutely support the right to peaceful protest, but this has crossed the line. This is thuggish and intimidating behaviour. Can I just put on record the government's thanks to the police and other emergency services for bringing this situation under control.
0: Daniel Thomas, known as Danny Tomo, an associate of far-right activist Tommy Robinson, was live streaming from the scene. These people told us why they'd joined the protest.
5: Because why are we letting them in our country? Why are they allowed to just come over?
6: What's going on? This will protect our country from invasion. That's what's happening. You know, from rapists to murderers. That's what's going on.
0: The protesters blocked roads for several hours with Hampshire police putting a dispersal order in place. This local resident expressed his concerns.
7: When you hear it somewhere in Dover and it's like, well, that's somewhere else, it's kind of an issue, but it's not really my problem. But when it happens on your own doorstep, it kind of makes it very real.
0: The Hampshire and Isle of Wight Police and Crime Commissioner Donna Jones says Portsmouth must not become a flashpoint for migrants or for protests.
8: Portsmouth is not set up to take and process illegal immigrants coming into the country. And that's why it's been a very complex operation. And my big concern now is that Portsmouth does not become a destination of choice for the people traffickers who are trying to bring people across to Britain. This is a real concern.
4: This is Forces News.
0: Ukrainian President Volodymyr Zelensky says he expects the war with Russia to continue into winter, despite peace talks with Donald Trump's envoys in Kyiv. The discussions finished without an announcement of a major breakthrough after Steve Witkoff and Jared Kushner travelled to Ukraine for the first time since Russia's invasion. Nigel Adderley reports.
9: Following a weekend of diplomacy, Russia's attacks on Kyiv have resumed. The city is now facing more daily air raid alerts than at any stage during the conflict. But the drones currently bombarding Ukraine are new, jet-powered, faster and harder to intercept. Yuri Inhat is from the Ukrainian Air Force.
10: Ukraine's key task now is to create an alternative interceptor, cheap weapons that can provide us with protection.
9: And following his discussions with Donald Trump's envoys, President Zelensky underlined the need for outside help.
2: We very much hope that we will be able to reach agreements with our American partners, and we are counting on the support of our European partners if the war continues in winter. And this is how it appears at the moment.
9: Until Ukraine can close that technology gap, the people in Kyiv are constantly running for cover.
11: Sometimes it's hard for me. Most of the day I need to go to safety places, like metro or somewhere underground, because Russian attacks every day and sometimes all day.
2: I am not scared after 4 years of invasion. I'm used to alarms, but it destroys the quality of our education. We cannot study normally.
9: Ukraine are only bringing down around 60% of Russia's new drones. And there are fears it could be a difficult winter ahead if the country's energy infrastructure comes under attack once again.
0: A German far-right party has surged to a resounding victory in a regional election. The Alternative for Deutschland, the AfD, has won around 44% of the vote in Saxony-Anhalt, but appears to be three seats short of an outright majority.
12: The AfD, 44% mehr als verdoppelt.
0: Sky reporter Alistair Bunkel has joined party supporters in the state capital, Magdeburg.
13: What they are very clear about is that they have won the popularity contest that has been this election, and they have won it hit big.
0: The outcome is a major worry for the German Chancellor, Friedrich Merz, as his CDU party lost half of its votes. The AfD's co-leader, Alice Weidel, is calling it a landmark result.
14: The people want political change. They don't want politics run against the interests of Germany. They want to finally feel that they are represented. And that's why they have voted for us and given us this sensational electoral mandate. And it will keep on going.
0: The AfD is anti-immigration, anti-Islam, anti-green energy, anti-EU, pro-Russia, pro-deportation, and wants to quit the euro currency and return to the German mark. The vote means they could become the first hard-right party to run a German state since the Nazis in the Second World War. Deputy leader Beatrix von Storch believes they have a mandate.
15: The result is on the table, and now Democrats have to talk to another. This is what democracy demands. And you cannot say, I do not accept the vote of the people. If they don't accept the vote of the people, then we might end in a severe chaos and maybe we have a new election.
0: Five people have died and five others have been seriously injured after an Amazon cargo plane overshot the runway while attempting to land in Miami. The Boeing 767 was flying in from Puerto Rico. Miami's fire chief is...

0: strategic operation in the High North. They've been on a 10-day deployment to the remote Arctic island of Jan Mayen. Victoria Lawrence has more.
1: Royal Marine Commandos and RAF personnel worked alongside Norwegian and US allies during Operation Atlantic City. The volcanic island has no civilian population and sits in an isolated stretch of the Norwegian Sea, roughly 620 miles from mainland Norway. It serves as a strategic surveillance outpost for the Scandinavian country and is vital to the defence of Northern Europe. UK personnel involved were tested in harsh Arctic conditions where weather and terrain demand meticulous planning. The operation saw forces integrate various sensor and communication systems, preparing NATO for potential threats. Defence Secretary Wes Streeting said the UK's involvement is a clear signal of the country's enduring commitment to the security of the alliance. The trilateral deployment formed part of Arctic Sentry, NATO's enhanced vigilance activity for the High North. The operation also ran concurrently with naval manoeuvres during Operation Northern Viking 26, maximising resources across the European theatre.
2: Forces News, Sports.
0: Chelsea captain Reece James says they will learn from their 2-1 defeat against Premier League champions Arsenal. Chelsea took an early lead at the Emirates and had a number of other good chances, but James says the proof of their performances will come in 8 months.
3: We will see where we are at the end of the season. We know what we have to do, and we have to, you know, focus on ourselves and, you know, don't let other teams distract us.
0: Ainsley Maitland-Niles had a debut to remember for Everton as he scored a stunning 96th minute equaliser in a 2-2 draw against Manchester United. He says it was a special moment.
4: It's amazing. Everybody wants to start off like that, and thankfully I did. The ball fell to me at the edge of the box and put my foot through it, and yeah, ended up in the top corner, which was, I'm happy about.
0: Hearts have made it 4 wins in a row in the Scottish Premiership, beating Dundee 2-1. Hibs lost again though, 2-1 at St Johnstone. Crystal Palace are at risk of a points deduction after breaking substitution rules during their 1-0 win against Everton in the Women's Super League. They made 4 subs, which is fine, but at 4 different times, which is not. George Russell's F1 title hopes are looking slim. He's now 66 points behind Kimi Antonelli after the Italian won his home Grand Prix at Monza. Russell finished second. Quarterfinal places are at stake at the US Open Tennis Championships, and there's an All-American showdown today with Coco Gauff playing Iva Jovic. A number of American players have bowed out already, but Gauff is philosophical.
5: It's just tennis. Some days just don't go your way, but I feel like the tour on both sides has so much depth. So honestly, yeah, it's an upset, but really amongst the players, you're like, well, it's not really that surprising.
2: Forces News. Headlines.
0: Ministers have condemned the demonstrators who blocked roads around Portsmouth in protest at the arrival of migrants from across the English Channel. There's no agreement yet on how to end Russia's war with Ukraine, despite another round of talks in Kyiv. And the extremist far-right party AfD has taken the lion's share of the vote in a regional election in Germany. That's the latest. I'm Adam Gilchrist.

It's Jason Derulo and Trumpet. I just want you to know it takes everything in my power not to go, Jason Derulo. I feel like that's the only way you're allowed to say it. It's Lydia Tester with you. I'm here instead of Joe Carden, filling in for him this week. How are you doing? Happy Monday. It's the 7th of September. Good morning, good afternoon, good evening, wherever you are around the forces world. Thanks for hanging out. What have we got on the way? Well, fresh new music Monday. It's a brand new week. Very excited about that one. We've also got your five-a-side competition coming up. Your chance this month to win yourself an Echo Dot. So more on that very shortly. But back to the tunes right now. Let's get a bit of Silver Bumper on for you. It's on tonight.

0: Silver Bumper, and on tonight, let's get into Five Aside. Okay, Five Aside. I love this game, but maybe it's because I already know the answer. Oopsie. But I don't get a chance to win this super cool prize, which you do. It's a new gen Echo Dot. 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So your five things today: Bounty, Twix, Double Decker, Milky Way, Snickers. Bounty, Twix, Double Decker, Milky Way, Snickers. Which one is the odd one out on our Five Aside today? 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It's going to be revealed later. Get yourself in with a chance to win. Right now, James Arthur and Bittersweet Love. Green Day's on the way for you next.
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It's Green Day and Holiday in capital letters. Oh, have you had your holidays? 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Something different. But let me know what you think, and you can be in with a chance to win the latest edition Echo Dot. It's a Bluetooth smart speaker. It's got good sound. I know, I've got like three in my house at the moment. I absolutely love them. So get those answers in. It's going to be revealed soon. Right now, Raven Lanae and Love Me Not before some fresh new music.

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0: I love this because it's a perfect way to be up to date with all the latest tunes, and you get to pick your track of the week as well. 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Today's tune comes from Jake Bugg. Yes, he's back. His seventh album, Alamo, is going to be released in November, on the 13th of November, and he's heading back to his folk-leaning roots. So have a listen to this. It's called Never Can Tell, and let us know if it's your fave.
2: Yeah.

0: 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There's so many ways to vote. So make sure, if you want to hear it again, you vote for it.
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Now, one more reminder of your double of your five-a-side, oh no, Bounty, Twix, Double Decker, Milky Way or Snickers. 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I am revealing it after Cat's Eye and Animal, which is coming up after Bieber Doobie and Sunna's set. We've got some correct answers. Jill, Lee, Barry, Lisa, Taryn, Chelsea, you are all in with a chance to win your Echo Dot. Let's get Bieber Doobie on now. Sunna's set.

0: Yes.
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4: 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The forces

Brand new Cat's Eye and Animal. Straight into this, because I can't keep it a secret anymore. I almost messed up there before before some Cat's Eye. So, your five things: Bounty, Twix, Double Decker, Milky Way, and Snickers. The odd one out today was Double Decker. So, well done. If you got that right, you are in with a chance to win. Although, every day is a school day, because apparently Snickers changed its name, which I didn't know, but that is not the reason why it's in there today. So, yes, Double Decker is the odd one out. I almost gave it away because George on The Drive Show has a game called Double Decker, and I got mixed up, which I knew that was going to happen anyway. But well done if you got in with a chance to win. Five Aside will be back tomorrow.

Bill and Ted, May Muller, When You're Out. It's playing right here on BFBS Forces Station. It's Lydia Tester with you in for Joe Carden today. Now, just a reminder of our podcast, Daily Dits. 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

Soul to Soul, Get a Life. Now, Forces News is on the way with the latest headlines for you. There's a couple songs to get you there. Some Sabrina Carpenter coming up for you. Brand new Alex Warren as well. And then very shortly, we've got anthems on the way. Let's get brand new Alex Warren on now. It's Emerald Eyes.

0: The government has condemned what it called the thuggish behaviour of protesters who gathered in Portsmouth after the arrival of 140 migrants who crossed the channel. Hundreds of demonstrators blocked roads in a bid to stop the migrants being taken to a processing centre. Les Pierce, who lives in Portsmouth, says he was one of the first there.
1: Someone's got to do something sooner or later. When I was a kid, this town used to be safe. It's no longer safe. I'll ship them back out again. We're paying France how many millions to keep them there. They're doing nothing. So why can't we send them back? I don't know what the problem is. I can't see the problem. I know you've got all these human rights, but you can get out of that. You can get out of the ECH, whatever it is.
0: The Russian news agency Interfax says the Russian military has hit a ship in the Ukrainian port of Chornomorsk, south of Odessa. The Russian defense ministry said the ship had military cargo on board. Lebanese state media say at least 9 people, including 2 small children, have been killed in an Israeli airstrike on a residential building in the south of the country. No comment yet from the Israeli military. The Chancellor has used his first major speech since getting the job to insist the UK is turning a corner. Speaking in Coventry, John Healey said the government's top priorities are investment, innovation and jobs. He set out plans to redirect £150 million towards firms in Northern England. And ahead of next month's budget, he brushed off questions about tax rises, insisting his aim is to drive growth.
2: We're deeply concerned still about the cost of living and the cost of business. And in the long run, the only way that you deal with that is greater growth. Because without greater growth, businesses can't start paying their workers more. They can't start earning the profits that allow them to reinvest for the future.
0: Jaguar Land Rover's confirmed plans to cut 4,000 jobs over the next 2 years. Britain's largest car makers looking to save £1.7 billion. Sky's Paul Kelso says the firm is battling big global pressures.
3: Tariffs is the enormous one. US tariffs have affected Jaguar Land Rover's ability to sell into its biggest export market, which is the US. Brexit has made supply chains much harder. So you have this confluence of issues. And of course, here at JLR, they were shut down for 6 weeks last year because of a cyber attack.
0: The lead candidate for Germany's far-right AfD has thanked Elon Musk for his support after the party won yesterday's election in Saxony-Anhalt. Ulrich Seidman said he'd welcome more cooperation with Elon Musk. Although the AfD did win most votes, it fell short of an outright majority. The president of the European Commission, Ursula von der Leyen, is in Greenland today to show support for the governments of Greenland and Denmark. Her visit comes in the face of President Trump's suggestions that he wants to annex the strategic island. The former England batter Kevin Peterson will work with the men's white ball teams as a mentor in the run-up to the Cricket World Cup next year. He'll start the role later this month when he joins the coaching team for the T20 and One Day International Series against Sri Lanka. Peterson, who won the Ashes and the T20 World Cup as a player, says it'll be a profound honour to represent his country again. More news and sport at forcesnews.com. That's the latest. I'm Andrew Peach.

0: your tester with you filling in for Joe Carden this week. It's Monday, the 7th of September. Good morning, good afternoon, good evening, wherever you are around the force as well. Well, we're getting straight into anthems. We've got tunes from the likes of Weezer coming up for you. But right now, Swedish DJ Alesso and Swedish singer-songwriter Tove Lo get together for Heroes.
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0: song, isn't it? From 2005, it's Weezer, American rock band with Beverly Hills. It actually peaked at number 10 on the Billboard Hot 100. And the song before, Heroes, Alesso and Tuvalu, peaked at number 1 on the US dance chart. So anthems they are. Now, we still got one more on the way, and it's the Out Here Brothers with Boom Boom Boom.
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is Boom Boom Boom playing right here on BFBS, the Forces Station. That's your anthems for the day. That song topped the charts in Germany, in Ireland and the United Kingdom. How's it going? Lydia Tester with you, filling in for Joe Carden this week. Hope you're good. Hope you're well. We've got an hour together and on the way, we've got tunes from the likes of Dido. We've got some Olivia Dean coming up for you as well. We're also going to be getting a sports update. So what's been going on in the sporting world? It's all to come right now. It's Jonas Brothers and Sucker. We go.

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0: 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Dido's on the way. 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

0: It's Dido, and thank you. From the early noughties, it's such a good song, isn't it? Well, it's Monday. It means it's time for a sports update. We've got Kyle Dixon here. Kyle, how's it going?
1: Yes, good. Thank you. Good afternoon. Just about.
0: Yeah. And so I'm excited to hear about sports stuff. You said there's some good stuff coming up. What is going on last night?
1: Well, we're really excited that we finally got around to publishing our exclusive interview with the new Army senior men's rugby head coach, Gerhard Wessels. He's a really interesting character. He's the first South African head coach of the Army. But when he was younger, he was badly hurt in a car accident, was told by doctors to never play rugby again. Considering he then went on to play for the Army at Twickenham multiple times, I don't think he listened, but it's a really fascinating story. It's great to hear from him. He has one goal for 2027, stop the Navy from winning for the third year in a row. So you can go and watch that right now on our BFBS Forces News YouTube channel. Elsewhere, we've got the UK Armed Forces men's and women's basketball teams over in Australia. They're down under taking on the Australian Defence Force. Really exciting first couple of games. The UCAF men won a 1-point thriller over the weekend, a really, really good game before the women were beaten. I think since then they've played again and the Australians have won both the men's and women's games. So, you know, a bit of revenge might be needed later in the week. We're looking ahead as well. On Thursday, I'm really, really looking forward to getting down to Exmouth for a football match between two top elite forces, elite squads, let's say, the Royal Marines and the Parachute Regiment. Neither one of them wants to be the weaker squad, right? And we've got a brilliant football match installed live on the BFBS Forces News YouTube channel from 5:45 p.m.
0: UK time, right?
1: UK
0: amazing
1: time.
0: Oh well, Carl, thank you so much going on. Looking forward to that game. What are you looking forward to, being in the atmosphere? Do you enjoy that, or is it just the game?
1: Absolutely.
0: Itself?
1: I mean, look, I guarantee you in Exmouth the Marines will turn up in force, but what's really interesting for me is this is a quite a historic rivalry, but they obviously don't get to play as much as they'd like, and the paras have never beaten the Marines. I can't imagine that's going down well in Colchester. So it's a chance to put that right.
0: Oh, wow. That's impressive. That's going to be really like teeth chattering, like nail biting one to watch. Well, Carl, thank you so much for joining us.

It's the latest from Slater and brand new Chanel's. Before that, Olivia Dean and Man I Need. On the way, Arctic Monkeys, When the Sun Goes Down. And we're heading over to Colchester to hear a little bit more about the game that Kyle Dixon was just telling us about that's taking place this Thursday. It's all to come. But first, the Lightning Seeds and Lucky You.

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infected, but he'll be alright, cause he's a scumbag, don't you know? I said he's a scumbag, don't you know?

0: It's the Arctic Monkeys. When the Sun Goes Down, it's playing right here on BFBS, the Forces Station. Now, Kyle Dixon earlier was talking about this game coming up on Thursday, the 10th of September, the Royal Marines hosting the Parachute Regiment. Ahead of the game, Ashley Paul went along to a training camp in Colchester, home of the 16 Air Assault Brigade combat team, and spoke with Skipper Lance Corporal Walmsley of 3 Para.
1: Falklands Cup is a massive event, played every year when we can, often due to operational commitments. Neither unit can play it or field a team, so it's good to have both teams available this year. Goes back a long way, obviously both fantastic units, both excellent at what they do, and it's always an honour to play against the Marines. They're a very, very, very good side, as we've seen in the past. Come up short a few times against them last few years, with myself as the captain each time, so be good to do a number on them this time, and good to go down to Exmouth and play over there in front of their crowd. As I know, last year it was played down this way.
2: They've let you back as captain, so you're obviously doing something right. What are the expectations for the match this year?
1: We're hoping, of course, as we are every year, to come out with a win. We've got a lot of old faces returning to the squad, lads that have sort of been away on courses, etc., that haven't really had a look in with football, not through to their own choice, but because of their work commitments. So it's great to have them back, some really important players. We've also got a lot of new lads that have just turned up to battalion that are hungry and keen and ready to play.
2: Because operational commitments are quite a stopping block sometimes, it must be great when you're all together at training camps like you've got on this week.
1: Absolutely, yeah. The feeling of being with all the blokes is fantastic, and I don't think we're actually missing any players whatsoever from previous years that have been very important to the squad, so it's excellent to have everyone here and to all be ready to play the game.
2: And let's not give too much away to the Marines, but have you got a pre-match ritual between you? Is there a song that you guys tend to use to hype yourself up a bit?
1: No, do you know what? There isn't really. We just sort of all get in the changing room. I feel like it's quite natural when we get in there. We don't have anything in particular. I feel like doing that would sort of maybe jinx stuff for me personally. But we're all confident. We're all ready to go as soon as we get in the change room.
2: And have you got any words of, let's say, warning for the Marines?
1: Do you know what? I'd love to, but they've beaten us for about 3 years in a row, and probably before that as well, before I started playing the team. So, no, I just hope we have a fantastic game. They're an excellent unit and excellent outfit of footballers, and so are we this year. So it should be really, really well contested.
2: And let's not jinx it. Score prediction?
1: I'm going to say us win, but I'm not going to predict the score.
0: It sounds like it's going to be loads of fun. So remember, the match will be broadcast live on the BFBS Forces News YouTube. And if you're overseas, you can catch it on BFBS TV. It starts at 5:45 PM UK time, Thursday, September 10th.
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It's Josh Baker and Poppy Bascom with My Place. It's playing right here on BFBS Forces Station. It's Lydia Tester with you. Still to come, a brand new one from Adela. If you haven't heard Adela yet, she's taken over. It's coming up after Erasure and A Little Respect.

Can't Get Enough, Adela and Ain't in LA. It's playing on BFBS, the Forces station. Well, that is just about it from me. Forces News on the way for you next. Have a fantastic rest of your Monday. I hope it's been easy to get back into routine. I leave you with Pitbull and Kesha. It's Timber.

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1: The government condemns anti-migrant protesters in Portsmouth.
2: Why can't we send them back? I don't know what the problem is. I can't see the problem. I know you got all these human rights.
1: No breakthrough for US peace envoys in Ukraine.
3: We are counting on the support of our European partners if the war continues in winter.
1: And a new game to help the military deal with disinformation.
4: Our first move is going to be Defender flees after warning shots. So the Russian MOD claims that HMS Defender fled after an interception.
1: With Andrew Page. The government has condemned what it called the thuggish behaviour of protesters who gathered in Portsmouth after the arrival of 140 migrants who crossed the Channel. The Cabinet Minister Emma Reynolds condemned the demonstrations.
5: I absolutely believe in the right to peaceful protest, but it's clear that this kind of intimidating behaviour crosses a line and isn't peaceful. The people to blame are the thugs themselves, and we do not want to see that behaviour, and they will face the full force of the law.
1: Hundreds of people blocked roads in a bid to stop the migrants being taken to a processing centre. Nick Lowles of the campaign group Hope Not Hate said ministers must go further.
6: It's not just good enough, which I'm afraid the Home Office has done, just to kind of explain away the protest but to condemn any use of violence or disruption. We need to call these people out for their politics and for the type of, you know, Britain that they want to see. It's not our type of Britain, and I think we need to be much more robust in calling them out and condemning them.
1: Les Pearce, who lives in Portsmouth, says he was one of the first there.
2: Someone's got to do something sooner or later. When I was a kid, this town used to be safe. It's no longer safe. I'll ship them back out again. We're paying France how many millions to keep them there. They're doing nothing. So why can't we send them back? I don't know what the problem is. I can't see the problem. I know you've got all these human rights, but you can get out of that. You can get out of the ECH, whatever it is.
1: The Hampshire and Isle of Wight Police and Crime Commissioner Donna Jones says Portsmouth mustn't become a flashpoint for protests.
7: Portsmouth is not set up to take and process illegal immigrants coming into the country, and that's why it's been a very complex operation. And my big concern now is that Portsmouth does not become a destination of choice for the people traffickers who are trying to bring people across to Britain. This is a real concern.
0: Forces News. This is BFB.
1: The Ukrainian leader Volodymyr Zelensky says he expects the war with Russia to continue into the winter despite peace talks with Donald Trump's top envoys in Kyiv. The discussions finished without an announcement of a major breakthrough after Steve Witkoff and Jared Kushner travelled to Ukraine for the first time since Russia's invasion. Nigel Adderley reports.
8: Following a weekend of diplomacy, Russia's attacks on Kyiv have resumed. The city is now facing more daily air raid alerts than at any stage during the conflict. But the drones currently bombarding Ukraine are new, jet-powered, faster and harder to intercept. Yuri Inhat is from the Ukrainian Air Force.
9: Ukraine's key task now is to create an alternative interceptor, cheap weapons that can provide us with protection.
8: And following his discussions with Donald Trump's envoys, President Zelensky underlined the need for outside help.
10: We very much hope that we will be able to reach agreements with our American partners, and we are counting on the support of our European partners if the war continues in winter. And this is how it appears at the moment.
8: Until Ukraine can close that technology gap, the people in Kyiv are constantly running for cover.
11: Sometimes it's hard for me. Most of the day I need to go to safety places, like metro or somewhere underground, because Russian attacks every day and sometimes all day.
10: I am not scared after 4 years of invasion. I'm used to alarms, but it destroys the quality of our education. We cannot study normally.
8: Ukraine are only bringing down around 60% of Russia's new drones, and there are fears it could be a difficult winter ahead if the country's energy infrastructure comes under attack once again.
0: This is Forces News.
1: The German far right has scored its biggest election win since the Second World War. The AfD has won around 44% of the vote in Saxony-Anhalt, but appears to be 3 seats short of an outright majority in the state parliament.
12: Die AfD 44% mehr als verdoppelt.
1: Sky's Alistair Buncle joined the party supporters in Magdeburg.
13: What they are very clear about is that they have won the popularity contest that has been this election, and they have won it big.
1: The outcome is a major concern concern for the German Chancellor Friedrich Merz as his CDU party lost half its votes. The AfD's co-leader is Alice Weidel.
14: The people want political change. They don't want politics run against the interests of Germany. They want to finally feel that they are represented. And that's why they have voted for us and given us this sensational electoral mandate. And it will keep on going.
1: The AfD is anti-immigration, anti-Islam and anti-EU. Its deputy leader Beatrix von Storck says they now have a mandate.
15: The result is on the table and now Democrats have to talk to another. This is what democracy demands. And you cannot say, I do not accept the vote of the people. If they don't accept the vote of the people, then we might end in a severe chaos and maybe we have a new election.
0: This is Forces News.
1: Five people are dead and five seriously injured after an Amazon cargo plane overshot the runway while attempting to land in Miami. The Boeing 767 was flying in from Puerto Rico. Miami's fire chief is Ryan Jadala.
16: The airplane did strike a couple of vehicles, a couple of victims that were actually trapped in the vehicles. So a complex extrication with our technical rescue teams, including a search and rescue of the pilot and co-pilot that were trapped in this aircraft.
1: Lebanese state media say nine people, including two small children, have been killed in an Israeli airstrike on a residential building in the south of the country. No word yet from the Israeli military. Jaguar Land Rover has confirmed it'll cut 4,000 jobs worldwide in the next 2 years. The carmaker employs about 30,000 people in the UK, mainly in the Midlands and Merseyside. A further 10,000 people work for JLR overseas. The President of the European Commission, Ursula von der Leyen, is in Greenland today to show support for the governments of Greenland and Denmark. Her visit in the face of President Trump's suggestions that he wants to annex the strategic island.
0: This is Forces News.
1: Now in 2021, Russia released cockpit footage they say proved a British Type 45 destroyer fled Crimean waters under fire. The bad news for the Kremlin propaganda machine is the actual sequence of events was witnessed by a BBC journalist on board. And 4 years later, the Defence Science and Technology Laboratory has produced a game based on these events to enhance thinking about dealing with disinformation. Rosie Layden reports.
17: This Russian Coast Guard vessel has come up right close to this British warship and is trying now to force it to change course.
18: BBC journalist Jonathan Beale broadcasting on board HMS Defender in 2021. And now BFBS Forces News has been invited to watch the game inspired by these events being played.
4: Our first move is going to be Defender flees after warning shots. So the Russian MOD claims that HMS Defender fled after an interception.
18: Two teams representing the UK government and the Kremlin face off over a brightly coloured board with handfuls of dice and cards.

0: your perspective and your view as to who's winning at any particular point.
1: 1,500 people have already played the war game, and DSTL now plans to roll it out across the UK and share it with 16 other allied nations. Rosie Laden, BFBS Forces News, Shrivenham.
2: Forces News, Sports.
3: Arsenal goalkeeper David Raya says their Premier League title success has given them extra confidence at the start of the new campaign. Their 2-1 victory at home to Chelsea made it 3 wins from 3 for Mikel Arteta's side.
4: I have to say it's a relief to make these fans, these people around the club really, really happy. So hopefully we can keep playing this way because we know how good we are and we know we can beat anybody.
3: Middlesbrough are considering a claim for compensation after their kit was ruined during last week's championship match against Burnley. Their all-white away strip was stained green because of a roundworm chemical used on the pitch at Turf Moor. The British racing driver Ollie Milroy says he's only alive thanks to the incredible act of bravery from a rival. Milroy's car caught fire after a crash at the China GT Championship in Shanghai. The Dutchman, Luc Hartog, abandoned his own car and used a fire extinguisher before dragging Milroy out of his Ferrari. And the former England batter Kevin Peterson will work with the men's white ball team as a mentor in the build-up to the Cricket World Cup. He'll start his role later this month, joining the coaching team for the T20 and One Day Internationals against Sri Lanka.
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3: The government has condemned the behaviour of protesters in Portsmouth after a boat carrying 140 migrants arrived in the port city. And still no agreement on how to end Russia's war in Ukraine, despite weekend talks in Kyiv. That's the latest. I'm Andrew Peach.

with another chance. How you doing? Lauren Mitchell here with you on your Monday across Germany, Belgium and the Netherlands. Oh, it's nice to be back. I mean, I haven't really gone anywhere, but I was on breakfast last week, so it's nice to be back on my show with a reasonable alarm. And it's nice to be back in Germany because this weekend I spent some time in shape in Belgium. I attended Shapefest. What a weekend it was. I'm sure I'll be talking more about it later on in the show. But it's nice to be back in my own chair, in my own show, in my own studio. It's great. It's good. Coming up in the next 20 minutes, I've got music on the way from Tom Grennan, some Royal Blood as well for you. We've also got the 2:30 tea time on the way. That's your afternoon rest stop for news in pop culture and celebrity gossip. And that's inbound. After brand new music from Fontaines DC, this is Marianne.

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0: Well, if you're listening in Sunalaga today, we've got sunny spells and a gentle breeze, highs of 27, lows of 17. If you're listening in Shape today, sunny intervals and a gentle breeze, highs of 28, lows of 17. And if you're listening in Brunsum today, sunny and a moderate breeze, highs of 29, lows of 18. Last little clutches of summer, I guess, at the moment. But I still think there's time for a heatwave.
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It's Tom Grennan, it's Shanna Boxing on BFBS, the Forster Station. Lauren Mitchell here with you on your Monday. And if you're listening in JFC Brunsum today, how high? I hope that you're well. Don't forget, tomorrow there is the JFC Brunsum Coffee and Culture Morning taking place at the International Conference Centre at General Eisenhower Hotel. From 10 until 12 o'clock, you can join the JFC International Board for the first Coffee and Culture Morning of the 26/7 season, taking place at the ICC. It's a great opportunity to meet the new board, connect with the community and get an early look at what's planned for the upcoming season. Trust me, if you're nosy like me, this is going to be something for you to attend. You can enjoy a cup of coffee as well and a warm start to the new season, and tickets are available now. If you want any more information, you can catch it on the JFC Brunsum International Club Facebook page. And like I said, this is all taking place tomorrow in the ICC from 10 o'clock. We've got the 2:30 tea time on the way for you next. After Mariah Carey, this is Fantasy.

Mariah Carey, it's Fantasy on BFBS, the Force of Station. Right, it's time for the 2:30 tea time. It's your afternoon rest stop for news in pop culture and celebrity gossip. And today, we're talking about a TV show slash film that's making its way back. If I were to say to you, oh, Friends, would you know what I'm talking about? And if you don't, you've been living under a rock. In-betweeners are back. They are getting a third movie after tons of speculation. It's officially been confirmed that The In-Betweeners is getting a third movie and filming has begun. Now, the show originally ran for 3 seasons on Channel 4 and had 2 theatrical movies made as well. But this revival is happening on Netflix, where it's often been available for a binge rewatch. Now, the good news is Simon Bird, Joe Thomas, James Buckley and James Harris and Blake Harrison are all back, aka Will, Simon, Jay and Neil. And in this teaser video that was posted by the official Netflix social media account, you can see all the gang getting into Simon's dusty old yellow car, still with its replacement door and awkward bumper sticker. We have no idea what to expect. We don't know what's going to be the plot of the movie, anything like that. But what we do know is that Damon Beasley and Ian Morris, the original writers, are back and writing and directing this third installment. I am so excited. I don't know about you. I am absolutely buzzing. There's no telling as well when it's going to be on our screens. I guess we're just going to have to sit back and wait and see, shall we?

0: It's new music from Royal Blood. It's 10 over 10 on BFBS, the Forces Station. Lauren Mitchell here with you. And I'm sure you've heard across the breakfast shows and across BFBS this weekend that Team BFBS Germany were at Shapefest this weekend. What a weekend it was. Myself and Curtis Tyler went along and it was amazing, if I do say so myself. And whilst I was there, before the event kicked off, we'd just done the setup and things like that, got our BFBS gazebo up, which can be a bit of a hassle sometimes. We got all of our merch out and things like that. I managed to spot one of the organisers, one of the main organisers. In fact, she was the project officer for Shapefest. I managed to sort of grab her for a couple of words to find out exactly what I was getting myself in for. This is squadron leader Ree Raffel, and she works for the base support group in Shape.
1: So Shapefest is a way that our 32 nations can show what they have, what their countries are about, their national foods, their histories, their backgrounds, their traditions, and we can bring all 32 nations together in one car park on Shape at the Supreme Headquarters.
0: So what kind of things can we expect from the day?
1: So throughout the day today, all the nations will be offering different foods. They'll be demonstrating some crafts. For example, the Dutch will be making clogs. You can go get your own set fitted, which is fantastic. And then we've got Norway. They normally give out reindeer jerky, which is mental, but so yummy as well. And then in the main stage, we've got some great acts going on. So from 1 o'clock, we'll have the conscript band from Finland, 39 16 to 18 year olds playing rock tunes to kick off the event. And then we've got the Servants, a local band, and also Back to the Police to finish off.
0: Oh wow, it does sound like an incredible day is ahead for us. But what kind of organisation goes into attempting to put on an event of this scale?
1: A lot. So we start in January, pretty much, getting all the nations together, talking to their project officers, sort of outlining what we expect for them for the day. And then the background team of Morale and Welfare Branch, we get together, we have lots of meetings to do with the behind-the-scenes stuff. So we have to think about logistics, hiring of all the electronic equipment, which will be for the main stage. We've got some sound engineers who are absolutely fantastic, all the way through to rubbish disposal, portaloos and all that fun stuff, and security as well, because the main thing is we want to know that the site is safe out of hours for our 32 nations, and also the IMPs do a great job patrolling throughout the day.
0: Now, would you say that this is kind of like one of the big events and that people keep in their diary and in their calendar to make sure they attend, especially if they're in and around Shape?
1: 100%. This is the biggest event on the Shape calendar for the community, I would say. Not putting work aside, that is, because we're kind of busy at work too. So yeah, it's the biggest event. That, along with Make-A-Wish, which is our charity event that we hold in June. Shapefest, everyone looks forward to it. The buzz in the air, even from Thursday when people start setting up their national tents, it's just electric. And everyone's so excited every year that Shapefest has come around again.
0: And are you excited?
1: Yeah, I am actually excited. I love this. I like thrive off doing events and things like that. It's also fun this year because taking the lead after being the deputy last year allows me to step up my game a little bit, but also I get a chance to be on the microphone for the main stage to introduce the acts, which is something I love to do.
0: Do you know what? Ree was awesome, because when I was chatting to her, she basically was telling me sort of the highlights of the stands across Shapefest. So I kind of got some like insider knowledge as to what to expect. And I'm telling you now, when she told me that I could go and like have my own clogs made, the second Shapefest was open, I was straight at the Netherlands tent. Coming up, I've got music on the way from Taylor Swift, and I'm revealing today's theme for theme tunes after DJ Khaled and Justin Bieber. This is No Brainer.

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0: It's Taylor Swift, taken straight from the new Toy Story 5 movie. 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
0: It's theme tunes time on your Monday. Essentially, I give you a theme and then you send me the tunes. It's as simple as that, right? And today's theme has been inspired by today's National Week. Well, this week's National Week, and it is Know Your Numbers Week. So, I've gone for numbers. 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Or like I said, comment on the graphic on Facebook. BFBS Germany, gonna let you think about it while we have some old school Beyoncé. This is Halo.

It's Beyonce. It's Halo on BFBS, the Forces Station. Lauren Mitchell here with you across the Forces world for your Monday. And I've got a quick question for you. Do you want to win some online shopping vouchers? I know what you're thinking. Lauren, what a stupid question. Of course I want to win some online shopping vouchers. Well, tell us how you feel about BFBS TV and radio. We want to hear from you. It's like the poster from like back in World War II. And I'm like, we want you to share your opinions and you could win some online shopping vouchers. It's your chance to tell us what you think of everything we do, what you love, and maybe some things that you might want to change. We can't get better unless you tell us what you need from us. You can have your say at bfbs.com/survey and you can get into the prize draw to win some online shopping vouchers. Like I said, it's bfbs.com/survey. Time for a dramatic song now. It's one of these, this is one of those songs that I would have like after a bad day as like a playlist tune. It's In Excess, Never Tear Us Apart.

In Excess, Never Tear Us Apart on BFBS, the Forces Station. Right, coming up in the next 20 minutes, I've got music on the way from K-pop Demon Hunters and Amy Winehouse, plus something fresh and new on the way for you, a brand new track, Inbound, after the news. To take us there, Bebe Rexha and David Guetta. That's right, they've done it again. Created a banger. This is Sad Girls.

0: The government has condemned the behaviour of protesters in Portsmouth, calling them thuggish after a boat carrying 140 migrants arrived in the port city. The Police and Crime Commissioner for Hampshire, Donna Jones, said the demonstration should be a wake-up call for the government. Ella Pritchard lives in the area. She said last night's protest was a real shock.
1: I know this is a massive problem everywhere and there's a lot of mixed division of opinions. However, when it comes to your own doorstep, where we have little children playing with their families on a peaceful day, it's very, very tiny. It's really sleepy compared to some of these big ports. It is a massive, massive concern.
0: Germany's Chancellor says he's deeply shocked after a far-right party surged to a resounding victory in a regional election. The AfD won around 44% of the vote in Saxony-Anhalt, but fell short of an absolute majority to govern the state. In translated comments in the last hour, Friedrich Merz, the leader of the Christian Democratic Union, says the results affect him personally.
2: This is a result that where we cannot go back to business as usual. I'm deeply unsettled also as a person, and this is the hardest defeat that the CDU has had for decades.
0: The Ukrainian president says he expects the war with Russia to continue for many more months, despite peace talks with Donald Trump's top envoys. The discussions finish without any breakthrough after Steve Witkoff and Jared Kushner travelled to Moscow and then to Kyiv over the weekend. Volodymyr Zelensky says he's hopeful but not optimistic.
3: We very much hope that we will be able to reach agreements with our American partners, and we are counting on the support of our European partners if the war continues in winter. And this is how it appears at the moment.
0: Jaguar Land Rover's confirmed it'll cut 4,000 jobs worldwide in the next 2 years. The carmaker employs 30,000 people in the UK, mainly in the Midlands and at Halewood in Merseyside, and a further 10,000 overseas. The chief executive said JLR needed to become fitter to compete in a rapidly evolving market. The Chancellor has used his first big speech in the job to insist the UK economy is turning a corner. John Healey says he'll make Great Britain growth Britain again. He also wants to control government spending before next month's budget and promised £150 million to go to fast-growing businesses in the north of England. The shadow chief secretary to the Treasury, Richard Fuller, says it's more of the same.
4: There's nothing that particularly indicates a change in policy on tax and spend. Unfortunately, it looks a bit like John Healey as Rachel Reeves on repeat, coming out with the same answers to the same problems.
0: And finally, the Inbetweeners are back. Netflix has announced production has begun on a third Inbetweeners movie. The actors Simon Bird, James Buckley, Blake Harrison and Joe Thomas will reprise their famous roles as Will, Jay, Neil and Simon. A trailer has been released featuring the four men struggling to start Simon's yellow Fiat. And that's the latest. I'm Andrew Peach.
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It's Amy Winehouse, Back to Black on BFBS, the Forces Station. How you doing? Lauren Mitchell here with you on your Monday. I hope that you're well. Shout out if you're listening to us in the UK today, if you've got us on in the Rock of Gibraltar, if you're listening across Shape, Brunson, and of course Germany today. I'm coming at you live from our studios here in Senilager. And coming up in the next 20 minutes, I've got music on the way from the 1975, some Ariana Grande as well. I've got something brand new for you as well. Fresh new music is on the way for you next after this tune from K-pop Demon Hunters. Now, if your Monday is Mondaying, because I know that it can, this is the kind of tune that's going to make you want to kick a door in the best way possible. It's how it's done.

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0: It's fresh new music time, and today's track is brought to us by Jake Bugg. That's right, he's back. I absolutely love me some Jake Bugg. I've seen him live a couple of times as well. It's absolutely phenomenal. Now, Jake Bugg has got a new album inbound. 13th of November is when it's out. It's called Alamo. Now, Jake Bugg is back for a seventh time, which is fairly iconic if you ask me. Now, this particular album, it's got 11 tracks on it, and it's a testament to his matured craft as a songwriter, and it kind of opens up his journey on going through love and loneliness and back again as a man. So I'm really looking forward to seeing this album, but we've got a sneak peek of one of the tunes on it, which is going to be our fresh new music track today. This is Never Can Tell, today's fresh new music track from Jake Bugg.

country twang to that song. I liked it. Jake Bugg, Never Can Tell, today's fresh new music track. Now, if you absolutely loved it, then you can head to bfbs.com/music and vote for it as your favourite. You never know. It could be crowned track of the week on this.

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We're going to have a reminder of today's theme tunes after the 1975. This is The Sound.

It's the 1975. It's the sound on BFBS. A little bit earlier on, I launched Theme Tunes. Now, if you are new here, Theme Tunes is essentially where I put the power of radio in your hands. But there's a catch. Because you can't just get away with it that easily. No. So I'm going to give you a theme, and then you send me some tunes surrounding that theme. And the theme we're going with today is numbers. So if you could think of any songs that feature numbers in them, get them sent my way, please. messages@bfbs.com on the email. 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Or if you fancy being a little bit more social, then you can head to the BFBS Germany Facebook page, because I've popped a little graphic on there for you to comment on as well. 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Don't be rude. 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Coming up, music on the way from Ed Sheeran. But first, it's a brand new one from Ariana Grande, this one. It's Petal.

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1: It's Kat Burns, Know That You're Not Alone on BFBS, the Forces Station. Now, if you're listening on the Record Gibraltar today, how are you? I hope that you're well. Don't forget that every single Tuesday there is the charity quiz night in aid of the BFBS Big Salute at the Hendrix. It starts at 7:30 and it's just a pound entry, and it all goes towards the BFBS Big Salute charity. And it's a fun-filled evening and also an opportunity to raise money for a worthy cause. So get yourself down to the Hendrix pub in Ocean Village from 7:30 p.m. tomorrow. Ed Sheeran takes us up to our Forces 24 headlines with Camera. You should-

0: Ukrainian President Volodymyr Zelensky says he expects the war with Russia to continue into the winter, despite peace talks with Donald Trump's top envoys in Kyiv. The discussions finish without an announcement of a major breakthrough after Steve Witkoff and Jared Kushner travel to Ukraine for the first time since Russia's invasion. Volodymyr Zelensky says he's not optimistic, but also not dismissive.
1: We very much hope that we will be able to reach agreements with our American partners, and we are counting on the support of our European partners if the war continues in winter. And this is how it appears at the moment.
0: Jared Kushner says America is trying to broker more than just a stopgap deal.
2: Not just to figure out how do we end the current war, but how do we create the right conditions and arrangements for a long-term durable peace that allows Ukraine to use the amazing bravery, ingenuity, strength that it's used to get through the last years of war.
0: The previous day, the US envoys had held talks with Vladimir Putin in Moscow. Former UK defence attaché to Kyiv, John Foreman, reckons a speedy breakthrough is unlikely.
3: The two sides are far apart in the approach. The Ukrainians want a ceasefire first and then talks, an agreement. The Russians want an agreement before there's a ceasefire. And President Putin has not changed that position once at all over the last 4 years.
0: UK armed forces personnel have ended a strategic operation in the High North. They've been on a 10-day deployment to the remote Arctic island of Jan Mayen. Victoria Lawrence with the details.
4: Royal Marine Commandos and RAF personnel worked alongside Norwegian and US allies during Operation Atlantic City. The volcanic island has no civilian population and sits in an isolated stretch of the Norwegian Sea, roughly 620 miles from mainland Norway. It serves as a strategic surveillance outpost for the Scandinavian country and is vital to the defence of Northern Europe. UK personnel involved were tested in harsh Arctic conditions where weather and terrain demand meticulous planning. The operation saw forces integrate various sensor and communication systems, preparing NATO for potential threats. Defence Secretary Wes Streeting said the UK's involvement is a clear signal of the country's enduring commitment to the security of the alliance. The trilateral deployment formed part of Arctic Sentry, NATO's enhanced vigilance activity for the High North. The operation also ran concurrently with naval manoeuvres during Operation Northern Viking 26, maximising resources across the European theatre.
0: Parliament's Joint Committee on Human Rights says the government's new approach on dealing with the legacy of the Troubles in Northern Ireland still needs change. MPs say the proposed system must be more independent and give more relatives the right to get answers. That's the latest. I'm Andrew Peach.

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1: This is a game. Whatever I play to you, you play back to me. Back to me. You play back.

It's Dance, Dance, Dance. Barry Can't Swim on BFBS. I have two questions, actually. Who is Barry and why can't he swim? Because surely it was on the school curriculum. How you doing? Lauren Mitchell here with you on your Monday across the forces world. I hope that you're well. Shout out if you're listening in the UK today. If you've got us on Ops, perhaps you've got us on in the Rock of Gibraltar. I hope that whatever it is that you're up to today, that you're having a wonderful day. And coming up in the next 20 minutes, I'll have those theme tunes on the way for you. 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It's Know Your Numbers Week, so we've gone with a numbers theme. So if you can think of any song to do with numbers, even artists, album titles, think outside the box. 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Plus, we're going to be talking about the BFBS Pro League Grand Final for 2026. Plus, a lovely, lovely country song on the way from Ella Langley. But first, if you've got some sunshine where you are, like we have here in Germany, then this song is perfect for you today. It's U2, it's Beautiful Day.

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5: Back to the

It's Ella Langley, Be Her, on BFPS. Interesting fact for you. Ella Langley wrote that song in about 30 minutes. Apparently, it just wrote itself. She was doing a bit of songwriting with a friend of hers, and it was literally written in 30 minutes. I wish I had that kind of talent. I wish. It takes me 30 minutes to decide how I'm going to write an email. Lauren Mitchell here with you across the forces world on your Monday, and I want to take a moment to talk to you about the BFPS Pro League Grand Final. If you love esports, then on the 27th of September, it's a Sunday, we'll be crowning our 2026 BFPS Pro League champions. The Grand Final featuring Rocket League is at the RAF Museum in London. So if you're in the UK, you can go along to the day. They've got entry to the museum as free, so you don't even need to pay out of pocket. And they're going to give you access to esports activities, some augmented reality games, and live music performances from military bands. ASI is something I do. I love a military band. They give me goosey bumps every time. And you'll be able to watch the grand final action on the big screen in the RAF Theatre. And if you can't be there in person, don't worry. We're going to be live streaming it on YouTube and Twitch and posting the best bits on all of our platforms. And in the lead up to the grand final, you can see the latest, you can hear about the latest goings on from the Pro League on the BFBS Lobby podcast. And all your information about the grand final taking place on Sunday the 27th of September is on bfbsesports.com. So if you're in the UK and you know you're free on the 27th of September, you may as well get yourself down there. It is going to be a cracking day. That's right, at the RAF Museum. And like I said, if you want any more information, you can head to bfbsesports.com. Right, coming up next, those theme tunes are inbound. Those number themed tunes. And they're coming up after DOD.

0: It's DOD, So Much In Love on BFBS. And it's time for theme tunes. So if you're new here, I've been asking you to send in your number-themed songs today. And I'll tell you something, you've absolutely smashed it out of the park. Now, the difficult thing is now having to pick the songs, because you've picked a right mix of tunes. Songs that I didn't even know existed that had numbers in them, which I do quite like. So, we're kickstarting today's theme tunes with a song that's been sent in by Sandra. We've also had it requested in by Jacob and Katie and Karsten. It's a song that's going to take us back a few years to 1999. It's Mambo Number 5.
1: Ladies and gentlemen, this is Mambo Number 5.

It's Lou Bega. Mambo number 5, kickstarting today's theme tunes. Big thanks to everyone that's been sending in those number themed tunes today. Now, some honourable mentions that should be worth, you know, noting that they just missed the cutoff. We've got Baby Don't Forget My Number by Milli Vanilli. We've had 9 to 5, Dolly Parton, 10,000 Hours, Justin Bieber, 99 Red Balloons, 7 Years, Lucas Graham. All good, all great answers, but unfortunately, I can't play them all. And one song that was victorious is going to take us back to 1985, even though we're also going to 1999. Very confusing. Taking us up to the news, it's Prince.

0: leader of Portsmouth City Council has accused the Home Office of showing poor judgment by allowing 140 migrants to be brought ashore yesterday. Police carrying riot gear were deployed to deal with hundreds of protesters who took to the streets to oppose their arrival. The BBC's Duncan Kennedy is in Portsmouth.
1: The only visible sign of last night's demonstration are the smashed windscreens of a police car and a Home Office vehicle. A number of people on a nearby housing estate told us they supported the protesters and wanted the government to do more to stop the small boat crossings. But another man, himself a migrant, said he was frightened by what happened last night. Donna Jones, the Hampshire Police and Crime Commissioner, said people had a right to protest and said this was a wake-up call to the government.
0: After three rounds of talks with President Trump's envoys, President Zelensky has said the most important thing is to continue working together to keep diplomacy going. Without citing tangible results, he said the discussions about Ukraine centered on the country's air defence needs. The Israeli Defence Minister Israel Katz has threatened all-out war against the Palestinian Authority if it were to prepare an attack against Israel, similar to the one by Hamas in October 2023. Mr. Katz made the comment shortly after a Palestinian man stabbed and wounded an Israeli soldier in the occupied West Bank. The car manufacturer Jaguar Land Rover says it'll cut around 4,000 jobs in the next 2 years, most of them affecting UK head office. It says it needs to save £1.7 billion. The former Aston Martin and Nissan executive Andy Palmer says JLR faces a number of issues.
2: You've seen a very, very strong move towards electric vehicles in China, and you've also seen the rise of the Chinese homegrown brands. Then you move to another important market, the US, which of course has been hit by tariffs. Then on a domestic front, of course, JLR were hit with the cyber issues.
0: In his first major speech as Chancellor, John Healey has acknowledged government borrowing costs are at historic highs, but said the UK was turning a corner. Mr. Healey promised to focus on growth by generating more investment, innovation and jobs. But Helen Miller from the Institute for Fiscal Studies says the outcome of the Chancellor's plans will depend on next month's budget.
3: Yes, it's good that he's committing to fiscal credibility. I think we should all be pleased about that because it will matter for all of us. If he can get borrowing costs down by being credible, that would help drive up growth. But we shouldn't underestimate quite how hard it is going to be for the Chancellor and the Prime Minister to deliver that when they've got quite a long list of things they want to spend more money on.
0: The German AfD party says it's close to forming a government in Saxony-Anhalt. That would make it the first far-right party to run a state in Germany since the Second World War. Preliminary results show it won almost 44% of the vote but fell short of an overall majority. A sight loss charity is making tactile pregnancy scans for expectant parents. The initiative by Guide Dogs will give those who can't see the chance to trace 3D contours of their baby. That's the latest. I'm Andrew Peach.

0: beat.
1: It's Ollie Murs, it's Heart Skips a Beat. How you doing? Lauren Mitchell here with you on your Monday across the forces world. I hope that you're well. Did you have a nice weekend? I had a busy weekend. Like Team BFBS Germany, we went to Shapefest in Belgium. And oh my goodness me, what a weekend. I feel like I barely stopped. Well, I haven't really stopped. And then yesterday, big drive back over to Germany. And it's like, and now I'm back behind the microphone. It feels like I've not had a moment to myself. Got some annual leave towards the end of the week there. That'll be worth it. Coming up in the next 20 minutes, I've got music on the way from the Caesars, some Sabrina Carpenter as well for you. And I've got a stat attack on the way for you. That's where I give you a statistic and you fill in the blank. It's a little bit of fun for your Monday. Gets the cogs in your brain turning. And we're going to be talking the predictor. Oh, yes, we are. More on that after this new song from Jungle. Kind of obsessed with it at the minute. It's Someday, Somewhere.

Someday, Somewhere on BFBS. Now, I want to talk to you about the predictor. Now, you may remember last year we had a game called Star Players across BFBS. Well, we've mixed it up this year. We're doing something a little bit different. And we want you to predict how many goals are going to be scored in total across two matches. That's in total. That's including extra time and things like that as well. So, we want to know how many goals you think are going to be scored in the Liverpool versus Fulham match this weekend and the Ross County versus Hibs. So, you can email goals@bfbs.com with your predictions, or better still, send a voice note through the BFBS radio app and keep up to date with all the scores. And you can catch Saturday Sport with Mark McKenzie from 2 o'clock UK time on Saturday, of course. Saturday Sport, duh. How many goals do you think are going to be scored in total in these two matches? Fulham versus Liverpool, Ross County versus Hibs. How many goals do you think are going to be scored? Can you beat the predictor? Oh.

It's Sabrina Carpenter with Taste on BFBS, the Forces Station. How you doing? Lauren Mitchell here with you on your Monday. And it's time for a stat attack. Now, if you're new here, it's very, very simple, actually. It's where I give you a statistic and you fill in the blank, OK? And if you want to give it a bash, you can do messages at bfbs.com. 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Messages at bfbs.com if you want to give it a bash. 26% of people say this is the most attractive skill a potential partner can have. 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I'm going to let you think about it while we have the Caesars. Jerk it out.

is the Caesars, Jerk It Out on BFBS, the Forster Station. Coming up, I've got music on the way from Charlie XCX. Plus, we're talking stronger relationships in service life. After Doechii, it's Anxiety.

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things I don't normally feel. Yeah, I can finally be totally honest. It's like I'm looking

It's Charlie XCX with Camera on BFBS, The Forces Station. Lauren Mitchell here with you across the Forces world for your Monday. And today we're doing a stat attack. That's where I give you a statistic and you fill in the blank. It's a little bit fun for your Monday. It gets the cogs in your brain turning. Sometimes we need it on a Monday. And today we're talking about skills in a potential partner, right? 26% of people say this is the most attractive skill a potential partner can have. What is it? Messages at bfbs.com if you want to get involved. 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Messages at bfbs.com to get those guesses in. The answer's on the way very soon after Blur. There's No Other Way.

0: 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And I'll tell you something, if you like your indie music, your rock music, your alternative tunes, then you need to check out BFBS Edge, our sister station, where the guitar is the star. 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Now, military life can put unique pressures on relationships. Christine Patterson Deacon is a former RAF Provost officer with over 16 years of experience of service. Drawing on her personal and professional experience, she now works as a breakup and divorce coach, supporting others through major life transitions. Christine spoke to Gemma Lee James from BFBS Bryce Norton about why this conversation is so important for the military community.
1: I think what we sometimes forget is the impact that divorce or a breakup can have, and it's a ripple effect. It doesn't just affect the individuals, it affects the family, it affects the friends, but it also affects work. And I think within a service environment where everything tends to be extremely fast and furious and stress, so actually being able to recognize the issues that somebody is struggling with during a divorce can only be a good thing.
2: Military life, it can mean deployments, shift patterns, yeah, long periods apart and constantly moving around. I mean, what does that actually do to a relationship behind the scenes?
1: There is no doubt that working within the military exerts all sorts of quite unique pressures on a relationship. Those come from those feelings of isolation, especially if an individual is not used to the military. Therefore, their ability or their need for resilience and to be able to carry the burden of responsibility when that individual is away, it can put a lot of strain on a relationship. So it's so important that that relationship remains resilient. Feelings of isolation, you mentioned that yourself. Yes, absolutely. You know, especially when support networks may have been left behind because you've moved with your partner. You've got to consider parenting and childcare issues that come with those changes that take place, as well as feeling sometimes as if you are under a spotlight. If you are living on a married patch or somewhere where you're surrounded by the people that you're working with, it can feel a little claustrophobic at times.
2: Yeah. And I imagine as well, it's not always the time apart that's difficult. Sometimes when it's getting back together again.
1: You know, I can speak very definitely from experience with this. Basically, you know, it can be that, you know, people are deployed overseas and when they come home, that expectation, that amazing reunion, everything's going to be perfect, everything's going to be wonderful. And we all know that in life, it doesn't always work that way because there are pressures. But also, you know, people coming back from a deployment, they're tired. They've been stressed. People who have been supporting the family unit back at home are also tired and stressed. So, you know, we do tend to put a lot of pressure on ourselves, and that can sometimes mean that those expectations are not met.
2: I mean, I kind of know how that feels. I mean, my partner's away at the moment. He's not in the military, but I'm kind of getting used to that time on my own. I'm a very routine person. I get the TV remote all to myself. The house is a little bit cleaner. Yeah. It's those little things, you know.
1: Yeah, definitely. I think you hit the nail on the head when you said routine as well, because part of that resilience is finding your routine. And then, of course, when that individual comes home, that routine has to change. So there has to be an enormous amount of adaptability in that relationship.
2: And you've got some up-and-coming webinars where you're going to be joined by an ex-barrister and veteran for these events. I mean, what does bringing those different experiences together give people that are coming along?
1: Paul is ex-military. He has also, he's become a great advocate for domestic abuse, having experienced that himself within his own relationship. And Louise is amazing. She has spent a lifetime in the family law arena. Also, I should add that all three of us have been through divorce. And so having this workshop with the three of us to provide that guidance, that support, those insights, yeah, I mean, it's something we really wanted to do, and we wanted to ensure that it was open to everybody, hence the reason why we said we just want to do this completely free.
2: And if someone's listening right now and thinking, we're struggling a bit, but we're nowhere near needing help, is that the actual best time to start talking about your relationship?
1: I don't think there's a right or a wrong time. If you feel that you're struggling, even if the word divorce or breakup hasn't come into the scenario as yet, it doesn't matter. Yes, come along and have a listen to some of the topics that we're going to cover, because there is something that can be learnt at any stage of a relationship. And I guess you're absolutely right. You know, that the earlier you come, maybe yes, the better it is. Mm.
0: if you'd like to join Christine's free Stronger Relationships, Stronger Service Life webinar. It's happening this Wednesday, the 9th of September at 7 p.m. UK time. And for more information and to book your place, you can visit ChristinePattersonDeacon.com. I think it's very important to talk about these things. Breakups can be really, really hard. And sometimes knowing that you can have some support during that time is always helpful. Here's Zara Larsson and Pink Pantheress.

is Zara Larsson and Pink Panthers. It's Midnight Sun on BFBS, the Forces Station. Lauren here with you on your Monday. Let's wrap up today's Start Attack then, shall we? 26% of people say that this is the most attractive skill a potential partner can have. Now, we've had a few good comments sent in. We've had a lot of good driving. We've had a lot of good hoovering was one. I quite liked that. We've had a few correct answers as well, with it being cooking. 26% of people say that cooking is the most attractive skill a potential partner can have. And do you know what? I'm happy to say that I'm in the 26% today. There is nothing better than knowing a potential partner can cook. Oh, beautiful. Always helpful. Because I can cook and sometimes I just want a night off. We're gonna ride, ride, ride, ride, ride till we fall.

0: It's Jonas Blue with Rise on BFBS, the Forces Station. Coming up, we're going to be heading onto the news desk. This is where we shine a spotlight on some of the weird and wonderful news stories from around the world that just somehow missed out on a breaking news headline. Plus, I've got tunes still to come from Lewis Capaldi and Black Eyed Peas. 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

0: It's Lewis Capaldi. It's Survive on BFBS. 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
1: 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Under the news desk.
0: It's time for Under the News Desk. Some very, very serious news. Essentially, this is where we shine a spotlight on some of the weird and wonderful news stories from around the world that just somehow missed out on a breaking news headline. Our first story of the day. British police tried to track down the theft of 70,000 pints worth of Guinness Stout. I mean, that's an impressive heist, if you ask me. Our second story today. Even snakes have to audition for the opera at the Met. Princess the Boa Constrictor has gotten the part. Congratulations, Princess. I'm sure it's everything you wanted and more. And our third and final story of the day, a man has managed to deadlift the weight of the Christ the Redeemer in an epic 24-hour fitness challenge. Oof, you're going to be sore after that, aren't you? I hope you enjoyed that giggle. Got a right throwback now. I remember when this song was released and how obsessed with the music video I was. It's Black Eyed Peas, I got a feeling.

It's Black Eyed Peas, I Got a Feeling, on BFBS, the Forces Station. Now, I just want to take a moment to talk to you about today's episode of Daily Dips. 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And I kind of do have to shine a spotlight because it's been Shapefest this weekend, and Shape is the Supreme Headquarters Allied Powers Europe, and essentially, it's like All of the NATO nations decided to put on a family's day together, and it was incredible. And I'm so grateful for the opportunity to have been able to go over there. And myself and Curtis Tyler talked all about it on the Daily Dips podcast today. We talk Finnish rock bands, we talked Dutch clog making, we talk furry friends and a classic British garden party. More of that as well. All the goodness. 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It is a good one, if I do say so myself. On a train.

Beautiful song. And it's still all over my social media. It's Stella Lefty. It's Boston on BFBS, the Force Station. Well, it is my time to get out of here, but don't go anywhere because George Ryland is on the way for you next. I've been Lauren Mitchell, and I hope wherever you are across the Forces world, you have a wonderful rest of your day. Celeste is going to take us up to the news with Stop This Flame. See in a bit.

0: Hampshire Police says a small number of officers were injured during anti-migrant protests in Portsmouth. Around 140 people were brought ashore, but the authorities say the city was ill-prepared and not consulted. Donna Jones is Hampshire's Tory Police and Crime Commissioner.
1: I'm really, really concerned that the government has effectively lost control of the much wider hundreds of miles of coastline of Britain now. We've had one crossing, we should be preparing for more. And the protests that have come off the back of it are also a very worrying escalation.
0: The Home Office says it's doing the hard and necessary work to stop small boat crossings. The German Chancellor Friedrich Merz says his country faces a tectonic shift in party politics after the decisive victory of the far-right AfD in yesterday's election in the eastern state of Saxony-Anhalt. The party fell just short of an outright majority and says it wants to build a coalition. It will be the first time a far-right party has controlled a German state since the Second World War. Mr. Merz says the country's institutions are resilient.
2: This message is also directed at our friends in Europe and throughout the world. We know that Germany bears a special responsibility due to its history. We will always uphold our political order and our firm anchoring in Europe.
0: John Healey has used his first speech as Chancellor to insist Britain is turning a corner ahead of the budget next month. He refused to rule out tax rises, saying responding to questions about that would only fuel speculation. The King has written to a number of government and military organisations clarifying the status of the Duke and Duchess of Sussex now they've moved back to the UK. The letter is a reminder the couple have no official role and says their security is the responsibility of the police. Four people have been arrested on suspicion of murder after a three-month-old baby girl was found dead while camping with her family in Staffordshire. The emergency services were called to reports of a child in cardiac arrest in Woodland in Great Worley on Saturday. The EU has unveiled an investment programme for Greenland worth $200 million. It comes amid comments by President Trump that the island should belong to the US. Speaking on a visit to the Danish territory, Denmark's Prime Minister Mette Frederiksen said Europe must strengthen regional security.
3: All of us is aware that the focus on the Arctic increases and Europe will of course not be a bystander. And therefore we need to continue to strengthen our common security as we do in Greenland, where 10 allies of the coming days will participate in the exercise Arctic Shield. On land, at sea, and in the air.
0: Russia and North Korea have formally opened the first road bridge across their shared border. Ukrainian activists say it could be used as a discreet military logistics corridor. And France is expected to produce one of its lowest amount of wine in decades after this summer's soaring temperatures and severe drought damage vines and reduce yields. That's the latest. I'm Andrew Peach.
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0: Golden Touch from Razorlight on BFBS, the Forces Station. I'm George Ryland. Hope your weekend was good and you've recovered if you're at one of the many events around the Forces world. Like, you had Shapefest on, there was Party in the Park, so much stuff happening. And I know our Lauren and Curtis made the most of multiple food stands when they went to Shapefest. On the way, got music from Elton John and Britney Spears. We've got All Saints coming up. We've got David Guetta and Sia as well. And right now, time to find out what is on today's download from Forces News. Victoria Lawrence is with me.
1: Hello. Well, we start with the government's Northern Ireland Troubles Bill. That's back in the news. Veterans are concerned about the legislation because they believe it could expose them to investigations and potential prosecutions that were related to that conflict. A former British Army chief is taking his issues over the bill directly to ministers, and he won't be going alone. Regimental associations are going to accompany General Sir Peter Wall as he goes to meet them. Over the weekend, you may have heard that Donald Trump's top two envoys went to Ukraine. They also went to Russia for discussions on the conflict. We have the latest on that. HMS Queen Elizabeth set sail as well from Portsmouth on Saturday evening. We were there, of course, to see her off, along with the friends and family as well, lining the harbour wall. She's now on 3 months of training and operations across the UK and Northern Europe. And one of the lovely shots, George, that was captured by Tim Cooper, otherwise known as
0: Big Dog!
1: There you go.
0: We love Big Dog. I was just going to say, was it Big Dog?
1: It was Big Dog. Yeah, and he didn't let us down.
0: Legend.
1: He didn't. So he took this lovely shot. It's a glimpse of this gigantic carrier that he took through narrow buildings and cobbled streets in old Portsmouth. It's a really nice shot. I think he's getting a bit arty.
0: He's a fancy man, what can I say? He's just a little bit bougie, is our Big Dog.
1: And now he's pushing the boat out.
0: On Monday as well.
1: It's only going to go downhill from here.
0: Can't wait
1: it?
0: To Friday.
1: Well, I won't be here, so I can.
0: Brutal.
1: We've got the story of... I'll finish the download, shall I?
0: Go on.
1: We've got the story of a historic honour for the Royal Regiment of Scotland. Personnel marched through Greenock to be presented with the Freedom of Inverclyde. The regiment is the first ever to receive that, so a bit of a double honour there. And there's drama down under, George, as the UK Armed Forces basketball teams go head to head with their Australian rivals. As always, results under wraps, but there's a dramatic win and a heavy defeat.
0: But you're going to have to go and watch the download for that. Forcesnews.com. Search for it on socials or you'll find it on BFBS Extra if you are serving overseas. Thank you very much, Victoria.
1: You're welcome.
0: All Saints on the way after David Guetta and Sia's Beautiful People.

This takes me back. All Saints. I know where it's at. On BFBS, the Forces Station. Samba on the way. Also, I'm going to be speaking to a lady called Kat Cuthbert. Now, Kat is a trauma-trained specialist and a Royal Navy spouse and is therefore the perfect lead for the new wellbeing programme for Recruit for Spouses. This is being run for military spouses and partners and those of veterans as well. So if you think like that might be of interest to you, Kat's going to be here explaining exactly what the online sessions consist of. And right now, we've got Hold Me Closer from Elton John and Britney Spears, who is back dancing on Instagram again. It's worrying, I'm not gonna lie.

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0: Did a great set at Reading Festival this year, apparently. It's somber. My body isn't ready. On BFBS, the Forces Station. The Recruit for Spouses Wellbeing Programme is led by Kat Cuthbert, who is a trauma-trained specialist and Royal Navy spouse. And she joins me today on the show to tell us more about it. Kat, it's lovely to talk to you.
1: Oh, thanks for having me on. It means a lot.
0: Can you give us an overview of your background?
1: I'm a psychotherapist and I'm dual trained in cognitive behavioural therapy, which gets abbreviated down to CBT, and also I'm a trauma specialist. So with CBT, that can work with trauma and PTSD, but I'm also dual trained in a specific form of therapy for trauma, which is called EMDR. But alongside that, I am a spouse of a Royal Naval officer. So I come from like a military family myself, and I've also married into the Navy. And I think because of that, having a really lived experience of some of the opportunities, for sure, that comes from living with this really unique lifestyle, but also some of the challenges that we face, I really understand how that can have a real knock-on effect on our well-being and our mental health. So I created the program to really consider lots of those key topics. So things like repeated adjustments and isolation and losses, loss of identity, loss of careers, separation from your partners with deployments, and lots of gendered expectations that are placed on us as the partners of what we're expected to do, even though we haven't necessarily signed up to the forces ourselves. I've covered it by breaking it down into three sessions. The way that we've developed it is specifically a psychoeducational course, so not group therapy, but also the importance of a group work to try and break down some of the isolation that happens as being a military spouse. So being able to come together virtually, it's online, with other military wives and partners, rank free, we can all be equals and we can all just really understand how some of these unique challenges can affect us. And it's delivered weekly, so we have three sessions. And the idea around it is to help us understand how our well-being is being affected, but also learning some practical tools that actually fit military life as well, to make it really specific.
0: Have you had any yet, or are you building up to the first ones?
1: We've already run cohort one, which was such a success. And I've got some feedback I can share with you. One participant said, "This course is eye-opening. You think you know military life and the emotional roller coaster that goes with it, but this explains the unique cycle that we as spouses and partners live through. The sessions felt so supportive and safe and a blame-free place for sharing things and aren't always easy to say. I came away with a better understanding of how I've been impacted by the churn of military postings and with tools for coping better, as well as knowing it's not just me who struggles."
0: Well, that is incredible feedback, Kat. What I'll do is I'll pop a song on and then I'll get you to run us through what's in the three sessions and how people can sign up for them. This is Ella Henderson's Filthy Rich on BFBS.

0: Filthy Rich from Ella Henderson on BFBS, the Forces Station. Got music on the way. I was about to blend all those words in together. I've got music on the way from Coldplay. I've got Ray's new one as well and Shawn Mendes coming up. But before then, we're learning about the new wellbeing programme for military spouses and partners and those of veterans from Recruit for Spouses. It's being led by Kat Cuthbert, who is a trauma-trained specialist and Royal Navy spouse. Kat, can you run us through the three sessions that make up this wellbeing programme and what they consist of?
1: In session one, we start obviously with introductions and expectation management of what the course is going to be like and some sort of group rules to make people feel safe in what they're sharing. But the content of session one is going to be about understanding our stress systems. And I introduce a concept of the three system model, which is basically a really beautiful visual, a way of understanding how we can activate our threat and our fear system. We can activate our regulating our soothe system, and we can also activate like our drive system, which is really our motivation and our achieving and getting things done system. So we spend a lot of time thinking about how they get turned on and turned off and how they can grow and shrink depending on what we're facing. But the key thread that I make sure is that we're making this really specific to military life. So we'd start thinking about things like, how does constant relocation affect those systems, affect our stress? How does living with uncertainty affect these systems, affect our well-being and our stress, etc., etc.? So we make it really specific to some of those uniqueness that comes from being a military family. And then we start to develop some really practical tools in session one to help grow or develop our regulating system so we can feel on a physical body sense a lot calmer. And then session two, we will review how people have got on with the first session. But what we then start opening up and exploring in session two is those really common challenges that are unique to the military role. So things like I mentioned, living with constant uncertainty, lack of control, learning ways to manage that. So there I'll be introducing lots of CBT techniques to help us with those problems. We also start exploring and unpicking like the impact of loss within the role of being a military partner, like the impact on our careers, our identities. We also think about like our value base and how that might be misaligned and how we can bring living a more aligned to our value bases that is portable. So no matter where we may have to go with multiple relocations or postings internationally within the UK, we can live a really meaningful life based on that. So it's sustainable within the military life. And then finally in session three, what we'll be looking at there is some of the topics around emotional isolation and the development of healthy support networks within the military community and without of that, but really thinking about how that very frequent relocation that can happen for lots of us can really break down some of our support networks and how we can try to rebuild them in a healthy way or maintain them in a healthy way. We'll bring into some topics around the emotional cycle of deployment and also reunion, thinking about how that can affect not only our well-being but also our communication styles with our partners and how we can improve more healthy communication, especially at the times of the deployment cycle or the reunion cycle that feel particularly challenging for us as individuals, and that would be really unique. And also I weave into session three specific challenges that are faced to us with overseas accompanied postings, concepts like culture shock and how we can support positive adjustments when we're posted overseas as well.
0: I mean, it's life-changing stuff, really, isn't it? It's giving people that toolkit that they need to thrive in the circumstances that military life lead to. And for anyone who's listening, just thinking, yes, please, when are the next lot and how do people get a space?
1: We're doing cohort two starting at the end of this month, Monday the 28th of September, for a 2-hour session starting at 9:30 in the morning UK timing, and that's going to be for 3 consecutive weeks. I think the best way of signing up would be directly through Recruit for Spouses. Military spouse or partner, doesn't have to be with serving personnel at the moment.
0: Sounds like it could make all the difference. Kat, thank you so much.
1: You're so welcome. Thanks so much for having me on.
0: And that website, if you want to find out more and get yourself signed up, is recruitforspouses.co.uk. I want

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5: Back to the hits, hey! 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

That's new from Ray. Teamed up with siblings, absolutely an amour. It's Joy on BFBS, the Forces Station. I'm George Ryland. I've been Monday's going well. Did you have a good weekend? Hopefully you got a bit of time off, something nice to do. I went down to Brighton to see one of my best mates who lives down there. And travel-wise, it wasn't my finest hour. I thought, because I use a Thames Link line like around London, because I have to go through London to get down to Brighton, and I thought you just book, it's just like any train and it's fine. It wasn't. It turned out when I got to the station, they were like, yeah, you can't travel on this one. I was like, right, I'll go buy another ticket then. Will I? That's fine. So that was on the way down there. I was fuming about that with myself. Someone else be angry with me, really, which always sucks, doesn't it? Desperately trying to find someone to blame, but it turned out it was me. And then on the way back, I was like, well, obviously, I know this now. I'm going to get the train, which I've booked. So I did, got up early, dragged all my stuff down to the station. And they're all southern trains. So I have to wait for the Thames Link one to come in. Platform 5, off I go. Get all settled down, start having my sandwich. And we left. We left 2 minutes early, which is really odd for a train, isn't it? To leave ahead of schedule. Ah, wasn't my train, was it? It was not my train!

Clocks from Coldplay on BFBS, the Forces Station, which is probably an appropriate time to finish off my train story. So there I am on a train leaving Brighton 2 minutes early, which trains genuinely don't do, because it turns out it's not, in fact, my train at all. And it says Destination Cambridge on a big screen right in front of my eyes. And I was like, oh, is it? Cambridge, is it? It's not where I live. I wanted a Bedford train, so that's a problem. Luckily, just changed in London and waited and then got on the train I was actually supposed to be on, so I got half of it.

Beaches. Justin Bieber with Ludacris, Usher and Snoop Dogg on BFBS, the Forces station. I'm getting messages saying I'll never travel with you. No, don't. I have no sense of direction. Not only did I get on the wrong train, when I got to Brighton, I got lost getting to my mate's house. It's two streets from the station and I've been there multiple times. He had to come and get me from the side of the road because I'd confidently headed towards the wrong direction. So don't travel with me, ever.

0: Anti-migrant protesters condemned.
1: What we saw in Portsmouth obviously crosses a line. It was thuggish and intimidating.
0: No breakthrough for a US peace envoy in Ukraine.
2: We are counting on the support of our European partners if the war continues in winter.
0: And a new game to help the military deal with disinformation.
3: Our first move is going to be Defender flees after warning shots. So the Russian MOD claims that HMS Defender fled after an interception.
0: There were clashes between anti-migrant protesters and police in Portsmouth last night. Police said they're investigating assaults on officers and damage to vehicles. There was a standoff between demonstrators and riot police after 140 migrants were brought ashore. Protesters blocked roads for several hours, with Hampshire police putting a dispersal order in place. These local people expressed their concerns.
4: When you hear it somewhere in Dover and it's like, well, that's somewhere else, it's kind of an issue, but it's not really my problem. But when it happens on your own doorstep, it kind of makes it very real.
0: The Cabinet Minister Emma Reynolds condemned the demonstrations.
1: As a politician, I believe in the right to peaceful protest, but what we saw in Portsmouth obviously crosses a line. It was thuggish and intimidating behaviour.
0: Donna Jones is Hampshire's Police and Crime Commissioner.
5: There were hundreds of people there yesterday who were acting lawfully, who were there demonstrating their right to peaceful protest. And I think this is a real wake-up call to the government yet again that the British people are fed up with the lack of control of our borders.
0: The Conservative Shadow Home Secretary Chris Philp says the government's approach to immigration should be modified.
6: Nothing excuses either violent or disruptive protest, but people are genuinely angry at the government's failure to stop these boats. We're now seeing mega dinghies with 100 or 200 illegal immigrants entering our country, the French doing nothing whatsoever to stop it. Our government is failing, people are angry, and a radically different approach is needed.
7: Forces News.
8: This is BFBS.
0: The German AfD party says it's very close to forming a government in Saxony-Anhalt. That would make it the first far-right party to run a state in Germany since the Second World War. Early results show it won 44% of the vote, falling short of an overall majority. Germany's Chancellor Friedrich Merz, the leader of the Christian Democratic Union, is concerned what it might mean for upcoming elections.
9: In 2 weeks' time, there are going to be two more regional elections in Mecklenburg-Western Pomerania and in Berlin. And in 2 weeks' time, we will have to analyse election results, which might well have increasing significance.
0: The US President Donald Trump posted a screenshot of the state's projected results on his Truth Social platform. The Russian presidential envoy Kirill Dmitriev said it was a historic win for the pragmatic AfD. Here's what voters had to say.
10: I think we should have learned more from history, and this is the result we have now. We have to deal with it, but we'll see in the future what comes of it.
11: Great. Now all that's left is for them to win an absolute majority, that I can walk the streets alone at night as a woman without being afraid. That's very important. I can't do that now. This isn't working. And if they come to power, great.
0: Annette Dittert is a former German correspondent in London. She says this is bad news for Europe.
12: They are against the EU. They want to form coalitions with other far-right parties, although so far, especially Le Pen in France, has stayed away from her because she found the AfD too toxic. This will be very interesting whether this will now shift the debate even further to the right. So I think this will have repercussions all over Europe as well.
8: This is Forces News.
0: The Ukrainian President Volodymyr Zelensky says he expects the war with Russia to continue into the winter despite peace talks with Donald Trump's top envoys in Kyiv. The discussions finish without an announcement of a major breakthrough after Steve Witkoff and Jared Kushner travelled to Ukraine for the first time since Russia's invasion. Nigel Adderley reports.
13: Following a weekend of diplomacy, Russia's attacks on Kyiv have resumed. The city is now facing more daily air raid alerts than at any stage during the conflict. But the drones currently bombarding Ukraine are new, jet-powered, faster, and harder to intercept. Yuri Inhat is from the Ukrainian Air Force.
14: Ukraine's key task now is to create an alternative interceptor, cheap weapons that can provide us with protection.
13: And following his discussions with Donald Trump's envoys, President Zelensky underlined the need for outside help.
15: We very much hope that we will be able to reach agreements with our American partners, and we are counting on the support
2: of our European partners if the war continues in winter. And this is how it appears at the moment.
13: Until Ukraine can close that technology gap, the people in Kyiv are constantly running for cover.
16: Sometimes it's hard for me. Most of the day I need to go to safety places, like metro or somewhere underground, because Russian attacks every day and sometimes all day.
2: I am not scared after 4 years of invasion. I'm used to the alarms, but it destroys the quality of our education. We cannot study normally.
13: Ukraine are only bringing down around 60% of Russia's new drones. And there are fears it could be a difficult winter ahead if the country's energy infrastructure comes under attack once again.
8: This is Forces News.
0: The Chancellor, John Healey, has acknowledged government borrowing costs are at historic highs, but said the UK is turning a corner. In his first major speech in the job, Mr. Healey promised to focus on growth by generating more investment, innovation and jobs. Jaguar Land Rover has confirmed it'll cut 4,000 roles worldwide over the next 2 years. The carmaker employs about 30,000 people in the UK, mainly in the Midlands and in Merseyside. The King has written to a number of government and military organisations clarifying the status of the Duke and Duchess of Sussex now they've moved back to the UK. The letter is a reminder the couple have no official role and says their security is the responsibility of the police. Russia and North Korea have formally opened the first road bridge across their shared border. Ukrainian activists are warning it could be used as a discreet military logistics corridor between the two countries.
7: This is Forces News.
0: Back in 2021, Russia released cockpit footage they said proved a British Type 45 destroyer fled Crimean waters under fire. The bad news for the Kremlin propaganda machine is the actual sequence of events was witnessed by a BBC journalist on board. 4 years on, the Defence Science and Technology Laboratory has produced a game based on the events to enhance thinking about dealing with disinformation. Rosie Layden reports.
17: This Russian Coast Guard vessel has come up right close to this British warship and is trying now to force it to change course.
18: BBC journalist Jonathan Beale broadcasting on board HMS Defender in 2021. And now BFBS Forces News has been invited to watch the game inspired by these events being played.
3: Our first move is going to be Defender flees after warning shots. So the Russian MOD claims that HMS Defender fled after an interception.
18: Two teams representing the UK government and the Kremlin face off over a brightly coloured board with handfuls of dice and cards. Lieutenant Commander Brian Bennett, who works for the Joint Forces Activity Group, or JIAG, is one of the players.
19: As we got into it, as we started reading through the little snippets on each card, we started really sort of living and breathing the activities and really taking up a strong counterpoint against people on the other side of the table.
18: Russia has long been thought of as an expert in propaganda and fake news. I asked Lieutenant Colonel Faye Johnson, JIAG's commanding officer, whether the UK is at a disadvantage in this difficult domain.
20: Our morality is our strength under international law. We can use those tools to show our credibility and our authenticity and to be able to drive home our narrative.
21: Do you think we are winning the war for the narrative?
20: I think it's a very close battle, and I think sometimes it depends on your perspective and your view as to who's winning at any particular point.
18: 1,500 people have already played the war game, and DSTL now plans to roll it out across the UK and share it with 16 other allied nations. Rosie Layden, BFBS Forces News, Shrivenham.
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0: England cricketer Jofra Archer says he can't wait to be coached by a legend of the game when Kevin Peterson joins the team. The former batsman will work with the white ball sides ahead of next year's 50-over World Cup. Archer's currently with the Test team, hoping to complete a 3-0 clean sweep against Pakistan this week.
22: They always go to 5 days here, so I've got to look out for that. We had 2 3-day tests, 2 2-days in December as well, so I'm enjoying the shorter test cricket. But if it goes to 5 days, it goes to 5 days. Hopefully we still win.
0: Belgium's Football Association says questions are unanswered over why USA striker Valerien Balogun was allowed to play against him in the World Cup. He had a one-game ban suspended by FIFA after Donald Trump lobbied the governing body. The Belgian FA are asking for the issue to be discussed at the FIFA Council. They're also saying they won't support Gianni Infantino's bid for another term as FIFA president.
8: Forces News
7: headlines.
0: The government has condemned the behaviour of protesters in Portsmouth after a boat carrying 140 migrants arrived in the city. Germany's AfD party scored the biggest election win for the far right in Germany since the Second World War. And still no agreement on how to end Russia's war with Ukraine, despite weekend talks in Kyiv. And that's the latest. I'm Andrew Pitch.

0: feel like they could have done without this little bit at the end.
1: I like the rest of it very much. The feeling, fill my little world on BFBS, the Forces Station. I'm George Ryland, hope you're doing well. Wherever you are around the Forces world, we have a triple double-decker rollover on the way. We need to get some work done. It's Monday. Let's work. Brace yourself for that. It's on the way. I've also got fresh new music to come in half an hour from the man who supported Pitbull at BST this summer, showing off his six packs. Impressive stuff. Plus, I've got Ed Sheeran on the way and Olivia Rodrigo. And breaking news. Gary Oldman reckons they have chosen the new James Bond. Will it be his slow horses co-star, Jack? I wouldn't mind it. I don't hate that. At all.

0: Olivia Rodrigo, Drop Dead. Got music on the way from Harry Styles, Ed Sheeran next.
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3: 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Double Decker. Double Decker.
0: Let's go indeed. We have work to do because this is the third day of me playing this Double Decker. And we are halfway there. Now, this was thanks to Jill and Kev in Cyprus that we know half. Yamas! What's all you can eat, Kev, had today? Love a list, please. So we know half of it is Nightcrawler's Push the Feeling On. What is the other half? Because there are two songs in here. I know sometimes that's in doubt, but I can swear to you, there's always two songs. Always. Any ideas? It is short. It's spitefully short, and I'll own that, obviously, because I made it. Not much else I can do with it, really. I did it on purpose. What is the other half of that? What is in there alongside Nightcrawler's Push the Feeling On? If you'd like to send me a voice note, I would love that. You can do it via the BFBS app, or you can write messages at bfbs.com. And all I can really say at this point is best of luck.

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6: Back to the

American Girls from Harry Styles on BFBS, the Forces Station. I have music on the way from Charlie Puth, got Clooney with Prosper and Tristan Henry, and Arrested Development. And Arrested Development next. That's the only bit of that you heard. So we can move on. That's good. Jill has been on the email regarding the double decker and also the question I asked about how much all you can eat Kev has eaten today. So we're going to start with that because it's the important stuff. Right. Kev has done a 30 kilometre cycle this afternoon. Nice. I used to like cycling in Cyprus. Can't do it in the UK because I can't cycle on roads because I can't turn. My brain, it won't allow that. I have to stop and then cross the road. No one wants to see that. It's miserable to look at, so I don't cycle here. So, Kev, you've done that for us both. So tonight gets lasagna with veggies and salad. Excellent stuff, doubling up on nutrients. Happy to hear it. And dessert is quite a lot. Lotus biscotti, amaretto, chocolate wafers, nectarine, caramel sauce, and ice cream. So yes, I will be coming to Trudos for some of that. Thank you very much. Just going to check out the flights. So, back to the double decker. Half of it, we know, Nightcrawler's pushed the feeling on. Jill's wondering if the other half is MC Hammer. Can't touch this. It's not. Let me give you a clue again, because you know what I get like on day three? Get a bit. It's got to go. That song had a video with it, which launched 1,000 memes, because said artists. Wasn't it his finest in it? Does that help you at all? If not, I'll play it once more, which probably won't help you either. All right, going to look at flights to Trudos for this dinner because it sounds amazing. Well, Arrested Development is on. This is People Every Day. A classic for you on BFBS. Messages at bfbs.com about double day.

0: Not heard that in a minute. People every day, Arrested Development. This is BFBS, the full sustain. Right, we're going to go from the chilled vibes of that back to the double decker. This has got to go soon. I can probably just about deal with one more day, but that's all I'll have in me. You can do this. My double decker crew always do. Half of it, Nightcrawlers, Push the Feeling On. The other half is what? There are lots of memes that came from the video of this because it was, quite frankly, an absolute embarrassment. I'm just looking up the year because I always get the year of songs. All right, 2016. Can't do any more for you than that today. What do you think? Any ideas? Messages at bfbs.com. This is Good Girl. It's Clooney, Prosper and Tristan Henry.
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1: 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From Clooney, Prosper and Tristan Henry on BFBS, the Forces station. I have fresh new music on the way from Tiny Temper. I've also got Silver Bumper after Charlie Puth's Attention.

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0: on tonight from Silver Bumper on BFBS, the Forces Station. Right, got my radio other half here with me, George Wedley.
1: George Ryland, hello.
0: Oh,
1: happy Monday to you.
0: Mini George Squared, because I have a confession to make.
1: Oh, no.
0: And I want to see what you think of this.
1: Okay.
0: Now, I've had Joe on before talking about all the Christmas stuff that's out. I've seen kids in Christmas jumpers, advent calendar. It's too early, right?
1: Yes.
0: It's too early. Where are my Halloween kids? Hold the line! But they're not this year. But then yesterday, and I, you know, I'd had quite a big weekend.
1: Oh, no.
0: And I...
1: What have you done?
0: There was a Maltesers reindeer in a petrol station, and I brought it and I ate it and I thoroughly enjoyed it. I'm part of the problem.
1: Do you know what? I'm going to let you off there. They're phenomenal.
0: Right?
1: They taste incredible, right?
0: Yes.
1: So take the Christmas element out of it. Don't even look at the wrapper. Don't even, just ignore all the Christmas parts and enjoy the snack, mate. That's what I say.
0: But they are incredible, right?
1: They are so good.
0: I mean,
1: if you see that and you walk away from it without buying one, then there's something wrong with you.
0: Yeah, because I'd gone home and I would have cried.
1: Yeah.
0: I would have just sat and cried, but instead I had my lovely reindeer, thoroughly enjoyed it. If it had been an Easter bunny one, I would have been fine with it.
1: Yeah, do you know what? Absolutely fine. I'm completely with you on that. And over the weekend as well, confession on my kids' behalf, they watched Arthur Christmas.
0: Okay, get out.
1: Yeah, I know. I got in and was like, whoa, what's all this? What are you watching? And do you know what? They ended up talking me round. I didn't watch it, but I let them watch it. And, yeah, now...
0: You enjoyed it.
1: A chocolate reindeer... Don't accuse me of that. A chocolate reindeer is nothing compared to a two-hour Christmas movie in September. So you are off the hook as far as I'm concerned.
0: And you're massively on it, so I'm really pleased that you came on.
1: Well, I'm glad you invited me now. Brilliant.
0: Do you want to speak about potatoes or motorways?
1: I don't think I've got any updates on potatoes or motorways, actually. No. The M25 is all right today. Shock.
0: It's not the M1,
1: though. Front page news.
0: It's no M1. Right, he will be back after 7 p.m. UK time. This is Stereophonics.

0: Bring Me Joy from Rudimental and Karen Harding. Oh, I've got a lovely tune on the way before we get the latest news from They Might Be Giants. But let's have something new.
1: Got the brand new.
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0: We are back to normal this week with four fresh new music tracks. And I'm excited that I've got this one to play you first because I love him. I've always loved him. He was looking and sounding incredible supporting Pitbull this summer at BST. He did not wear a top for the entire summer. And quite frankly, if you got yourself a six pack, that's how it should be. It is Tiny Temper. He has teamed up with Trop Killers and Afrojack. This is To The Floor. I'll tell you how you can vote afterwards.
4: I guess I'm done. I guess I'm done. I guess I'm done.

Oh, yes. I love that. To the Floor, Tiny Tempo with Trop Killers and Afrojack. That is one of this week's four fresh new music tracks. We also have Miley. It's not Cyrus anymore. It's just Miley. Jake Bugg and Beyonce featuring Pharrell Williams. It is a very strong week. So have a listen to all of them. Make your decision and please do place your votes. Really easy to do it. bfbs.com/music. Track of the week will be announced as usual on Friday. Lacey's News is on the way after They Might Be Giants.

0: Police in Portsmouth say a number of officers were injured in last night's protests, sparked by about 120 migrants being brought ashore. Demonstrators attempted to stop buses from taking the migrants who'd crossed the channel to a processing centre in Kent. Policing Minister Sarah Jones says there can be no excuse for threatening behaviour or serious disruption.
1: Again, no arrests were made on the night. However, investigations are ongoing, and where criminality is identified, those responsible should expect to face the consequences.
0: Les Pearce from Portsmouth was one of the protesters.
2: We're not accepting it, especially in this town. I don't care where it is, I'll go to all the meetings, I'll go to all the protests. Anywhere I can go, really. As long as it's, you know, it's non-violent, I don't want any violence, I'm against violence. I just want to protest because the government are doing nothing.
0: Home Office figures show that in total more than 600 migrants on 8 boats were brought ashore in Portsmouth and Dover yesterday. The German Chancellor's warning the far right's regional victory in the state of Saxony-Anhalt will have an international impact. Friedrich Merz says he's deeply shocked by the AfD's result, which he claims will change the whole of Germany, but says the country's institutions are resilient.
3: This message is also directed at our friends in Europe and throughout the world. We know that Germany bears a special responsibility due to its history. We will always uphold our political order and our firm anchoring in Europe.
0: Russia and North Korea have formally opened the first road bridge across their shared border. The kilometre-long structure sits astride the Tumen River. Ukrainian activists fear it may be used as a discreet military logistics corridor. The King has reminded government departments and the military that the Duke and Duchess of Sussex remain private citizens following their return to the UK last month. Prince Harry and Meghan stepped down as working royals in 2020 before moving to the US. The BBC's royal correspondent Daniela Ralph says a letter has been sent on behalf of the King clarifying their positions.
4: It would be fair to say there is perhaps something a little pointed in this clarification, this affirmation of Harry and Meghan's status. I think clearly, as we head into the next few months, where we are going to see members of the royal family doing more and more public duties after their summer break, we're also going to be seeing Prince Harry doing his own diary of charitable events, and some of which the Duchess of Sussex, Meghan, is likely to join him. I think from the palace perspective, they felt a need just to reassert the status of Harry and Meghan.
0: And Kevin Peterson's rejoining England's ranks. The former batter's accepted a white ball coaching role in preparation for next year's Cricket World Cup. And that's the latest. I'm Verity Gear.
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I do love that. Panic at the Disco, High Hopes on BFBS, the Forces Station. Good morning if you are listening in Canada. Afternoon if you're in the Falklands. Evening if you're in Cyprus. Hope you enjoyed Party in the Park and Epi if you went over the weekend. Germany, maybe you made it to Shapefest. Gibraltar, you've got National Day coming up on Thursday. Exciting. Get your red and white ready. I'm going to be speaking to our Ginny Carlin about that. Evening as well if you're in the UK. Feels like last days of summer, doesn't it? It's that time of year now. You wake up in the morning, you're like, I don't want to get up because it's cosy. The cosy makes it so much harder to get out of bed in the morning. Anyway, I'm going to stop moaning now. Too much panic, not enough disco. I want to tell you about this because I came across it yesterday on the socials and it's a lot to unpack and I don't really know what to do with it. I've never heard of this before. If you fancy going, you will need to be in the UK because it's in an East London park. They're not saying where yet. You have to join a WhatsApp group to be updated. But it is, it's on the 12th of September, 4 p.m. UK time. A goose honking competition. You don't honk a goose, you're doing the honking yourself. Like a goose. And I keep thinking about it, I don't know what to do with it. I've done a few goose impressions, I'm not going to do it here because it has been very unsuccessful so far. I mean, I suppose it would only be more terrifying if there were actual geese there, because we all know about geese, right? They'll have your arm off, they're spiteful. But why? Why is this happening? And who can honk like a goose? Can you?

Well, George Wedlake has just pointed out to me this is a Christmas song now. John Lewis last year. It's everywhere. I give up. I've had a Maltesers reindeer. I'm part of the problem. There's nothing I can do about it. Just get Mariah out of the ice and we'll see what happens. That's where love lives on BFBS, the Forces station. I've got to take over track from our sister station Beats for you after George Ezra, Dance All Over Me on BFBS. This man.

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0: If we ever meet again, Timbaland featuring Katy Perry on BFBS, the Forces Station. The Royal Irish Regimental Veterans Day is a highly anticipated annual event in the regiment's calendar. Held in Clonover Barracks in Belfast, Cherry Casey went along and asked the commanding officer of 2 Royal Irish, Lieutenant Colonel Wayne Nichols, why this day is so special.
1: It's a very important day because it brings together that golden thread of our veterans, our serving personnel and our cadets. But the focus primarily is on our veterans, and it's a day to be able to showcase their service, and for the veterans themselves, you know, throughout all our antecedent regiments to come together on a day and parade, and when we look at today in particular, one of the new standards from the Royal Irish Regiment Association will be on parade, and having been dedicated in Ballymena just 2 weeks ago at St Patrick's Church in Ballymena. So, when you look at what the veterans have done, and we all will become veterans, one day, and they acknowledge, their service to support, and we are, as serving personnel, we're here to support veterans today. It's important that the focus is on them, and I think it'll be a really, really enjoyable day.
2: Just as you were saying that, I was thinking it's lovely for the cadets, if they are thinking along the lines of a career, to know that it's right through life that you are part of this regiment, you are part of the family.
1: Yes, exactly, and we always showcase that this is a family regiment, and today we'll demonstrate that to everyone who participates, and those who can't join us today as well. And for the cadets on parade, hopefully they will see if they can serve, whether it's regular or reserve, that they will be acknowledged and recognised right throughout their career and looked after.
2: And you mentioned the new standard. I mean, getting a new standard is a really big deal.
1: It's a huge deal, and this is a new association that was formed in Ballymena and North Antrim only over the last sort of year or two, and they've done a lot of fundraising for that to be able to purchase their new standard, and to have it dedicated in St Patrick's Church a couple of weeks ago, which I attended, and it was a really good event on a Sunday morning, and then they paraded through Ballymena itself. But then to be able to bring it here and show the other associations there's growth there within the veteran community, and because there's, when you look at a veteran, typically people will see maybe someone who's in their 60s, 70s, 80s, but actually you could be a veteran in your 20s, and it's really, really important that we have places that people can go no matter what age you are, and activities for them to do as well, because someone in their twilight years will want to do something different than someone who's a lot younger. So it's that breadth of offering to our veterans that's important, particularly from a regimental point of view.
2: And you've mentioned activities on the lighter side, because of course we have the parade, it's lovely, but there's a lot of socialising that happens before and after the parade.
1: Yes, there is indeed, and it's important that everyone who participates in today can chat and reminisce. There'll be a lot of reminiscing of old stories, but also for the veterans themselves to meet those who are currently serving and those who may serve in later years, to be able to speak to them and tell them their stories as well, because without that, then those stories that don't necessarily get published in a book may get lost. So it's good. It'll be good crack today.
0: That was our Cherry Casey chatting to Commanding Officer of 2 Royal Irish, Lieutenant Colonel Wayne Nichols, about the recent Regimental Veterans Day. Sunny Federa and Becky Hill on the way after Lewis Capaldi. This is Pointless.
3: I'll bring her coffee in the morning. She brings me in a piece. I take her out to fancy restaurants. She takes the sadness out of me. I make her cards on her birthday. She makes me a better man. I take her water when she's thirsty.

0: you.
1: Pointless from Lewis Capaldi on BFBS, the Forces Station. Music coming up from Zara Larsson. I've also got Alex Warren's Fever Dream. And Josh, I've just read something which... is that a good idea? Was it? I'm thinking, like, kids are famous people. Just think for a minute, guys, about when they grow up. So this is the fourth child. Very cute little baby, because they're not all, if we're honest, are they? Rogue Williams and her husband, Spencer Matthews. So congrats to them. That's lovely. Very nice. Big old family. It's a lot of kids. But the name, it's got a link to Disney. I was like, oh, okay, go on then. It's going to be like a princess or something, isn't it? It's Remy, which is a nice name, right? It's a nice name. However, how is that going to feel when you grow up and you ask, oh, what did you name me after? And they're like, oh, cartoon rat. Oh, a rat from a cartoon. Cheers, Mum and Dad. Thanks for that one.

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Ain't My Fool from Zara Larsson on BFBS, the Forces Station. So, we have our BFBS Big Salute Day coming up a month tomorrow, October the 8th. It's happening. We would love you to get involved with this. It's Operation Summit this year. Walk up a thing. If you don't like hills, don't walk up a hill. Anything. Just a little incline near you. Maybe there's a machine at the gym. Maybe you've got a set of stairs. Maybe you know someone else who has a set of stairs. It can be whatever you want it to be, as long as it will enable you to part loved ones from some of their cash in order that we can raise loads and loads and loads of money for military charities. Just a little sponsored climb, if you could, would be incredible. You can complete it any time over the next month. Just please, get as much money as you can, because every single penny of it goes to really, really worthwhile causes like Stepway, Reese Foundation, Bowra Foundation. These are the ones that the BFBS Big Salute are supporting in 2026. And our people are doing their bit as well. We've got teams around the world doing their own climbs, and we'll be going to hear from all of them across the day in a month's time, month tomorrow. So, you might have heard that our Richard Hatch is doing something pretty big. I'm going to have him on the show tomorrow talking us through it. He's been wearing his walking boots in around work. It's brilliant. Every time I see him, I'm like, are they your boots? I know they are. I just like to make the point every time. Oh, walking boots, walking them in. So we'll find out how he's getting on with them. And do let us know what you're planning. BFBS.com/summit so your local team can tell your story. And we will be ready for a big one 1 month tomorrow. Maroon 5 on the way. Ewan McVicar as well after Alex Warren's Fever Dream. This is BFBS, the Forces Station.

Ian McVickers, tell me something good on BFBS, the Forces Station. We got the latest news on the way in 7.5 minutes time. Another featuring 54 Ultra coming up after Maroon 5, She Will Be Loved.

She Will Be Loved from Maroon 5. That was off the first album, wasn't it? Songs About Jane from back in the day. Lacey's News is on the way with Verity Gear after another featuring 54 Ultras talk to you. I'm George Ryland. I'll be back tomorrow, 4 p.m. UK time. George Wedlake is on the way.

0: A handful of police officers were injured and vehicles damaged during a standoff with masked anti-migration protesters in Portsmouth last night. Attempts were made to stop around 120 people who'd arrived on a small boat being driven away from the city in coaches. Policing Minister Sarah Jones says there can be no excuse for threatening behaviour.
1: Let me therefore make clear to the House and to the country that disorder of any kind will never be tolerated. And those who cross the line from peaceful protest into illegality will face the full force of the law. Yeah. Yeah. This government condemns the intimidating and thuggish behaviour shown by some of the protesters this weekend.
0: Donna Jones is Hampshire Police's crime commissioner and thinks the protesters need to be listened to.
2: There were hundreds of people there yesterday who were acting lawfully, who were there demonstrating their right to peaceful protest. And I think this is a real wake-up call to the government, yet again, that the British people are fed up with the lack of control of our borders.
0: Downing Street says Andy Burnham's spoken to Donald Trump on the phone, with both leaders agreeing the need to continue working towards a ceasefire in Ukraine. They also discussed the Middle East and both the UK and US economies. We're told the Prime Minister looks forward to speaking to the President again soon. Germany's Chancellor says he's deeply shocked after a far-right party surged to a resounding victory in a regional election. The AfD won around 44% of the vote in Saxony-Anhalt, but fell short of an absolute majority to govern. In translated comments, Friedrich Merz, the leader of the Christian Democratic Union, says the results affected him personally.
3: This is a result that where we cannot go back to business as usual. I'm deeply unsettled also as a person, and this is the hardest defeat that the CDU has had for decades.
0: The King's reconfirmed Prince Harry and Meghan will remain non-working royals following the Sussexes' return to the UK. Their status as private citizens has been clarified in a letter to a number of government organisations. The BBC's Daniela Ralph has been looking at the letter.
4: Although the main points of what they can and can't do are unchanged from when they left the UK back in 2020, this is the King here just reiterating the letter's been sent to government, to military, to Lord Lieutenants who represent the King in the UK, saying Harry and Meghan are back, but they remain private citizens. You don't have to engage them in doing any kind of official duties. They will do their own thing. They are private citizens with private, commercial and charitable interests, and that is their focus.
0: And the in-betweeners are back. Netflix has announced production's begun on a third movie. Actors Simon Bird, James Buckley, Blake Harrison and Joe Thomas will reprise their roles as Will, Jay, Neil and Simon. That's the latest. I'm Verity Gear.

Yeah, very much needed. A tune with that kind of title and feel to it. It's Pharrell and Happy on BFBS The Forces Station. Happy, happy, happy. It's Monday and it's George Wedlake with you. How's it going? Silly question for a Monday? No, we're doing all right, aren't we? Especially after that tune, we're up and running now. And let's face it, the hard part of the week's already done. The bulk of Monday ticked off and completed. The rest of it, it's going to be easy if you can get through that. Thank you to George Ryland on Drive for the past few hours. I'm George Wedlake. The Georges are taking over officially. It's only a matter of time. And I've brought with me some great tunes. Very much needed on a Monday, as we've just touched on. Cat Burns is on the way. We're going to stick on something quite contentious by Daniel Pelter in a moment as well. Teddy Swims lined up for us and ready to go in a bit. We discussed the new World War II thriller film, Pressure. All about the role the Met Office played in deciding when to launch D-Day. More on that in just a moment. But next up, let's carry on with the tunes, shall we? I'm not quite warmed up yet. This one might help. It's Josh Baker and Poppy Bascom. It's brand new and it's called My Place.

Nice sentiments indeed. Cat Burns, Live More, Love More on BFBS, the Forces Station. How's it going? It's George with you. Hello, if you're listening in Germany. This Wednesday, you've got the Sennelager Garrison Health and Wellbeing Fair, remember? It's at the Normandy Rooms, Normandy Barracks in Sennelager. It starts at 10 a.m. and runs until 2 p.m. Activities include healthy eating promotions, as well as fitness opportunities, such as spinning bikes, Zumba. Community sports clubs are going to be there. There's a mini putting green as well, so you know it's going to get competitive and quite fun. This year, the event will also feature representatives from local sports clubs and societies popular with service families as well. So get yourself along if you're in or near Sennelager this Wednesday, the 9th of September, from 10 a.m., the Health and Wellbeing Fair. Here's Daniel.

0: Teddy Swims, The Door on BFBS, The Forces Station. Before that one, Daniel Pelter and Bad Day. A risky move on a Monday, but I think we got away with it. How are we? It's George Wedlake with you. On the way shortly then, a former 1D member. We're also going to play you the brand new collab from Fisher and Florence Armin. And we discuss that new World War II thriller, Pressure, all about D-Day.
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0: Fisher and Florence Armand teaming up on that one. It's new. It's called What a Life, and it's George Wedlake with you on BFBS, the Forces Station. Now, the World War II thriller film Pressure is all about the role the Met Office plays in deciding when to launch D-Day. It's all very fascinating. And our Carl Lambert went to the Met Office to find out more about the relationship between the Met and the military. And he spoke to Dr. Catherine Ross, the Library Archive Manager, about the D-Day plans.
1: The plan was to land on the 5th of June, 1944, which was great in terms of all the other military planning, because that can all be put in advance and put in place and controlled. The one thing you can't control is the weather. Unfortunately, if you're going to get the largest armada in history across the English Channel, you need good weather. And so the forecasting was, in the end, the most important element of that Operation Neptune element, the part where you get across the English Channel and you land on the D-Day beaches. And so the responsibility for that landed on the shoulders of Group Captain James Stagg, who was a Met Office meteorologist and was Eisenhower's chief meteorological officer. So he was responsible for briefing Eisenhower. So he had to get teams from the Met Office itself, the Royal Navy and the US Air Force to agree on the forecast. And then he had to take that forecast to Eisenhower. And if they didn't agree, he had to make the decision on what he was going to take to Eisenhower anyway. And through most of that June, well, through that period in early June, they didn't agree. So he just had to take the risk, make the biggest call.
2: And the film depicts that on D-Day, there was a very short window that it was safe to cross the channel. How accurate is that?
1: That's very accurate, actually. So on the 4th of June, when they were looking at whether the 5th of June would be good enough, they could see a series of low-pressure systems out in the Atlantic, which would bring low clouds, strong winds, heavy rain, everything you don't want if you're trying to cross the English Channel. So they knew perfectly well they couldn't invade on the 5th of June. They could see hints that the weather might improve, allowing them to land on the 6th. And in the end, they got just long enough to both land the troops during the course of the 6th and establish the kind of supply chain and backup that's obviously required to keep those troops going during the course of the 7th. But it was a very, very narrow window.
2: And am I right in thinking this was completely unexpected by the Germans? And we had the data that the Germans were collecting, but it didn't happen vice versa. How come that is?
1: So the German forecasters were just as good as the British forecasters. They would have known the conditions that were required. So they knew the only time when moon and tide were right, they knew the days when the British would be looking, or the Allies would be looking to invade. Unfortunately for them, very fortunately for the Allies, the German forecasters did not have access to the same amount of data. So the Allies had cracked the German codes up at Bletchley Park through the Enigma machine. So they could see all of the German weather observations, as well as having all of their own. But for the Germans, they had not cracked the Allied codes. So they didn't have the Allied observations, and they didn't have, by this point in the war, aircraft going out over the Atlantic or a large number of submarines and other vessels. So they didn't have the observations from the Atlantic, which were absolutely key to telling, was it to spotting that little weather window coming in, which is what the Allies saw.
2: So where, over the years, did the Met Office begin collecting data for defence?
1: So the Met Office started working with the military during World War I. At the start of 1914, they offered their services and received the answer, the army does not go to war with umbrellas. Fairly rapidly, the military learned that in an age of mechanised warfare, it doesn't work that way. So they started providing support for the RAF and then the troops on the ground. So after the end of the war, it was very clear by then to the government and the military that forecasting and all forms of meteorology were critical to all forms of military operations. And so the Met Office moved into the Air Ministry, which became the Ministry of Defence. No longer in it now, but very much still providing that role.
0: And you can check out the BFBS YouTube for more info about Pressure and the Met Office as well whilst you're there. How's it going? My name is George Wedlake. We've got new music from Adela lined up and ready to go in a moment. After Harry Styles, and this is Sign of the Times.

For me, that's peak Harry Styles right there. Sign of the times on BFBS, the Forces station. How's it going? It's George Wedlake with you, and I'll tell you what, it's a big week in the Wedlake household. Summer is officially over now, as both our boys are back to school. Well, I say back, our youngest has just started primary school. It's all very emotional, but technically, this is his second week. However, I'm not entirely sure that last week actually counts. Guess how many hours he did in total at school last week? Nope. One. 1 hour last Tuesday from 2 till 3. And that's it. Ridiculous, right? I mean, it sounds like I'm moaning, doesn't it? But I'm just jealous. He's living the dream right there. Imagine if me and you had a 1 hour working week. That's the aim, innit? That's the dream right there. But anyway, something that will help you out on Monday is the fact that we're diving straight back into the tunes. Stardust on the way in just a moment with a bit of a classic after new music from Adela, fresh from smashing it at Reading and Leeds over the bank holiday weekend. This is Ain't in LA.

0: Indeed, Stardust, the music sounds better with you on BFBS, the Forces station. Before that, the new one from Adela, Ain't in LA. And it's George Wedlake with you. Lined up next, then, a Tame Impala collaboration, followed by your favourite Irishman. They're back with new music.
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Tame Impala and Jenny teaming up on that one. It's called Dracula and is playing on BFBS The Forces Station. My name is George Wedlake with a reminder for you. On Sunday the 27th of September is the BFBS Pro League Grand Final featuring Rocket League, and it takes place at the RAF Museum in London. 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And now, let's have New Fontaine, shall we? This is Marianne on BFBS The Forces Station.

Fontaines are back. That's Marianne on BFBS The Forces Station. Their new album, Dopamine Chamber, out next month. To get us to your news for 8pm UK time, we've got Kylie lined up and ready to go for us. After this one, nice and groovy, very helpful on a Monday. Stereo.

0: The organiser of an anti-migrant protest in Portsmouth last night is defending the wearing of balaclavas, claiming no one wants to be labelled far right. Masked men tried to stop people leaving on coaches after they'd arrived in the city on a small boat. Some police officers were hurt and vehicles damaged. Shadow Home Secretary Chris Philps condemned the violence.
1: The right to protest is a fundamental part of our democracy, but the right to protest should never be violently exercised, and it should never cause serious disruption to other people. I'm sure all of us would equally condemn any form of protest where those guidelines are abused.
0: The government's confirmed 120 migrants were brought ashore and processed in Kent. Downing Street says Andy Burnham's spoken to Donald Trump on the phone, with both leaders agreeing the need to continue working towards a ceasefire in Ukraine. They also discussed the Middle East, and both the UK and US economies were told the Prime Minister looks forward to speaking to the President again soon. Russia and North Korea have formally opened the first road bridge across their shared border. The kilometre-long structure sits astride the Tumen River. Ukrainian activists fear it may be used as a discreet military logistics corridor. The German Chancellor's warning the far right's regional victory in the state of Saxony-Anhalt will have an international impact. Friedrich Merz says he's deeply shocked by the AfD's result, which he claims will change the whole of Germany, but says the country's institutions are resilient.
2: This message is also directed at our friends in Europe and throughout the world. We know that Germany bears a special responsibility due to its history. We will always uphold our political order and our firm anchoring in Europe.
0: Four people have been questioned on suspicion of the murder of a three-month-old girl while camping. Emergency services were called out to Woodland in Staffordshire on Saturday morning. The King has written to a number of government and military organisations clarifying the status of the Duke and Duchess of Sussex. Now they've moved back to the UK. The letter is a reminder that the couple have no official role and says their security is the responsibility of the police. Kevin Peterson has joined England's white ball coaching team as a specialist mentor ahead of the 2027 Cricket World Cup. The former batter will begin the role during this month's series against Sri Lanka and will also be involved in tours to Australia and South Africa this winter. Sky's cricket reporter James Cole says Peterson's an exciting appointment.
3: Essentially, he'll be a batting consultant, I think, with the white ball team. He'll come on board as of next week. England have got a white ball series against Sri Lanka coming up, working alongside Brendan McCullum until the 50-over World Cup, which is in South Africa. Remember Peterson's country of birth, where he grew up playing cricket.
0: 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That's the latest. I'm Verity Gear.

Kendrick Lamar and Not Like Us playing on BFBS, the Forces station. Before that one, Jay-Z and Alicia Keys with Empire State of Mind. How's it going? It's George Wedlake with you on Monday, the 7th of September. Yes, it's Monday, but together, we've got this. It's sewn up. It's in the bag. We've got Georgia Smith lined up and ready to go in just a moment with something very high tempo and high energy, which ticks all the boxes on a Monday for me. We've also got some Taylor Swift for good measure. A bit further down the line, Natasha Renault from BFBS Aldershot joins us for this week's BFBS Film of the Week. And I almost forgot to tell

Playing on BFBS, the Forces station. If you're a fan of those classics, we've got a great radio station here called BFBS Rewind, where we go back in time all day, every day, and play you nothing but the good stuff from the 80s, the 90s, and the early noughties. 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We've got Taylor Swift lined up and ready to go for us in just a moment. By the way, hello if you're listening in Cyprus. How was Party in the Park over the weekend? I bet it was good, right? Back down to earth on Monday, though, but this will help you. It's Georgia Smith and his Little Things on BFBS.

0: Taylor Swift, I Knew What I Knew You, playing on BFBS, the Forces station. On the way in just a moment is George Wedlake with you, by the way. We're going to stick on the new one from Bieber Doobie. We've got some Dermot Kennedy lined up for you too, and some Armin van Buuren. So we're ticking all those boxes for Monday. And we say hello to BFBS Older Shots Natasha Renault for this week's BFBS Film of the Week.
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0: Armin van Buuren and Trevor Guthrie teaming up on that one. This is What It Feels Like. And it's George Wedlake with you on Monday, the 7th of September. But now we say hello to Natasha Renault from BFBS Aldershot. It's time for this week's BFBS Film of the Week.
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3: Hi, I'm Natasha Renault, and our film of the week at BFBS Cinemas is The Death of Robin Hood, Certificate 15. Grappling with his past after a life of crime and murder, Robin Hood finds himself gravely injured after a battle he thought would be his last.
4: Would you like to know a secret?
5: People speak of Robin Hood, tell his stories.
4: He was not a hero. You were a murderous brigand.
5: We were monsters.
6: I am the outlaw.
5: Robin Hood.
3: In the hands of a mysterious woman, Robin Hood is offered a chance at salvation.
7: I owe you an apology. You begged for me to let you die. What's your name?
8: Can you make for me?
4: Want me to make you a bow? All right. What happened to her?
7: Terrible things. I help those who come to this island. And people change their course.
4: I've killed so many, I could not give you a count. It's a curse. There are bad people out there. I fear our bloodthirsts will follow her. I'll keep you safe. Keep you safe.
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just feels like a better place to be. 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Empyrean skies can't compete with those eyes. 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
1: It's Dermot Kennedy, and it's Don't Forget Me playing on BFES, the Forces station. How are we doing? It's George Wedlake with you. And a bit later on, if you're still with me, I've got some Noel Gallagher's High Flying Birds to play for you. But it seems that Noel is going to be keeping himself busy with Oasis and his brother for the foreseeable. So the band have been posting some cryptic teaser videos on the socials that we assume are something to do with a 2027 tour. So watch this space. But on top of that, the Don't Look Back in Anger reunion documentary comes out this week. And over the weekend just gone, the Gallagher brothers were on the red carpet together for the premiere at the Venice Film Festival. And apparently, after the screening, the movie received an 8-minute standing ovation. 8 minutes. That's huge. When I went to see the band at Wembley Stadium last year, the standing ovation there didn't last 8 minutes. And that was their actual live show. I'd say everyone was at the pub within seven, but, you know, I'm guessing there's a different audience at the Venice Film Festival compared to an Oasis live show. Just a hunch. But anyway, we've got Timbaland lined up and ready to go after brand new Bieber Doobie. It's nice and grungy, this. It's very loud as well. It's called Sun Has Set.

0: Timbaland and One Republic, it's Apologise on BFBS, the Forces Station. My name is George Wedlake. On the way next, then we've got BB Rexha sampling some Faithless, and I'm going to tell you how you could be in with the chance of winning some online shopping vouchers. Stay there.
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Bebe Rexha and Faithless, it's New Religion on BFBS, the Forces Station. It's George Wedlake with you. 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And this is Lewis Capaldi, and wish you the best.

Fountains of Wayne, Stacey's mum on BFBS. So after your news then, Joe Cole and Owen Hargreaves join us on the show to talk the Champions League. To get us there, Praz Michelle after Ariana Grande's new one.

0: Police in Portsmouth say a number of officers were injured in last night's protest, sparked by about 120 migrants being brought ashore. Demonstrators attempted to stop buses from taking the migrants who'd crossed the channel to a processing centre in Kent. Policing Minister Sarah Jones says there can be no excuse for threatening behaviour or serious disruption.
1: Again, no arrests were made on the night. However, investigations are ongoing, and where criminality is identified, those responsible should expect to face the consequences.
0: Lee Pearce from Portsmouth was one of the protesters.
2: We're not accepting it, especially in this town. I don't care where it is. I'll go to all the meetings. I'll go to all the protests. Anywhere I can go, really. As long as it's, you know, it's non-violent. I don't want any violence. I'm against violence. I just want to protest because the government are doing nothing.
0: Home Office figures show in total more than 600 migrants on 8 boats were brought ashore in Portsmouth and Dover yesterday. The German Chancellor is warning the far right's regional victory in the state of Saxony-Anhalt will have an international impact. Friedrich Merz says he's deeply shocked by the AfD's result, which claims will change the whole of Germany, but says the country's institutions are resilient.
3: This message is also directed at our friends in Europe and throughout the world. We know that Germany bears a special responsibility due to its history. We will always uphold our political order and our firm anchoring in Europe.
0: The EU has unveiled an investment programme for Greenland worth $200 million. It comes amid comments by President Trump that the island should belong to the US. Speaking on a visit to the Danish territory, EU Chief Ursula von der Leyen said, "We are family."
4: The European Union stands in full solidarity with the Kingdom of Denmark and the people of Greenland. We will continue to do so. And we want to be very clear and repeat again here that Greenland's future is for the people of Greenland and Denmark to decide.
0: The King has reminded government departments and the military that the Duke of Duchess and Duchess of Sussex remain private citizens following their return to the UK last month. Prince Harry and Meghan stepped down as working royals in 2020 before moving to the US. The BBC's Daniela Ralph has been looking at the letter.
5: It would be fair to say there is perhaps something a little pointed in this clarification, this affirmation of Harry and Meghan's status. I think clearly, as we head into the next few months, where we are going to see members of the royal family doing more and more public duties after their summer break, we're also going to be seeing Prince Harry doing his own diary of charitable events, and some of which the Duchess of Sussex, Meghan, is likely to join him. I think from the palace perspective, they felt a need just to reassert the status of Harry and Meghan.
0: That's the latest. I'm Verity Gear.
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Emily Sandé, and next to me playing on BFBS, the Forces Station. How's it going? It's George Wedlake with you on Monday, the 7th of September, 2026. I hope you're well. So with the Champions League getting underway later on this week, in a moment, we're going to be joined by two legends of the game and TNT sports pundits, Joe Cole and Owen Hargreaves. We're going to preview the tournament and get their predictions and European memories. That's in about 15 minutes' time. In the meantime, we've got Nothing But Thieves lined up and ready to go for us. Classic Artful Dodger as well after Ella Langley and Choosing Texas.

0: Sabrina Carpenter and Such a Funny Way on BFBS, the Forces Station. It's George Wedlake with you, and with the Champions League kicking off tomorrow, we're going to catch up with two TNT sports pundits and legends of the game, Joe Cole and Owen Hargreaves. Let me introduce you to my friend
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0: New from Slater is brand new Chanel's on BFBS, the Forces station, and it's George Wedlake with you. So with the Champions League getting underway this week, I caught up with two former England internationals, legends of the game and TNT sports pundits to get their expectations, opinions and European memories. Joe Cole, who made 56 appearances in the competition, and two times winner of the Champions League, Owen Hargreaves, who began by giving his thoughts on the new format that was introduced last season.
1: Well, first of all, I think we're all very reluctant to change, especially something that had given so much to the Champions League historically. I think all the games were amazing. And then I think people think, oh, why are we changing it? But actually, I think the format has been great. I think it's been a breath of fresh air. I don't think any of you anticipated it being... Because I think back in the day in the groups when you played six games, and if you played somebody twice home and away, sometimes that was quite comfortable for the bigger teams. Whereas I think now you saw in that first season, PSG almost getting knocked out in the groups, and then they went on this amazing run. So I think the format as a whole has been super positive. Actually, I think everybody's excited about it. I was speaking to a manager about it last week, actually, and he said, yes, definitely. It's a lot better. There's a lot more jeopardy in it. And I think right down to the wire, we've seen that in the games.
0: And Joe, three of your former clubs in Liverpool, Aston Villa and Lille are in the Champions League this year. Focusing on the English side, what do you make of their chances? How will they fare?
2: I think all of the English clubs in all of the European competitions have got a chance. But I would say Liverpool and Aston Villa are probably, you wouldn't back them both, because Liverpool have got a fine balance. Aston Villa, I think, he's done a great job in Unai Emery, you know, getting a tune out of them and wheeling and dealing and bringing players in and selling players he probably doesn't want to sell. So it's going to be very, very difficult. And they're new to it, aren't they? It's not something that they're used to. I wouldn't be putting my money on them winning it, but you never know, because if Liverpool click into gear, Barkala, if he can hit the ground running, then they have an opportunity. And Aston Villa, you can never rule out Unai Emery because of his track record. He is probably one of the most decorated managers in European football. I know it's mainly in the Europa League and that, but he still has a knack and a way of managing these campaigns. And I think, listen, they're going to need a lot of luck and a lot of things to go for them, Aston Villa, but certainly Liverpool, if Barkala starts, will have a chance.
0: Yeah, and I want to talk about Chelsea as well. Obviously not in the Champions League this year. You made 50 appearances for them in the competition over the years. Now, is it a blessing in disguise for the club that they don't have to deal with these extra games whilst they're in a bit of a transitional period, do you think?
2: It's never good to not be in the Champions League, but you play this. The situations of your club is what you are at the moment. And Chelsea's situation, it's been a mess for a while. Probably winning the World Club Cup and the Conference League probably papered over some of the cracks. Last season, the way it ended up, you know, wasn't where the club wanted to be 4 years into the new regime. So now it's a reset. It's been a change of policy and it's been a good start. And then it certainly will benefit them. And I fully expect them to be back in the Champions League next year.
0: And Owen, all three teams you played for during your senior career, Bayern Munich, Man United and Man City, they've all qualified. Talk us through how you think they'll do.
1: Well, I think Bayern are one of the favourites. The way Vincent Kompany had the team playing, I thought they went toe-to-toe with PSG in probably one of the best games I think we've ever seen, the first one. PSG probably had just a little bit too much. But I think they'll be better this year, Bayern. Obviously, United, I think being in the Champions League is kind of the starting point, and they're back there. So I think that's kind of the level, that's the achievement, kind of just being there. I don't think anybody thinks they'll go on and get deep into the semi-finals or the finals, but I think that takes a little bit of time. And obviously City have one of the best squads in the competition. You know, I think PSG are probably favourites for me. I think Real, Barca, Bayern and Arsenal. But if you look at City's team, with the business they've done and the players that they've signed, my word, I mean, that attack, they've got four of the best wingers in the whole competition. You know, Semenyo, Ndoku, and obviously I think Ndiaye is going to be an amazing addition to that team. He's an amazing dribbler, 1v1. Obviously, Erling, you know, does pretty well himself as well. So, Donnarumma. Be fascinating to watch Man City kind of integrate all those players, and obviously a whole new-look central midfield with £300 million central midfield players. So, City will be right there at the end. But I think PSG are my favourites. And I think Bayern can push anyone, you know, right to the end.
0: So that's former Chelsea, West Ham, Liverpool and Aston Villa attacking midfielder Joe Cole and the former Bayern Munich, Man United and Man City midfielder Owen Hargreaves talking to me on BFBS, the Forces Station. Part two of the conversation will be on the way after Sean Mullins playing next, where we discuss a certain final in Moscow in 2008, one that Man United fans will remember and one that Chelsea fans wish they could forget. Here's Lullaby.
3: She grew up with the children of the stars.

fair facts. And from the stage I can tell that she can't let go and she can't relax. And just before she hangs her head to cry,

I told her I ain't so sure about this place. It's hard to play a gig in this town and keep a straight face. It seems like everybody's got a plan. It's kinda like Nashville.

0: And Lullaby on BFBS, the Forces Station. It's George Wedlake with you. Now it's time for part two of our chat with former England internationals turned TNT Sports pundits Joe Cole and Owen Hargreaves. So Owen, we'll come on to your two Champions League wins in just a moment. Joe, you came very close to winning the competition, making it to the 2008 final with Chelsea, eventually losing on penalties. But after winning pretty much everything else there is to win at club level, do you feel like that's the one that got away for you?
1: Yeah, I think absolutely. I think certainly during that period at Chelsea, we was capable of doing it. I think it was four or five semi-finals. I think it's just sometimes it's written in the stars. It was I loved my time playing in Champions League. Real privilege to do it, playing against the big Italian teams in particular who I watched growing up. But yeah, I mean, it will be that. But listen, you've got to be happy with what you got, and I'm certainly happy now that I'm covering the competition and watching all these great games.
0: Now, Owen, just to make things slightly awkward, you were in that Man United team that beat Joe's Chelsea in the final in Moscow. You scored one of the penalties as well. And you also won it earlier on in your career with Bayern Munich. How does winning the Champions League compare to the other competitions out there, the league trophies and the domestic cups, for example?
2: Do you know what? It's actually quite weird because I think it was Scotty Scheffler after winning a tournament. He said it's like, it's over quite quickly. Mm. Like that sensation. I remember before the game, I remember thinking, I was 19, I think, when we played Valencia in Milan. I remember thinking, wow, this will change my life. I'm going to feel so different. Mm. And I remember, obviously, it was amazing to win. We won on penalties. And I remember, but it does, because when you have this kind of build up to something so vast and then you do it, but then you still got reality sets in, you still got to go to bed, you still got to wake up and you still got to kick on. And I think so. As amazing as it is, it's still a feeling. And you know that feeling, I don't know if you played football as a kid and you won tournaments and trophies, that feeling of winning is like so powerful in the moment. It's actually amazing. But actually, it goes away and then you have to kind of kick on again. And I think the great teams, you've got to enjoy the moment. That's the one thing I don't think I did enough of. I don't think I enjoyed the big moments enough, because winning trophies, whether the Premier League or Bundesliga or Champions League, they're special moments. You have to enjoy them because there's a lot of stuff that goes with on the flip side of it. But I do think it kind of, once you've won, you celebrate, and then it's over, and then the great teams, you got to kick on. The Chelsea's, they go push for more trophies, Bayern and United as well. So I think that's what separates the good teams from the great ones. As you look at PSG, just went back to back. It's hard to do that. So I think you got to enjoy the moment, but then you got to, how can we improve? How can we kick on and take the next step?
0: And Joe, one final one from me. We saw Arsenal reach the final and lose to PSG on penalties last time out. Are Arsenal the biggest English threat in the competition? Will PSG win it for a third time, or is there another side you fancy this year?
1: I quite fancy Real Madrid with Jose. I think Arsenal, PSG and Real Madrid are the three biggest, but also throw Man City in there. Like Owen said earlier, they've revamped the midfield, £300 million players. They've got some great dribblers, all the same reasons Owen said. And I think it's mad to say, but I think, because nobody's mentioned in Man City, I think they could be the dark horses.
0: Interesting. The former Chelsea, West Ham, Liverpool and Aston Villa attacking midfielder Joe Cole and the former Bayern Munich, Man United and Man City midfielder Owen Hargreaves talking to me on BFBS, the Forces Station. So the pair will be part of the TNT Sports punditry lineup for the 26-27 Champions League. And you can watch the UEFA Champions League live on TNT Sports and HBO Max throughout the season. Starting on Tuesday, tomorrow, with Aston Villa's visit to Club Brugge. If you're serving overseas, we'll be bringing you all the action on BFBS TV. In my head.

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It's the Forces Station. How are we? It's George Wedlake with you. Hello, if you're listening in Gibraltar. It's a big week coming up. I'll explain why in just a moment. In fact, we'll do that in about half an hour's time. Next up is Post Malone and Morgan Wallen. I Had Some Help.

Playing on BFBS, the Forces station. We've got your news on the way for 10 p.m. UK time. Fresh new music coming up after that. It's exciting. A whole new week of competition kicks off. But next up, one of my favourites of the moment is Jungle and Someday Somewhere.

0: The policing ministers described the group linked to anti-migrant protests in Kent and Hampshire this weekend a far-right racist platform. Last night, masked activists blocked coaches carrying around 120 migrants who'd arrived in Portsmouth. Policing Minister Sarah Jones says there can be no excuse for threatening behaviour.
1: Let me therefore make clear to the House and to the country that disorder of any kind will never be tolerated. And those who cross the line from peaceful protest into illegality will face the full force of the law. Yeah. This government condemns the intimidating and thuggish behaviour shown by some of the protesters this weekend.
0: Donna Jones is Hampshire Police and Crime Commissioner and thinks the protesters need to be listened to.
2: There were hundreds of people there yesterday who were acting lawfully, who were there demonstrating their right to peaceful protest. And I think this is a real wake-up call to the government, yet again, that the British people are fed up with the lack of control of our borders.
0: Andy Burnham and Donald Trump have agreed to continue working towards a ceasefire that prevents more loss of life following a fresh wave of talks. The Prime Minister spoke with the US President earlier this afternoon. It follows a visit to Kyiv on Sunday by US envoys who held talks in an effort to end the conflict with Russia. Russia and North Korea have formally opened the first road bridge across their shared border. The kilometre-long structure sits astride the Chumen River. Ukrainian activists fear it may be used as a discreet military logistics corridor. The German Chancellor's warning the far-right's regional victory in the state of Saxony-Anhalt will have an international impact. Friedrich Merz says he's deeply shocked by the AfD's result, which he claims will change the whole of Germany. He says the results affected him personally.
3: This is a result that where we cannot go back to business as usual. I'm deeply unsettled also as a person, and this is the hardest defeat that the CDU has had for decades.
0: The King's reconfirmed Prince Harry and Meghan will remain non-working royals following the Sussexes' return to the UK. Their status as private citizens has been clarified in a letter to a number of government organisations. The BBC's Daniela Ralph has been looking at the letter.
4: Although the main points of what they can and can't do are unchanged from when they left the UK back in 2020, this is the King here just reiterating. The letter's been sent to government, to military, to Lord Lieutenants who represent the King in the UK, saying Harry and Meghan are back, but they remain private citizens. You don't have to engage them in doing any kind of official duties. They will do their own thing. They are private citizens with private, commercial and charitable interests, and that is their focus.
0: That's the latest. I'm Verity Gear.
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spot on for a Monday. Exactly what's needed is Stereophonics and Dakota blowing those post-weekend blues out of the water completely. How's it going? After that one, is George Wedlake with you on? Yes, it is a Monday, the 7th of September. But if we're looking at things positively, the hardest part of the week's done, right? The bulk of Monday is ticked off. So the rest of the week should be a breeze now. Should be a breeze. It's 2026, remember. Anything can happen, but I would say the early signs are looking all right if we're being optimistic. And we've got every reason to be optimistic, by the way, because we've got some great tunes lined up. You two are on the way next with, well, easily one of the best tracks ever written. No exaggeration there whatsoever. I'm also going to play you a David Guetta collab. A Zara Larsson one as well. Possibly the biggest one of 2026, I think it's fair to say. On top of that, a whole new week of competition kicks off. The hunt for the next BFBS track of the week is on. Some Monday's fresh new music is lined up for you in about 20, 25-ish minutes time. So we're good to go. And next up is this. It's Chapel Rowan's Hot To Go. 5.

You two still haven't found what I'm looking for on BFBS, the Forces station. Let's be honest, we're not messing around there, are we? I don't know what I was worried about. Earlier on, I did get a slight pang of panic because I teased you with that one, saying and claiming it was, well, one of the best tracks ever written. And I don't know what I was worried about, because as soon as it started playing, I was like, oh yeah, no, I was right. My claims were validated. It genuinely is one of the best. It's brightened up my Monday anyway. I hope it's doing the same for you. If not, I'll try again for you later on. If anything, I'm persistent. My name is George Wedlake. I hope you're well wherever you are across the Forces world. If you're in Gibraltar, it's a big week. On the 10th of September, this Thursday, you'll know this, but a reminder anyway, is the Gibraltar National Day. Celebrations kick off at 9:30 in the morning. Celebrations all over the place, really, at Casemate Square, John McIntosh Square, Victoria Stadium, Governor's Parade, the Bay of Gibraltar, like I say, everywhere. There's going to be entertainment, children's fancy dress, a rock concert as well, get in, and a fireworks and drone display. 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They'll know exactly what's going on. Let's make tonight.

0: And Pink Pantherus, Midnight Sun on BFBS, the Forces station. And we're going to keep them coming because, well, we want to, and it's Monday. So the tunes help. We've got Monday's fresh new music lined up and ready to go. And something nice and soothing from Kenya Grace as well.
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1: 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So once again this week, four tunes battling out for your votes. To make it as BFBS Track of the Week, we'll play you one a day, Monday through to Thursday. And on Friday, the votes are counted and the winner is revealed. And today we're starting off strong. Miley Cyrus is back. She's now just going under the name Miley. And this one is from her upcoming, highly anticipated 10th album. It's called Bass Persuades, out on the 18th of September. And this one is the title track. It's called Bass Persuades. If you want this to be BFBS Track of the Week, go to bfbs.com/music and vote for it.
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And this time tomorrow, we'll have Tuesday's contender. In the meantime, Royal Blood are on the way with something new. We've got McFly lined up with a classic for you after Owl City and Fireflies on BFBS.

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0: Inner Surfer, McFly and Five Colours in Her Hair on BFBS, the Forces Station. New Royal Blood, 10 over 10 playing before that one. And it's George Wedlake with you, lined up and ready to go for you next. Then we have, well, easily one of the biggest of the year, courtesy of Stella Lefty.
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Easily one of the biggest of 2026, without a doubt, is Stella Lefty and is Boston on BFBS The Forces Station. How's it going? It's George Wedlake with you, but not for too much longer. In 15 minutes time, Nikki Smith takes over. We've got Samba to play after Katy Perry.

My body isn't ready on BFBS The Forces Station, and that is pretty much it from me. Do not go anywhere, though. Nikki Smith takes over after your news for 11 p.m. UK time. To get us there, the Libertines after D-Light. It's Groovers in the Heart. Have a good one.

0: Police in Portsmouth say several officers were injured during a protest last night against small boat crossings. The demonstration began after about 120 migrants who'd crossed the channel were brought ashore. A crowd tried to stop buses taking them to a processing centre in Kent. The government's condemned what it called thuggish behaviour, but the Shadow Home Secretary Chris Phillips says people were genuinely angry. Dr. William Alcorn's an expert in international policing, and he believes it was a new form of activism by the far right.
1: We've seen a lot of vigilante groups, especially around the whole migrant hotels issue, crop up in the past few years, but this group in particular seems to be very coordinated, very clandestine in terms of how it operates, and also quite sophisticated in terms of being able to intercept vessels and organise its activists.
0: The King has written to a number of government and military organisations clarifying the status of the Duke and Duchess of Sussex. Now they've moved back to the UK. The letter says Prince Harry and Meghan will not be representing the royal family and that any charitable work's a personal matter for them. It makes it clear that operational security issues involving the couple should be directed to the police. Will Geddes is a specialist in personal security and says private protection could prove to be costly.
2: It depends on who you go to, and as the old saying goes, you get what you pay for. But ultimately, they should be looking probably circa around £3 to £4 million a year. But again, a lot of that will be dictated by what they intend to do whilst they're here. If they're going to live a very quiet life, which I can't see them necessarily doing, then it could be significantly less than that.
0: Downing Street says Andy Burnham spoken to Donald Trump on the phone, with both leaders agreeing the need to continue working towards a ceasefire in Ukraine. They also discussed the Middle East and both the UK and US economies. We're told the Prime Minister looks forward to speaking to the President again soon. The EU has unveiled an investment programme for Greenland worth $200 million. It comes amid comments by President Trump that the island should belong to the US. Speaking on a visit to the Danish territory, EU Chief Ursula von der Leyen said, "We are family."
3: The European Union stands in full solidarity with the Kingdom of Denmark and the people of Greenland. We will continue to do so. And we want to be very clear and repeat again here that Greenland's future is for the people of Greenland and Denmark to decide.
0: The German Chancellor's warning the far right's regional victory in the state of Saxony-Anhalt will have an international impact. Friedrich Merz says he's deeply shocked by the AfD's result, which he claims will change the whole of Germany. And Kevin Peterson's rejoining England's ranks. The former batter's accepted a white ball coaching role in preparation for next year's Cricket World Cup. That's the latest. I'm Verity Gift.

Calvin Harris with Jazzy and Satisfy on BFBS, The Forces Station. Hello, welcome then. Hope you're doing well. Hope you had a great weekend. This is the first time you're hearing me. And good morning to you in Brunei. We heard from Nicki Minaj before that. And Starships. Let's move on then. Ariana Grande. We're not going to hear from her for a little while now. This is We Can't Be Friends.

she's going to be okay, and I hope that we're going to hear from her sooner than what she may be suggesting. A little bit of time out for Ariana Grande, and she did a great gig spell, didn't she, in the UK. Maybe you did get the chance to go and see her. I bet she does a great show. Now, we've got your Forces story on the way. We're going to be heading to Bryce Norton for Stronger Relationships, Stronger Service Life. We'll find out what that's all about in the next 15. This is Junior Senior.

the track of the week that you picked from Fresh New Music with Emerald Eyes, and we have another batch for you. Now, we're back to normal this week. 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I have a sneaky feeling that maybe Miley is going to clinch it this week, but it's over to you to pick your track of the week. 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
7: This is a game. Whatever I play to you, you play back to

Barry can't swim. A friend of mine just went to see him in Ibiza. Had the most amazing weekend. Now, the cat might be out of the bag, actually, for when Celebrity Traitors is going to be kicking off. Not supposed to be revealed yet, but we are thinking 23rd of September. One of the celebrities kind of accidentally let that one slip. Richard Osman, I bet he signed loads of NDAs and all that malarkey, but accidentally let it slip. Let's see whether that comes true. I'm hoping, because that's actually not that long away.

0: Backstreet Boys, I Want It That Way on BFBS, the Forces Station. Now, military life can put unique pressure on our relationships. And Christine Patterson Deacon is a former RAF Provost officer with over 14 years of service. And drawing on her personal and professional experience, she now works as a breakup and divorce coach and supporting others though through their major life transition. And Christine has been speaking to Gemma Lee James about why this conversation is so important for the military community.
1: I think what we sometimes forget is the impact that divorce or a breakup can have, and it's a ripple effect. It doesn't just affect the individuals, it affects the family, it affects the friends, but it also affects work. And I think within a service environment where everything tends to be extremely fast and furious and stress, so actually being able to recognize the issues that somebody is struggling with during a divorce can only be a good thing.
2: Military life. It can mean deployments, shift patterns, yeah. Long periods apart and constantly moving around. I mean, what does that actually do to our relationship behind the scenes?
1: There is no doubt that working within the military exerts all sorts of quite unique pressures on a relationship. Those come from those feelings of isolation, especially if an individual is not used to the military. Therefore, their ability or their need for resilience and to be able to carry the burden of responsibility when that individual is away, it can put a lot of strain on a relationship. So it's so important that that relationship remains resilient. Feelings of isolation, you mentioned that yourself. Yes, absolutely. You know, especially when support networks may have been left behind because you've moved with your partner. You've got to consider parenting and childcare issues that come with those changes that take place, as well as feeling sometimes as if you are under a spotlight. If you are living on a married patch or somewhere where you're surrounded by the people that you're working with, it can feel a little claustrophobic at times.
2: Yeah. And I imagine as well, it's not always the time apart that's difficult. Sometimes when it's getting back together again.
1: You know, I can speak very definitely from experience with this. Basically, you know, it can be that, you know, people are deployed overseas and when they come home, that expectation, that amazing reunion, everything's going to be perfect, everything's going to be wonderful. And we all know that in life, it doesn't always work that way because there are pressures. But also, you know, people coming back from a deployment, they're tired. They've been stressed. People who have been supporting the family unit back at home are also tired and stressed. So, you know, we do tend to put a lot of pressure on ourselves, and that can sometimes mean that those expectations are not met.
2: I mean, I kind of know how that feels. I mean, my partner's away at the moment. He's not in the military, but I'm kind of getting used to that time on my own. I'm a very routine person. I get the TV remote all to myself. The house is a little bit cleaner. Yeah. It's those little things, you know.
1: Yeah, definitely. I think you hit the nail on the head when you said routine as well, because part of that resilience is finding your routine. And then, of course, when that individual comes home, that routine has to change. So there has to be an enormous amount of adaptability in that relationship.
2: And you've got some up-and-coming webinars where you're going to be joined by an ex-barrister and veteran for these events. I mean, what does bringing those different experiences together give people that are coming along?
1: Paul is ex-military. He has also, he's become a great advocate for domestic abuse, having experienced that himself within his own relationship. And Louise is amazing. She has spent a lifetime in the family law arena. Also, I should add that all three of us have been through divorce. And so having this workshop with the three of us to provide that guidance, that support, those insights, yeah, I mean, it's something we really wanted to do. And we wanted to ensure that it was open to everybody, hence the reason why we said we just want to do this completely free.
2: And if someone's listening right now and thinking, we're struggling a bit, but we're nowhere near needing help, is that the actual best time to start talking about your relationship?
1: I don't think there's a right or a wrong time. If you feel that you're struggling, even if the word divorce or breakup hasn't come into the scenario as yet, it doesn't matter. Yes, come along and have a listen to some of the topics that we're going to cover, because there is something that can be learnt at any stage of a relationship. And I guess you're absolutely right. You know, that the earlier you come, maybe yes, the better it is.
0: Now, if you'd like to join Christine's free Stronger Relationships, Stronger Service Life webinar, it is happening this week then, Wednesday the 9th of September at 7 o'clock. And for more information to book your place, visit Christine Patterson and you need deacon.com. So that's Christine Patterson Deacon, all one word, .com, and Christine spelt with a C. It's BFBS The Blossoms next.

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is Huguel, and that has been such a massive summer hit, hasn't it, for 2026. Love it. And I always feel a little bit nervous pronouncing the name, because every time I think I've definitely got that wrong. It's all this French pronunciation. Huguel. There you go. Right, moving to the sun then. BFBS, the Forces Station, One Direction up next. Hey, X Factor could be making a return, you know.

0: Come on, admit it, you have missed the X Factor, really. Well, yeah, they're in talks at the moment, so let's see what happens there. By the way, just a quick heads up about our BFBS survey. It is still running at the moment, that we would love to hear your feedback. bfbs.com/survey and feedback about our radio and TV service, and then you'll go in the draw to win yourself some online shopping vouchers. Thank you very much.
1: We are

It's Float Cardboard Box. It's BFBS at the Forces Station. Olivia Rodrigo up next with Stupid Song. I was quite surprised with the fresh new music choice last week with Serena Joy that she only came in second place.

Olivia there with Stupid Song. Now, we've got one more to take you up to the news in this hour. And if you're listening in Brunei, you've got Honour on the way for you for your brekkie show. So I'll be back with you tomorrow. 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

0: The policing minister has warned anti-migrant demonstrators will be prosecuted if they break the law. A handful of police officers and vehicles were damaged in Portsmouth on Sunday night as 120 people in a small boat were brought ashore. The protest there followed a large group of masked men holding a demonstration over small boat crossings at the port of Dover on Saturday, which caused major disruption. Sarah Jones told MPs there can be no excuse for threatening behaviour.
1: Let me therefore make clear to the House and to the country that disorder of any kind will never be tolerated. And those who cross the line from peaceful protest into illegality will face the full force of the law. Yeah. Yeah. This government condemns the intimidating and thuggish behaviour shown by some of the protesters this weekend.
0: The King has written to a number of government and military organisations clarifying the status of the Duke and Duchess of Sussex now they've returned to the UK. He's reconfirmed Prince Harry and Meghan will remain non-working royals and private citizens. The BBC's Daniela Ralph's been looking at the letter that he sent.
2: Although the main points of what they can and can't do are unchanged from when they left the UK back in 2020, this is the King here just reiterating the letter's been sent to government, to military, to Lord Lieutenants who represent the King in the UK, saying Harry and Meghan are back, but they remain private citizens. You don't have to engage them in doing any kind of official duties. They will do their own thing. They are private citizens with private, commercial and charitable interests, and that is their focus.
0: Downing Street says Andy Burnham has spoken to Donald Trump on the phone, with both leaders agreeing the need to continue working towards a ceasefire in Ukraine. They also discussed the Middle East and both the UK and US economies. The EU has unveiled an investment programme for Greenland worth $200 million. It comes amid comments by President Trump that the island should belong to America. Four people have been questioned on suspicion of murder after a three-month-old baby died while camping with family in a Staffordshire woodland. Emergency services were called out on Saturday to a report of a baby in cardiac arrest. Investigators say five people who died after an Amazon cargo plane overshot a runway in Miami were travelling on the road the jet crossed onto. They were in a van and an SUV that were among several vehicles hit in the last night's incident. National Transportation Safety Board Chairwoman Jennifer Homenday says there's utter devastation at the crash site.
3: You can see on the paved surface tire marks that continues through the grass. There's debris everywhere. Econoline van is torn apart.
0: Kevin Peterson's rejoining England's ranks. The former Ashes winning batter has accepted a white ball coaching role in preparation for next year's Cricket World Cup. That's the latest. I'm Siobhan Harris.
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Nice, it's Fred again, and Adore You on BFBS, the Forces station. Haven't heard that for a while, actually. And before that, it was the Arctic Monkeys, Leave Before the Lights Come On. Check out our BFBS Edge if you like a guitar kind of sound. Do you know what I mean? If you like the Arctic Monkeys. H and Bo are up next. It's Nikki Smith keeping you company. This is Raven in the Studio.

So there has been some news leaked about the Gallaghers, who are set to play 23 UK gigs next summer, starting in May. And yes, this is according to a bit of a tabloid paper that have found out some of the details. Next tour will kick off then 5 nights at Glasgow's Celtic Park. Then they'll head to their hometown in Manchester. And then after that, it's off to Europe in July. Concerts expected to take place at Paris. You've got Milan and Rome. And in August, the band will then play Slane Castle in Ireland. Don't know how many dates that one's going to be. Finally, the tour coming to an end with 6 nights at Nebworth, which holds a special place in the hearts of Oasis fans. So, yeah. And apparently, I have heard a little bit of a rumour, the tickets are expected to go on sale in weeks. We are poised and ready. Are we going to have to do that whole malarkey of just sitting there watching, I'm number 1,000 and blah, blah, blah? It's going to be the same, isn't it? Stressful. I never got tickets first time round. A friend of mine got 2 lots of Oasis tickets. That's just not fair.

Natasha Reno is going to be along in about the next 10 to let us know the latest film of the week in BFBS Cinemas. And I can tell you that Superman, of course, is still number one in the box office, breaking loads of records.

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Live featuring Future, and that is Cold on BFBS. Now, we are not that far away from our big salute this year, 2026, asking you to get involved in raising money for our military charities under our one big umbrella, which is called Big Salute. I see what we've done there. And this year, actually, it's called Operation Summit, which basically means you trying to climb something, whether it's doing it by just using a step on your stairs, or if you're going to climb up the stairs on a treadmill or one of them stepper machines in the gym, it doesn't really matter. You can actually climb a proper hill as well, or a mountain even. Either way, we just want you to do it by raising some money for the BFBS Big Salute and helping all of those forces charities. BFBS.com/summit if you'd like to get involved and tell us your story. Thank you very much, and we look forward to hearing it. The Big Salute Day, by the way, is on the 8th of October.

0: Hi, I'm Natasha Reno, and our film of the week at BFBS Cinemas is The Death of Robin Hood, Certificate 15. Grappling with his past after a life of crime and murder, Robin Hood finds himself gravely injured after a battle he thought would be his last.
1: Would you like to know a secret?
2: People speak of Robin Hood, tell his stories.
1: He was not a hero. You were a murderous brigand.
2: We were monsters.
3: I am the outlaw. No!
2: Robin Hood.
0: In the hands of a mysterious woman, Robin Hood is offered a chance at salvation.
4: I owe you an apology. You begged for me to let you die. What's your name?
5: Can you make for me?
1: I'm going to make you a bow. All right. What happened to her?
4: Terrible things. I help those who come to this island. And people change their course.
6: I've killed so many, I could not give you a count. It's a curse.
2: There are bad people out there. I fear our blood debts will follow her. I'll keep you safe.
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By the way, if you want to check out the cinema listings, as Natasha mentioned, it is BFBS Cinemas. Charlie XCX next with Camera, followed by Cat's Eye on the way.

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And I can feel the things I don't normally feel. Yeah, I can finally be totally honest. It's like I'm looking

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Cat's Eye with Animal on to Alex Warren, who has clinched his second consecutive number one album with Wild Child. His dad used to call him that. Go for my travel.

I really like Alex Warren. I wonder what he did, though, that made his dad call him Wild Child. But to mark the moment that he got to number one, Alex's wife sculptured him a homemade official number one album award whilst on tour in Australia, and it was made entirely from clay. Isn't that sweet? Oh, they're proper in love, them two. Right, the Manics next, then. You Stole the Sun from My Heart. Three.

0: The King has written to a number of government and military organisations clarifying the status of the Duke and Duchess of Sussex now they've moved back to Britain. The letter says Prince Harry and Meghan will not be representing the royal family and that any charitable work is a personal matter for them. It makes it clear that operational security issues involving the couple should be directed to police. Will Geddes is a specialist in personal security and says private protection could prove to be costly.
1: It depends on who you go to, and as the old saying goes, you get what you pay for. But ultimately, they should be looking probably circa around £3 to £4 million a year. But again, a lot of that will be dictated by what they intend to do whilst they're here. If they're going to live a very quiet life, which I can't see them necessarily doing, then it could be significantly less than that.
0: Police are trying to identify protesters after several officers were injured and vehicles damaged in Portsmouth at a demonstration sparked by the arrival of 120 migrants in a dinghy. Policing Minister Sarah Jones told MPs the disorder on Sunday night was intimidating and thuggish. The protest followed a large group of masked men holding a demonstration over small boat crossings in Dover on Saturday, which caused major disruption. Donna Jones is Hampshire's Police and Crime Commissioner and thinks the protesters need to be listened to.
2: There were hundreds of people there yesterday who were acting lawfully, who were there demonstrating their right to peaceful protest. And I think this is a real wake-up call to the government, yet again, that the British people are fed up with the lack of